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1: 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Kasama sina former Chief Justice Maria Lourdes Sereno, Bishop Efraim Tendero, Reverend Lito Viloria, Pastor Rodel Lacson, Pastor Stephen Gualberto, Miss Cata Inocencio, Pastor Ken and Dr. Benny Guillermo, at Attorney Winnie and Maloy Salumbides. September 26, 2026, Sabado, 8 a.m. to 4 p.m. GCF South Metro Las Piñas. 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
5: Happy Monday, Agapay. 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
6: Magandang umaga po, Pastor Harold. 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
5: Yes, and I'm really looking forward sa ating diskusyon sa araw na to. 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Siya po ngayon ay based na dito sa Sweden, no? So napakalamig, kahit may araw malamig pa rin po dito. Well, Miss Jo, ano, pag-usapan natin, can you briefly tell us more about yourself, no? Nabigay ko ang brief introduction, pero paano ba nangyari ang journey mo becoming a missionary for more than 18 years na Cambodia and Laos?
6: Yes po, bali when I was in university po, then that was the time na naging Christian po ako, and I was really hungry for God. And then after ng university, I had the impression po na God actually wanted me to be a missionary. Pero hindi ko po alam paano, hindi ko po alam when. So I just waited on the Lord. Tapos po mga year 2020, that was the time po na, and mga year 2000 po pala, hindi 20, mga year 2000, that was a time po na yeah, yung impression was very strong, and I received yung word from God, yung sa Psalm chapter 2, verse 8. It says there na, ask of me, and I will give the nations as your inheritance, the ends of the earth as your possessions. So at the time, I claimed it po, but nothing happened. Parang I just waited on the Lord. And it took 7 years when I was struggling with my life. And then I thought, sabi ko kay God, God, unless you bring me to where you want me to be, I don't know what to do with this life. And at the time, I was studying sa master's ko po. And one time, I have a classmate na she works as a school admin ng isang Bible school. And then while I was calling her po to ask about our homework, I jokingly asked her lang po, like, do you need a teacher ba dyan sa school niyo? And sabi niya, yes. We need a psychology teacher, and I'm a graduate of psychology po. And so I applied, and I got hired. And few months later, yung school director, he called me, and then he asked me, why didn't you tell me? So sabi ko sa kanya, didn't tell you what? Sabi niya, why didn't you tell me that you want to be a missionary? And sabi ko, why should I call you? Yung sinabi ko. And then yun pala po, because they were looking for someone na isend po nila sa Cambodia. So he asked me if I wanted to go sa Cambodia. And then I prayed about it, and I received a lot of confirmation from the Lord. And yun na po, I was able to go to Cambodia. And then 2 years after sa Cambodia po, I asked the Lord, sabi ko, kasi 2 years na po yung contract ko. And sabi ko, God, I want to be where there is more adventure. Kasi sabi ko, like, I have observed parang ang dami ng missionaries sa Cambodia. So I want to be somewhere na medyo adventurous, God. And I've heard about Laos. Hindi pa po ako nakapunta.

0: Tapos po, so 2 weeks later po, he called me again and he sent me, he told me, okay, you can go to Laos. So that's how God brought me po dito sa Laos po.
1: It seems there's a clear sense of purpose in your life. And maraming mga OFWs kasi na sometimes when they decide it's because they're trying to provide for the needs of the family o merong emergency o may mga ilan naman trying to escape a situation no sa Pilipinas. Pero in your case, even at such a young age, no, there was already a sense of purpose. Gaano kahalaga sa ating mga OFWs or missionaries na magkaroon ng clear sense of purpose? And you clearly said, no, doon sa kausap mo na pastor na it's either Laos o hindi. Paano nagkaroon ng peace, clarity in your life? And maybe it can also guide sa ating mga kababayan in making important decisions in their lives.
0: Sa akin po personally, when I make especially major decisions po, I made sure that I have a word from the Lord po, from the Bible. So I spent time with God po in prayer, and at the same time I search for His word in the Bible. So since I already have my own devotion, my own time with the Lord, so I've learned na some things about the Bible. So when I ask God for something, God would normally send me a word from the Bible that would confirm His word for me po. Kaya ngayon nga po, before I became a missionary, I received Psalm chapter 2 verse 8. So, and then when God sent me to the mission field, it was already a confirmation for me. So I think the word of God po is very, very important po sa buhay natin.
1: Okay, thank you so much. No, normally when people would be thinking of traveling abroad or working abroad, para bang hindi normal na conversation yung Laos, because they know usually Cambodia, they know Vietnam, they know Thailand, no? Pero Laos, some people would say, saan yon? And can you tell me, what is so special? No, you said it's simple, it's poor. Pero there's something special about the place. I love the simplicity of Laos. And nagiging attractive din to sa mga teachers, English teachers, may mga engineers tayong kakilala. And kahapon, di ba, kahit wala kami dyan, you were in our house. You had a wonderful time, nag-barbecue kayo doon sa bahay namin. And I'm glad that, I hope yung mga anak ko took care of all of you. What's so special about Laos?
0: I think for one is, Laos is in the heart of God. And there was a time po when I was just new dito sa Laos po. I was doing a prayer walk with a friend doon po sa university. Kasi doon po ako first nag-start when I arrived here sa Laos po. And then at the time, what God showed me was, the name pala po ng dormitory where I was staying was the University of Southeast Asia. So yung promise po ni God sa akin was, I will give you the nations. So S po siya, pero I was just in Laos. So at the time while I was doing the prayer walk po, like God, parang suddenly I had a realization that I was living in the Southeast Asia dormitory. And in that dormitory, there were people from all over Southeast Asia and beyond. And at the time, I realized po, yung location pala ng Laos talaga is in the middle of Indochina. So like Laos is in the middle, there's Thailand, Vietnam, Cambodia, China, and Myanmar. And then so at the time, I thought, wow, Laos is actually a gateway to other nations because it's landlocked. So if you are located in Laos po, it's like it's easy to go to other countries, and these countries influence us po dito sa Laos, but at the same time, we can also influence them. So what's beautiful about Laos and what's special about it po is Laos is not just Laos po for me. Laos is also, it's like when God called us, when He said, go to the nations, like from Jerusalem, Samaria, and to the ends of the earth. So it's like, this is also like a gateway to other countries. And definitely, Laos is not famous. Yes, we know that. It's like, people would say, where is that? And it's scary. And what are you doing there?

0: But Laos is in the heart of God. And in fact po, like as you have said, marami tayong kilala na OFWs dito, engineers and teachers. And many of them were really blessed by this country. It looks like it's a poor country, but it has blessed so many people. So Laos is loved by God, and it is a blessed country too.
1: Yeah, and that is good to know that there's so much passion in your heart about Laos. And can you share with me naman, no, yung adjustments? To some people, they can easily adjust to another culture, to another nation. With you, you started with Cambodia, then you moved to Laos. Kamusta naman ang adjustment sa'yo? How was it? How easy? How difficult? And how were you able to navigate that?
0: I think because I was, I mean, it's still in Southeast Asia, po, like the Philippines. So when I went to Cambodia, po, I already learned a little bit of the language, which is not very different po sa Lao language din po. And also the food and everything. So sa area po na ganun, it's not a big adjustment for me po. And I think wala po talaga akong very big adjustments, but a lot of little adjustments po. So for example, isa po sa concept that I struggled before was yung concept of time po dito. Like they would say, like example, I have a meeting po, and then they would say, Jack Noi. Jack Noi means like in a short while. So I will be there in a short while. Pero po yung Jack Noi po nila is you know po, like waiting for them for 2 hours or 3 hours. That's Jack Noi. So that's one thing that I had adjusted with. And then yung another concept of time na hindi ko po naintindihan dati was yung, for example, one of our housemates, she was a student, and she would tell us that her class would start at 8 o'clock. So sabi namin, but it's already 8:30. Why are you still here sa bahay? And then she would say, oh, it's still 8 o'clock. 8 o'clock is from 8 o'clock po pala until 8:59. So it was like, ah, okay, that's 8 o'clock to them po pala. And then in Laos po, they have the concept din po of bopenyang. So bopenyang po, it means like no problem, it's okay, it means like that po. So one time, for example, like we were in a restaurant, and then my friend, he found an insect po sa soup niya. And then he talked to the owner of the restaurant, like, there's an insect in the soup, and it's not small insect, it's quite, you know, big one. And then the owner just said, bopenyang. It's like, it's okay. And she's like, oh, I'm going to die. And then the owner just said, bopenyang. So these were things that it was hard to understand at first, po. But eventually I get to understand them, and I learned to adjust the concept po nila. Ito lang po some of the examples.
1: Yeah, I think it's very important that since they are hosting us, we should have a deeper awareness of the culture and how we can adjust, no? And at the same time, how we can teach them about the principles of the kingdom and doing that, no? I would like to ask you, no, how do you share the good news at the same time respecting the culture of the people? Paano ba ginagawa yun? Because sometimes we can go to a place and very strong without acknowledging the culture, without respecting the culture. At napakahalaga kasi may kultura tayong Pinoy, and we also want people to respect our culture. So how do you navigate that without compromising the values of the kingdom?
0: Yes, po. So for me, po, first is I would usually make friends with them. So get to know them, ask about them. And since I love Lao food, I have no problem with the food. And I observe po na yung mga Laotians po pala is when you like their food, it's also easy for them to connect po sa atin. So I really make sure that I eat their food, and not only eat, but I really enjoy it, and it's like I'm one of them. So when that happens po, in my experience, their heart is more open. And when their heart is more open, they're more willing to listen po. And I don't, like, as you already know, Pastor, we live with some Lao boys po. So we don't force them like to to accept the gospel just easily. We live with them, but at the same time, we don't force them and we try to accept them and love them and show them that even though we are different, we still accept each other. And through that, their hearts were more open. And now, as you know, Pastor, like our boys, they have accepted Jesus Christ and they believe in Jesus Christ. And it was not the result of us forcing them because they received something from us, but it's really coming from their heart. So I think that's one way, Paul.
1: Yeah, I think it's all about loving people authentically without any agenda. And when we love people, they will just respond to the gospel. And I would like to ask as well, may mga teachers, English teachers, may mga engineers, and iba-ibang mga trabaho. What's the advantages and disadvantages naman pagdating sa pagiging OFW sa Laos? To you, sa iyong mahabang experience, 16 years, matagal-tagal din yon.
0: Yes po. So I think po the advantage is ang good thing po kasi sa mga OFW po dito sa Laos is they have certain position level of position po sa school and sa workplaces po nila. So yung mga engineers, for example po, they have people under them po. So parang they are in a way boss po. May certain position po sila. And because they are bosses, so they can influence the people under them po. Siguro sa life, the way they live their life, the way they speak, and you know, like, and then they can also minister po when somebody has an issue or problem, they can talk to them and help them. And yung mga teachers po, it's really a blessing po talaga sa mga Filipino OFWs and sa mga Christians to be teachers po dito. Kasi po, when they enter the school, they already have the students like under them. Parang ganun po. So, can really influence the students and not only yung students po, but even the parents and the teachers. And I have seen that po in many, among many teachers that they share the gospel. Although sometimes not directly because this is a communist country, but we believe naman po that the word of God is not changed. And God is a very creative God. So there's always a way to share the gospel. And like, for example, for every Christmas, it's a very important season for all of us because during that time, they are more open because Christmas is about Jesus Christ. So I have seen many teachers, they would give gifts to their students. And in the gifts, they would include like pamphlets, evangelism, booklets and pamphlets, and through this, they could really reach out to the students. And even when they go to work, like I have heard of some teachers, they would pray for each chair and each student in the classroom. And I believe, we believe this has great impact po sa life ng mga bata and their families.
1: Well, that's good to know. And I've heard, one of the Filipino ladies who've been living with you, si Aubrey, shout out to Aubrey, na sabi niya na she loves teaching in one of the schools because she's given the opportunity to be a blessing. Well, Miss Jo, tayo muna ay magkakaroon ng maikling break. 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
1: 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And siguro gusto ko rin ikwento sa iyo, Miss Jo, ano, and sa mga nakikinig sa atin, na may nagsabi sa aking missionary, si Pastor, na-share niya, si Pastor Ian ng CHS, na nagkakaroon na ng revival in some parts of Europe. And yesterday, kami ng misis ko, we were walking sa city square ng Stockholm. And we saw a Christian concert, no? At may malaking sign doon na King Jesus. At maraming mga tao yung handoon. And sabi namin, parang bang nagkakaroon ng revival in this part of Europe, ano? Well, going back, Miss Jo, ano, I would like to ask you naman, as a missionary, ano ba yung mga normal na mga blessing and challenges na hindi porket naging missionary ka lahat talaga maganda, okay. I'm sure there are challenges working sa field and at the same time as a person na you're a tent maker as well, kayo ni Dong Il, no? So ano yung mga challenges sa una and how were you able to overcome those challenges?
0: Yes po. I think po when I arrived here po, what I realized po was ang yung biggest challenge ko po pala is actually myself. Yung self ko po kasi, I mean, at the time I realized na how can I reach out to these people if I have this kind of mindset? Or how can I reach out this kind of people if I cannot adjust to them or if I just believe what I believe in? So I had a lot of things to learn, to relearn, and to unlearn po. And yung Laos po, they also have a lot of tribes. And yung different tribes po, they also have different culture. So parang we need to adjust rin po. Like yung sinabi po ni Paul na to the Romans is a Roman, parang ganun din po. So I think I needed to adjust that po. So it's like crucifying myself and really praying to God, not my will, but your will be done. So for me po, that's one of the biggest challenges I had. And another po is, kasi yung I just got married 3 years ago. Next month will be our third year. So that's another challenge po. So I had been single for a long time. So of course, in terms of ministry, personal life and everything, I was doing things in a way on my own. And now I'm with somebody from a different culture, different country, different age gap, very big age gap and all. So these are challenges that we see. But the beauty naman po is since I got married, the kind of people that God led to us has also changed in a way. Like when I was single, I was normally would just reach out to single women because I'm a woman. So single women, I couldn't really talk to the men. I mean, only women and mostly single women. But now that I'm married, we can do ministry with a man, with a young man. Like we have the football ministry now and they're growing in numbers and all of them are men. And also the single moms. So a lot of single moms here. And then fatherless children, no fathers are either absent or divorced or separated. And these are the kind of people that God brought into us. And of course, there are still single women. So the Lord has also expanded our ministry with the challenges that came with it. But that's also the blessing. Yes, po.
1: Well, that's good to know, no? Na you've learned a lot more about yourself. Sabi nila, no, when you become an OFW, and in their case, a missionary, you begin to discover something unique about yourself, the things na akala mo hindi mo kayang gawin, pero nagagawa mo na, o a certain courage nagkakaroon ka na. Di man lahat ng missionary matapang, iba dyan by the grace of God lang talaga kung bakit nila nagagawa yan when it is needed. then the grace of God will make itself available. In your case, what new things have you discovered about yourself? Talaga, it's no longer you, but it is God working in you and through you.
0: When I started as a missionary, po, there were many things I couldn't do on my own. And I can't sing. I didn't really have experience with children's church or being a kindergarten teacher or something na ganun po. So, for example, when we were in Cambodia, we already had the ministry with the kids, and then we had worship service and all. And then the people who were living with me or working with me, at one point, they all went home. And then what happened was, mag-isa na lang po ako natira sa mission house namin po. But we still have to do the ministry. The children kept coming and everything. And I didn't know how to teach them the songs. I didn't know how to sing. And I didn't know any songs. And that time po, hindi pa uso yung internet na parang what we do now. I still have to go to internet cafe. And also, I really had to find a way how to do that. And amazingly po, God taught me to make songs. To make songs. Yung mga bata po, they didn't know naman po whether you're out of tune or not. And they just sang happily, and I taught them how to do actions and all. And it was amazing. And I truly believe that in every season po ng life natin, when God brought us there, He would enable us. Kaya yung that time po, yung pinaka theme talaga ng buhay ko when I was in Cambodia was, I can do all things through Jesus Christ who gives me strength. So I think when God calls us to do something, even though it's beyond our abilities, He will enable us. And it's only by the grace of God, truly. Yun po.
1: Okay, yeah. Listening to you, Miss Jono, as if life is so easy. Para bang it's a bed of roses. Parang there's so much joy. But I know that it is only because of the grace of God. Kung merong mga Filipinos na who are thinking of moving to Laos or to another country, whether in Southeast Asia or Asia or Europe or ano continent, ano. Sometimes they hear friends and relatives, oh, dito ka na. Ang dali ng trabaho dito, madaling kumita. How do you discern kung are you hearing really from the Lord o dahil lang may pangangailangan ka? So, what advice can you give sa mga tao na gusto mag-abroad? Akala nila, ang daling mag-abroad. Eh, may kapalit yung pagiging homes. Kung may anak kayo, para bang homesickness or lonely. And even, some people can even experience depression when they are abroad. O yung iniisip nilang kita, hindi pala kinita, and all that. So, ano pwedeng mga guidance na we can give them in making important decisions in becoming an OFW?
0: Truly po, there's always a price to pay. So when we leave our country po, and then we think we can just get some money, more money abroad, but truly there's always a price to pay. So I think the first thing po talaga is we need to make sure that we are anchored po sa relationship natin kay God. And we have the word of God, because kahit ano pong situation, it will sustain us po. And at the same time po, it's very important to have a Christian community po wherever God leads us. And like in Laos po, we don't really have big churches here, but we have some house churches. It's a small group of people, but it makes a lot of difference when we are anchored in a community. And that's it po. I mean, life is not just about money. Life is not just about, success in a worldly sense. In different seasons of life, we definitely need God. So yun ang pinaka-importante po. And we definitely need each other to overcome yung mga trials and temptations. And also knowing who we are in God, it really helps us. Like I went through a lot din po. I went through depression. It was a very hard season in life, but what really sustained us was knowing who God is and who He is in us. And like one of the revelations was God as a father. So if God is my heavenly father, he will take care of me no matter what. So whether you have a high-paying job or a low-paying job, God is still the source. And God will make sure that you are well provided for. So it really has nothing to do with how much we earn, but how big our God is. So you, yes, Paul.
1: Yeah, that is true, no? Now, we should always remember that we have a big God, a great God. And even though how much you earn, the peace of God is more important than what you will bring in to your, for your family. And at the same time, the sense of contentment. Now, Miss Jo, you're very educated. I know you personally, kami ni Milino. We love you and Dong Il. And you can easily have a lot more income sa secular, pero you have decided na you want to be a missionary and there is so much joy. How were you able to find joy, contentment in being a missionary? And at the same time, how can we challenge our listeners to be content wherever they are and to have a sense of purpose in what they're doing, whether they're making a lot or sakto lang, or maybe they are maybe in a season of need. So in your case, how do you keep that you're joyful, you're content? I know life is not perfect, but joy is bubbling from you.
0: I think po yung pastor ko po, when I was a new Christian, he had a great influence po sa buhay ko po. At that time when we were in university, he taught us po about giving, and he taught us po about trusting the Lord for provision. So many times din po sa life ko, I have observed that I would always trust God. And sa provision po, for example, when I lack something, I would not think of utang po. I would not think of going to people or where can I get money or where can I borrow money. But I would always come to God and wait on the Lord. And so when I learned from God... Definitely. When I received the word that I would become a missionary, I knew po that my job in the Philippines, I would give that up. I wouldn't be earning anything. And wherever God leads me, I knew that he would provide for me po. And so many times, I have proven the faithfulness of God po. In fact, like, for example, I had been to South Africa a number of times. And many times I would go there, I had no money po of my own. And there was a time I went to Hawaii. I really don't have my own budget. I had my tickets, everything. People were waiting for me there, sure, but I had no budget. And then at the time, for example, I had to go to Korea for transit. And I had friends in Korea. So I met some friends and they gave me like my baon po. It was like that. So I realized, that's why I had to go to Korea, because God has to give me my baon from here. And really po, there was a time I was going to Bangkok and I didn't really have finance. I was going there, and then some of the people that I discipled, they gave me like one plastic bag of coins, Thai baht coins. I said, I don't want to carry this. They said, no, this will help you. And you know how God provided for us. And as you know, Dinpo Pastor, our shop, it's really for mission. What we do is for mission. It's not really to earn money. And we have the football ministry, and we have to pay for the rent of the football field. And some days we don't have the finance, but we would still do it. And suddenly we have customers, and the money that they buy is just enough. It's enough to pay for this. So God provides for us. We believe that he is our Jehovah Jireh. And it's not only with words that I believe that God is our Jehovah Jireh. I truly believe it in my heart, and I can see it. So when God say wait, we have to wait. When God say move, we have to move. I think we just really have to trust God and hold on to his word and take God for his word. God, when you say this, then I know you will do it because you said this. So I think that's what God wants from us as well. Trusting him with all of our heart too.
1: Amen and amen. Now I would like to ask you, What is success to you, or what should be the success to a person? Often, success can be gauged sa taas ng sweldo or sa position. And if you are a missionary, like Laos, no? Hindi ka pwede magpalaki ng simbahan. Magkakaproblema kapag lumaki yung simbahan mo. And at the same time, when you do evangelism, you have to do it very discreetly. Unlike what I witnessed yesterday, no? In the public square, nagkakaroon ng Christian concert, you cannot do that in some countries. So, what is success? And sometimes, their perception of success is very secular, and there has to be a shift now. Some missionaries, they go to a place for 10 years na para bang wala nangyari, pero things will happen after wala na sila, after namatay na sila. So what is success? What should be success? How should we look at success, Miss Jo?
0: I think for me, successful is being at the center of God's will. Yun lang po talaga. So among us here po, we always tell each other to just love the Lord first. Love the Lord with all of our heart, mind, soul, and strength. And when we reach that, when we do that, we believe that all the rest follows. Because we go through seasons in life po. So sometimes we're up, sometimes we're down. So when we're down, we think we fail. We are a failure sometimes. When we're up, we feel, oh, it's good. Like I'm doing great. I'm worthy to be called as a missionary. But I think it's not so much about that. But more than anything else, it's being at the center of God's will. And sometimes God does not call us to be like to have big church, for example, or to have, sometimes God just wants us to stay in our prayer room or to just minister to one person. So I think success is, as you've said, Pastor, is not really counted by numbers, by quantity, but rather by being at the center of God's will. It's something that pleases the Lord more. So if God is pleased, then there's nothing better than that.
1: Okay. And as we wind up yung ating interview, and I'm really grateful for listening to you. We know you, and yet it's still different to hear what God has been doing. What would be your final words, no, to those who are listening to us today, whether they're missionaries or thinking of becoming an OFW, or maybe they're already an OFW? What could be your encouragement to all of us?
0: First of all is know who your God is and know who you are in the Lord. Our identity in God would really sustain us, and especially our relationship with God. So love God. Love God. I believe that all of us, we have experienced the goodness of God in some way or another. So love God, because actually we cannot love God on our own, but because God loved us first, that we can love him back. So love God and trust him. And I'm reminded of the song, Pastor, the God will make a way. So remember, God will make a way when there seems to be no way. So God is the God of the impossible. God can open the ocean, can part the sea, and even when we go through the fire, God is there. When we are like in the like water drowning, almost drowning, God is there. So no matter what the situation, God is there. Just call on the name of Jesus Christ. He is there for us. God, we are his children. He loves us. He will never leave us on our own, but he wants us to love him. So I think there's no question about the love of God. There's no question about his provision. There's no question about his healing. But it's the response on our side that matters. So let us keep on loving God, and let us keep on choosing him when life is difficult and even when life is good. Sometimes when life is good, po Pastor, it's hard to choose God because we're enjoying. But whether in good times or in bad times, let's choose God.
1: Thank you so much, Miss Jo, for our time today. In fact, I'm encouraged, and I'm sure marami rin na encouraged sa mga sinabi mo. And listening to you, at the very center of this conversation, it's all about God, no? A sense of purpose from God, finding joy in God, finding contentment in God. And before I pray, I make sure you give my love to Dong Il, the boys dyan sa Jaire, and at the same time to the Filipina ladies, no? So at this point in time, tayo po ay manalangin. Amang Diyos, maraming salamat po sa naging mabunga na interview namin with Miss Jo. We thank you for her life. We thank you, Lord, for her ministry. Thank you, Lord, because she responded, Lord, to that call in her life. Lord, the sense of purpose is very, very clear, and you have proven yourself to be faithful. In fact, you are our provider. You are our Jehovah Jireh. And for those who are listening to us, Lord, today, I pray that they will also know, discover, and experience that you are our provider, that you will provide for our emotional needs, our financial needs, relational needs, and even our spiritual needs. Lord, be at the very center of our lives. We thank you and we honor you. This we ask in Jesus' name. Amen and amen. Well, ang ating pong nakapanayam sa araw pong ito ay si Miss Jo, married to Dong Il. Sila po ay merong ministry sa Laos, and they just loving the people of Laos. Well, kung kayo po ay meron pang ibang OFW concern, maaari kayong magbigay ng mensahe sa 702-DSAS-FEBC Radio TV FB page at sa serbisyong OFW FEBC Radio. 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God bless!
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7: 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We come to you, Lord God, and we ask for your grace. We ask also, Lord God, for our government officials. We ask for their sensitivity to you, Lord God. And we ask, Lord God, for Filipinos today, Lord God, to be as one on the helping ministry. Thank you, Lord God, at alam po ninyo ang nangyayari at idinudulog po namin sa inyo ang bayang Pilipinas. 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
1: Super.
0: Not only because nakita natin ang mga magagandang mga kaagapay ngayon.
1: Of course.
0: But because finally, di ba, nagpakita na ang araw after several days of continuous raining.
1: Tama, honey. Papasukin muna natin yung mga nasa booth sa labas na pumasok na inside. Our program is starting right now.
0: Yes, because we don't want to miss a single thing. Excited na ako, especially we met backstage ang ating speaker. Excited na mo ba kayo matuto this morning? Ayan, we are your host for today. My name is Claire Pineda.
1: Tama, honey, no? Ang sarap umatend ng mga ganitong event kasi we can attach a face to a name,
0: yes.
1: Di ba? Yung mga kaagapay na nakikita lang natin o naririnig lang natin sa radio, ngayon nakikilala natin in person. So good morning po. Magandang umaga, Claire. Magandang
0: good
1: umaga,
0: morning.
1: Mga kaagapay. And yes, welcome to FEBC Life Connect Forum. Let's have some energy naman in the house. Let's give ourselves a big round of applause.
0: Punong-puno tayo ngayon. Magpasukan na po sana yung mga nasa labas pa, mga nasa booth, and secure your seats. Kasi na-filled up natin yung registration, Bong. Would
1: punong,
0: you believe
1: puno.
0: That? Yes. Kaya naman, may challenge kami ni Bong sa inyo. Gusto
1: Annie,
0: niyo ba ng challenge?
1: Magpakilala muna ako.
0: Oh, okay, sige.
1: For those of you who don't know, my name is Bong Pineda. We are the host of Family Matters Friday Edition. Yes. Para sa usapang marriage and parenting. And syempre, honey, meron din tayong segment every Thursday, ang Happy Bahay, Happy Buhay.
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0: 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Pero alam niyo po, love ko ang FEBC. Why? Because FEBC, Bong, doesn't just want to be a voice that you listen to the radio. Tama ho ba? But through our Life Connect Forum, we are taking our message straight to the community. At kayo po yon. Through this forum, we are ministering to you up close and personal, intimately. Dinadala po namin ang mensahe ng hope sa inyo right this very moment. That is why, mga kaagapay, we are so blessed to have this Life Connect Forum, lalo na Bong, ano, in light with the recent school incidents. Nabalitaan niyo ho ba? Sunod-sunod na nangyayari. And just recently, I think that was last Thursday, meron na naman po, nabalitaan niyo po isang estudyante from university. The school said tumalon, but our child kasi used to be from that school. Yung usapan po is biktima ng bullying, kaya tumalon. Hindi daw po na aksidente. But anyway, now more than ever, we really need to pay attention to the emotional and mental well-being of our children. Hindi ba, Bong?
1: That is so true, honey. Alam mo, many years ago, honey, when I was in the States, yung mga ganitong balita, parang nangyayari lang sa Western country, no?
0: True.
1: Pero ngayon, nakaka-alarm kasi nangyayari
0: na
1: siya sa Pilipinas, hindi ba?
0: Yes.
1: Anyways, going back to what you are saying, Claire, sabi mo kanina that we are taking our message straight to the community. Naalala ko tuloy yung tatlong comprehensive strategies ng FEBC, and that is on air, online, and on
0: off the ground.
1: That is our three operational pillars, honey, no? And that is to broadcast Christian programs. and humanitarian hope to local and international communities. At yan nga ang ginagawa natin today, honey.
0: That is true.
1: By the way, honey, we have so many lined up for you today. Napakarami po natin mga programs o mga lesson na gagawin sa araw na to. There are so many booths outside. Pwede nyo pong i-check yan. Nandyan po ang LJ Bakes, Living Waters, Edible Eden, Carilagan, Stevia Farm, Philippine Bible Society, Jances, Crocheted Items, Light Enterprises, Christian Homes, Booth by Dr. Joyce P. Yapko for her books, and syempre, nandyan ang FEBC booth, honey. And of course, Amara Counseling Center is also on standby to hand out literature and other helpful information.
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0: 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Hindi ho ba? So i-share po natin mamaya yan, inspired by our hashtag, Break the Cycle.
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0: 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Before 7. 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
1: Meron.
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0: 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Thank you po for coming. 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
0: 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Ilan po kayo? Ilan po? Ilan? 18?
1: 18.
0: Wow.
1: Palakpakan po natin yung 18. Very good.
0: Sige, bigyan ang basket ang nagbit-bit ng 18. Very good. 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Sino po yung pinakabata na attendee?
1: Ilang taon?
0: Oh yes, ilang taon po? Ilan?
1: 28 months? 8 months.
0: Ilan daw po?
1: 18 months. 1-8.
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0: Palakpakan naman natin si ate talaga naman. 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Very good.
1: Ito na.
0: Ayan. Sino naman ang first time po maka-attend ng Life Connect?
1: Taas ang kamay. Ang dami.
0: 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Cancel na po yung category.
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0: 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Sabihin mo na sa kanila kung ano yung mga schedule natin today.
1: Okay, before we jump into our packed schedule, let's commit this morning to the Lord. Magsitayo po tayo at manalangin. Panginoong Diyos, salamat po sa umagang ito for bringing each of us here today. We pray for an open mind and soft our hearts as we walk about crucial issues affecting our families. Panginoon, may this morning bring healing, freedom, and hope right into our homes. Pagpalain po ninyo ang aming speakers this morning. In Jesus' name we pray.
0: Amen. Amen. Amen. You may now be seated.
1: So to kick off our journey, let us welcome today's speaker, recognized as an authority on the subject of emotional intelligence, resilience development, child bullying, and character development.
0: She holds a Doctor of Education in Christian Counseling at the Asia Graduate School of Theology and Master's in Biblical Studies at Singapore Bible College. She is a radio counselor of FEBC 702 DZAS radio program, Heartline, that talks about marriage and family issues. She is also an accredited broadcaster and member of KBP, author of 15 DW children's book with OMF literature under HIAS publications. She's also the author of Companioning, Walking with Your Loved Ones Through Anxiety with OMF literature. She is a recipient of Kids' Choice Award 2024 at the 8th National Children's Book Awards. Wow. She is a life coach, counselor, facilitator, speaker on mental health, family matters, parenting, love relationships, and teachers training, and a lot more. She is

0: an adjunct lecturer at Biblical Seminary of the Philippines and at Asian Theological Seminary. And last but not the least, she is also a counselor at Back to the Bible Philippines. Ladies and gentlemen, without further ado, let us welcome Dr. Joyce Piapgo.
1: Good morning to one and all. Thank you so much for coming this morning. And we are truly going to talk about bullying and depression. Shall we pause for a word of God? Father God, thank you for bringing each one of us here. And we pray, Father God, that you quiet down our hearts, override all my preparations. And I pray, Lord, that the blood of Jesus Christ will cover the four corners of this wall. This we pray in the name of Jesus Christ. And all God's children say, amen and amen. Is this mic okay? Oh, kasi nawawala, wala. All right. So, break the cycle. What are we going to learn today? We will cover myths, mga false belief natin, facts as well, at saka maraming how-to. So, let's dig into it. When we talk about bullying, actually, Dr. Dan Olwos is the person to go to. He's a guru and he has written so many books about bullying. Bakit? Bakit siya naging guru? He said, bullying poisons the educational environment and it affects the learning of every child. Which means to say, whether yung anak mo mambubuli or yung anak mo nabulid, kayong lahat, it will affect your learning at school. It was because in 1982, sa Norway, there were three teenagers who committed suicide. And because of that, there was a nationwide campaign against bullying. And so, Dr. Dan Olwos was tasked by the government to come up with a bullying preventive program. And so, it was tested the following year with 2,500 students. And guess what? Within 2 years, bullying incidents dropped by 50%. And so until now, a lot of schools have been applying the preventive program that Dr. Dan Olwos have introduced. Pero is bullying only happening at school? Nangyayari ba ito sa workplace? At work, it is usually described as harassment. At work or bullying, harassment poison the work environment as well and affect the productivity and overall wellness ng empleyado. Ito ba ay research-based? Oo naman. World Health Organization together with HSBC came up with a recent bullying survey in 2024. The sample size malaki, 280,000, and then it was participated by 44 countries. Anong resulta? 1 in every 6 adolescents reported being victims of cyberbullying. Paano naman dito sa Pilipinas? Do we have some form of statistics? Aba, awa ng Diyos, meron naman, no? According to PISA, no? And it was released in 2023, approximately 35%, isa sa tatlong Pilipinong estudyante reported being bullied frequently at school. And kalamitan, sa tingin nyo ba, babae o lalaki? Lalaki. But the number or the percentage is not very, very far. 53% for the boys, 43% for the girls. And according to DepEd, for 2024 to 2025, NCR alone, there were reported 2,500 cases of bullying. But I would like to believe that the number is greater than 2,500. There are still many people who did not report bullying cases as well. Of course, we heard about the Tacloban bullying. Then we also heard about yung August 7 lang, Thailand sees growing bullying threat to children. Tanong ko nga sa inyo, have you been bullied? Have you been harassed? Yes, andyan yan. So today we are going to define ano pa talaga ang bullying. Alam nyo naman, itong recent Senate episode natin, meron din daw bullying incident. What is bullying? Bullying is generally defined as the act of willfully causing harm to others. Other students would ask me, eh, paano kung kantsaw siya ng kantsaw? Joke lang daw. Bullying din ba yan? If it has been repeatedly, over and over again, and the person felt that he is no longer safe, then it is still considered bullying. But we do not want to keep on naming. When I went to the school recently to conduct a seminar, sabi pa ng isang parent, yung anak ko, kinder. Nabubuli siya. Ay, grabe naman, kinder. Nabubuli na agad. Let us redefine as well what it is. Pero ngayon, ang usong-uso ay cyberbullying. Ano na naman ito? It is texting, posting, emailing. Anong ini-email or pinopost? Nasty, hurtful, or abusive text messages, mga photos, mga videos as well. So those are considered cyberbullying. At work, bullying can be clothed as harassment. And ito naman ang sabi ng harassment. It's any behavior that makes someone uncomfortable. Nagkalabit ka dito sa puwet. Uncomfortable na yung office mate mo eh. So, that is already considered harassment. It can occur online, it can occur public, or even private places as well. There are different types of bullying. I'm sure you know some. Name one, types of bullying. Meron tayong what? Oo, may verbal. Meron ding what? Physical. Proverbs 18:21 says the tongue has the power of life and death. And we have witnessed that lately due to bullying, verbally or physically or emotionally, ay nakaka-affect ng isang tao. It could be physical, even social. Anong ibig sabihin ng social bullying? It means to say, mag-group study tayo ngayon, children. Group yourselves into three. Tapos ayaw mo isali yung best friend mo kasi sobra siyang maganda at saka matalino. Or baka ayaw mo sila isali dahil maging mas matalino na siya kaysa sa'yo. That's what we call social bullying. Then we have the cyber bullying. Pero, more importantly, how does bullying affect the victim? You know, there is what we call physical pain. Marami tayong mga laws sa Philippines concerning about physical abuse. Pero mas wala tayong laws concerning emotional abuse. Why? Hindi kasi natin makikita eh. Yung physical abuse, may mga bruises, may mga pasa sa mukha, makikita natin. Pero yung emotional, hindi nakikita. This is an MRI scan kung yung tao nagkakaroon ng social pain. Bullying is a form of emotional abuse and it can lead to severe adverse effects which will last a lifetime. And this was made by a 40 years study. And if you compare this emotional brain, tapos ikumpara mo sa isang tao na nagkaroon ng physical pain, tingnan mo ang itsura. The same area lights up. Which means to say, pareho lang. Emotional abuse, physical abuse, it's the same. It causes and affects the victim as well. And for example, yung anak mo o ikaw mismo, pumupunta sa school o pumupunta sa office, every day you feel the fear, you feel the pain, you feel that you're not safe. Ang tawag doon, magkakaroon ka ng chronic stress. And your body will produce more cortisol, which means to say stress hormones. And for the young people, it will affect their prefrontal prefrontal cortex. And the prefrontal cortex is responsible for executive function. Anong ibig sabihin ng executive function? Itong parte ng brain nila ang nagwo-work to make them have good decision making and many more. But today we're not going to talk about the brain. We're going to talk about bullying. Is there a law about bullying? Oo naman. And it's implemented in all schools. Kaya some others would say, nakikita kita, nagtotalk ka sa different schools. Oo. Because bullying was my dissertation during my doctoral classes. And so, I'm giving seminars as well and to talk about how they should behave at school, ano ba ang mga online etiquettes, but we do have a law. What are the worst consequences? Rehabilitation program, which means to say, pag isang bata ay isang very aggressive, violente na tao, then we need to teach them how to behave, how to control their emotions. There will be a 100,000 fine and even imprisonment from 6 months to a year. But hopefully, our children would not reach that stage. Or hopefully, no one would be put into prison. But I would like to believe that rehabilitation or psychoeducation would definitely help the children. So ano bang mga myths? Ano bang myths? Ito ay mga false belief. Meron ba tayong mga false belief when it comes to bullying? Oo, marami. Pero I will only mention a few. Number one, let's read it all together. Children will seek help when bullied. Hindi po yan totoo. Because the truth is, children suffer in silence. Bakit? Natatakot sila eh. 70% of children do not report bullying to an adult. Teacher ba yan? Auntie ba yan? Papa, mama ba nila? For the workers, about 60% in the workplace don't report. Bakit? Kids are fearful that adults will overreact and cause more hassle to them. Kung hindi ko sinabi kay nanay, hindi siya maging magalit sa akin sa bahay o hindi siya pupunta ng school. 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Myth number two, ignoring bullying will make it stop. 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Because the truth is, your role tends to stay the same. Whether you are a victim or a bully, your role remains consistent. So, palagi kang nambubuli nung high school, pagdating sa trabaho, ano sa tingin mo? 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All throughout the life would be bullied. Sometimes we have a word for that. Bullyable siguro yan siya. Baka nakalagay dito sa forehead niya, I am bullyable. I hope that will change. Why? Because your behavior tends to become solidified in those roles if there is no intervention being made. We should all have this hope. Hope in the Lord, that the Lord, who is in charge of all impossibilities, can change. He can change. Apostle Paul nga eh, once a killer, now preaching about Jesus. If the Lord can change Apostle Paul, why can't the Lord change your child or your child's classmate? We should all have that kind of hope. Pero sa totoo lang, why do people bully or harass? And so my dissertation was not about bakit siya nabullied. My dissertation was more on bakit ba maraming nang bubully? Ano ba meron sa kanila na wala sa atin na tayo hindi tayo nang bubully? Sila nang bubully and they find joy in it as well too. But anyways, these are some of the reasons. Power play. Gusto nila, very powerful sila. They have been bullied or harassed themselves. Or they are just a person full of anger, full of aggression. Or maybe vindictive sila, an eye for an eye. Or pervert lang talaga sila, kaya sila nang haharas. Pwede naman kasi yun. Studies suggest bullies are more likely to become one because of the environments that they are in. Pag they are more into the exposure of violence, lalo na mga bata ngayon, no? Yung mga games nila, violente, patay dito, patay doon. It is a form of exposure. Pag nagkaroon sila ng neglect sa bahay, kulang sa pansin. Or perhaps they have poor conflict resolution at home. And nakikita namin that there are a lot of students who don't know how to resolve a conflict. And so they turned into bullying as well. Myth number 3, bullying is not harmful. Totoo ba yan? Of course not. The truth is, bullying is harmful and internet bullying is even more harmful. Cyberbullying can be considered to be more harmful than person-to-person bullying. Bakit? Because this is broadening their audience. Kumbaga pa, nalagay na sa Facebook, hindi lang pang Pilipinas. Lahat, buong mundo, nakabasa. And it has the what? Staying power. Kaya, noon sa panahon natin, when you go to school, you're being bullied, pag uwi mo ng bahay, wala na, makapag-rest na yung nervous system mo. Ngayon, hindi eh. School, nabubulid ka. Pagdating sa school, pagdating sa bahay, pagbukas mo ng internet, andoon pa ang bullying. Non-stop. Kaya, mas grabe ang mga bullying ngayon. What are some of the bullying facts? Bullying fact number 1, bullies tend to prey on the vulnerable. Ang mga bullies ba, lahat ba pinipili nila para magbully? Hindi. According to research, approximately 20 to 30% of the children can be classified as highly sensitive. Yung mga tina-target daw nila, yung mga highly sensitive. Eh ano ba itong mga highly sensitive na tao na ito, no? They are vulnerable. Why? Because itong highly sensitive people are usually, sila yung mga timid, withdrawn, shy sila, mas anxious, o tinatawag nga natin mas sensitive. And oftentimes, sila yung mga bata o tao that do not have many good friends and may relate better to adults than to peers. Why do these people who are highly vulnerable or sensitive closer to adults? Bakit kaya? Because adults who have prefrontal cortex that are fully matured will be able to be more understanding, more accommodating, more forgiving, more patient to them compared to their peers. Bullying facts number 2, bystanders can do something. Ano itong bystanders? Which means to say, may isang bully, may nabullied, ikaw nanonood, ikaw ang tawag na bystander. And you can do something. Small actions by bystanders can significantly break the momentum of bullying. Anong ibig sabihin nito? By refusing to laugh, it's already showing that you don't agree in bullying. By reporting the incident to the teacher, that would definitely help because the one being bullied is so fearful. Accompanying the bullied away can significantly break the momentum of bullying. Bystander can truly help. Bullying fact number 3, bullying is, researchers believe that more than half of all bullying cases can truly be prevented. It is just a matter of how much effort we want to put into bullying to build a safer environment. Eh, paano naman kung harassment? Are there harassment facts? Yes. Harassment generally occurs when there is a disparity of power. Boss, superior, rank and file ka lang. Men can harass men. Women can harass women as well. Walang pinipili. Harassment fact number two, harassment does not have to be intentional. What is offensive is in the eye of the beholder. Hindi mo sinasadya. Hinag mo lang siya. Bineso-beso mo lang siya. Pero the person doesn't feel safe. I have a client. Ayaw niya magpabeso because she was molested. And so anybody who comes near her, she felt it like harassment. So harassment fact number three. It does not have to be directed at a particular individual. It could be a racist joke, a dirty joke. It's not to person A or to person B. It's to a whole group. It's still called harassment. So, how can we break the cycle? Ito na yun. According to the African proverb, it takes a whole village to raise a child, which means to say, the breaking of the cycle does not only fall upon the responsibility of the school, but also at home. Church can definitely participate. Tito and tita can come in and help as well. Psalm 46, 1 and 2 says, God is our refuge and strength, an ever-present help in trouble. Therefore, we will not fear. When we face bullying stories, lalo na pag anak natin, you know, we felt that we are hopeless. But do take comfort from the word of God, that the Lord is never a minute too late, nor a minute too early. The Lord is always on time to help you. So as parents, what can we do? Meron ba talaga tayong pwedeng gawin? Oo naman. Let us help build emotional resilience sa mga anak natin, sa mga pamangkin, sa mga apo natin. What is resilience? Resilience is the capacity to bounce back when you are being knocked down. And all of us have to learn this. Sa maliit na bata hanggang sa matanda, we all need to be resilient. So what can we do? There are a few things that we can help build the resilience. Having a caring and supportive relationship within the family. Research tells us that it's not about self-reliance. Kaya mo yan, sige na, magaling ka, pwede mo yan. Hindi ganon. It will not be because of that inner strength alone, but it will be from the reliable presence of at least one supportive relationship. Let us not discount the fact that the Lord can always be our supportive, reliable person as well too. But anong ibig sabihin ng one supportive relationship? Mahal ko naman yung anak ko. Palagi naman ako andyan. Supportive naman ako sa kanila. Bakit hindi sila resilient? If the child has at least one consistent loving relationship, which means to say, dapat responsive ka, dapat loving ka, dapat caring ka consistently. It doesn't mean to say hindi mo na siya papaluin. It doesn't mean to say hindi mo na siya papagilitan. Pero in every rupture of relationship, dapat magkakaroon kayo ng repair. Yun ang ibig sabihin. Why is this very important? It is because of this theory called attachment. It was first organized or come about by John Bowlby and expanded by Mary Ainsworth. He said, attachment is the deep, enduring, emotional bond that connects one person to another across time and space. Do not think that attachment is being formed pag malaki na sila. Attachment is being formed even when they are still in the tummy. That's why children who have been adopted sometimes already felt neglected, rejected, even while they are in the tummy pa. And I'm supposed to show you a still face experience, pero hayaan mo, next seminar ko na lang, mapapresent, ha? But this is the video dapat, no? So, what does it explain? It explains na habang baby pa ang isang bata, they are able to attach na. Ako na lang kaya ang magsalita ngayon, no? But it shows na, I'll give it to you, hindi ko naman mabilisan. The doctor is explaining na even this child who's less than 2 years old, makikita mo na kailangan niya magkaroon ng attachment. Ito yung nanay playing with the child is so happy, the mother is so responsive, diba? And then later on, mag-iiba ang mukha ng bata. Alright, wait a minute. Okay, I'll show you. And you can further look at this video if you look at the YouTube. It's called Still Face Experience. I just want to show you the part. Ayan. The mother would come back but will have no reaction to the child. Notice the child's face right away. Did you see that? All right. So, and the baby cries trying to get attention from the mother, but the mother did not give her, and then she gets agitated. Now, this form is what we call attachment. How you have a relationship with your child will create whether your child would become secure or insecure attachment. But as I've said, this seminar is about bullying. I will not deal with this one in depth. But I'll give you a bird's eye view on how you can help your children build a better and stronger attachment. How? Gawin nyo ha, starting today. When you go home, give your child a hug. A deep hug, chest-to-chest hug, na hindi malalampasan ng isang langgam. 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So, give them hugs. Ask them questions. Anak, kumusta? School today? Ang sagot ng teenager mo, okay lang. 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I remember when my child was growing up, 29 na siya po ngayon, when he was growing up, I always asked the same question when I picked him up. Can you name me 2 things that made you happy today? Can you name me 1 situation that made you sad? Bukas naman, iba naman. Can you name me 2 things that made you so excited today? Can you name me 1 thing that made you mad? Change the questions, but it's about wondering how they are doing, asking what they are feeling. Rather than, oh anak, kumusta yung math exam mo? Pumasa ka ba o bumagsak? Ha? Oh anak, ano, nagkopya ka ba ng notes today? Very important yung mga notes mo. Hindi po ganun. Walang attachment po yun, ha? That's the opposite of attachment. We are trying to build stronger attachment. Listen to their feelings. I remember one counselee of mine, no? Sabi niya, I have been having problems with my math. Pero yung nanay ko, wala talagang pake. When I talk to the mother, sabi pa ng mother, paano kung walang pake, Doc? Isa lang nga yung anak ko. Isa lang yung tinatanungan ko ng excitement. Eh. Pero what the child meant was that my mother never asked me, how are you feeling, anak? Are you struggling ba with your math? Would you like mommy to help you with this? So kumbaga pa, ask, listen to their feelings. Play with them. Hindi yung, anak, basketball tayo. Kasi ngayon, practice time. O anak, swimming time na. This coming Saturday, ha? 8 to 9. Lahat na lang schedule mo. Ha? Lahat na lang yung gusto mo. Pwede pa, tanungin mo naman. Ano pa yung gusto mong gawin? Ask them. How can we break the cycle? Making new connections with classmates and other people. Increasing their exposure to people that cares about them will give them higher positive emotions. Huwag kayong kuripot. Pahiramin mo naman yung anak mo kay lola at saka kay lolo. As long as yung lola at saka lolo are good attachments to them. So if a child has more people that truly cares for them, it will be helpful for them. Next, developing their confidence. enroll them in extracurricular activities that they like naman, and then help them to develop their ability to solve problems. Now, if you find that your child is very timid, the highly sensitive ones, I would suggest that you create playtime with her classmates. I would like to tell you, I only have one child, no? Mabait ako. I do not contribute to population explosion, no? So, I only have one child. So, nung maliit pa siya, I handpick his friends. Kasi nung maliit, kaya pa natin yung handpick. Nung nag-teenagers na, hindi ko na kaya mag-handpick kasi siya na yung mag-pick ng sarili na. Nga, mas lalo na ngayon, wala na talaga tayong mapipick, no? Kasi they're already working, they have different sets of friends already. So, right now, if you can handpick their friends. And I'm proud to tell you, the ones that I handpick until now are still his Bible study mates, his friends that they hang around with and go out with. So handpick for them. The more friends they have at school, the more confident they would be. But do remember, confidence is not something that you picked up overnight. It is something that you developed like a muscle every single day. So it means to say, be more patient, mga mami at saka mga daddy, no? Huwag kaagad-agad. Nag-aral na tayo doon sa John Robert Powers, ha? Mahal-mahal noon, ha? Bakit hindi pa rin confident yung anak ko? Ay, hindi ganun ang confidence level. So, this is a summary on how we can break the cycle. Having caring, supportive relationship, making new connections, developing their confidence as well. As I have said, Dr. Dan Olwos is a guru. When it comes to the classroom, meron siyang suggestion. Sabi niya, Olwos suggests the following rules in class. Sunday school ba ito o hindi? Pwede niyong gamitin. But I would like you to change the word bully. We will not bully other students. You can make it more positive. We will be kind to our classmates. We will try to help students who are not feeling well. Or we would like to try to help students who are shy. We will include students who might be left out. So yun yung tatlong rules ni Dr. Dan Olwos. How do we help someone naman cope with bullying? Na-bully na yung classmate natin, no? Or office mate natin. Anong pwede nating gagawin? Hindi ko lang alam hanggang anong oras ako. Pero hindi pa nagsisenya si Ma'am Jo, no? So I would carry on. Let them know the following. That they are valued and they are loved. That it's not their fault, no? And hostility is not logical. Which means to say, mambubuli yan siya eh. Wala namang reasons for them to do that. And many kids are on their sides. So we need to give them what? Encouraging words. Words of comfort as well. What to do naman when you are being cyberbullied? Tell your parents or teachers. Do not respond to the message or image. Pero kailangan mo i-save ang mga ebidensya. And then, you block and delete the sender. All our children needs guidance. And we need to teach them as well what to do when they are being bullied. How do we deal with bullies? Well, it takes a lot of practice. We need to walk away. Teach your child to walk away. Kailangan mag-rehearse pa kayo niyan sa bahay. Lalo na when you are teaching him to speak up. You don't have to say very long. You just say, stop it. I don't like it. I don't appreciate it. Then walk away. Pero kailangan mo praktisan yan, ha, sa bahay. Kasi mamaya yung stop it magiging, stop it. Hindi na yan siya confident, right? Don't react no matter what. Try to keep out of the bully's way. Alam mo naman bubuli, tapos palagi ka pa dumadaan sa harapan niya. Hindi na. Layo-layo ka muna konti, right? Stay close with your friends and encourage them to tell someone about it. So this is the list when you deal with bullies. I'm not dealing it in depth. But if we have another time, we will do that. All right? As a parent, What to do if your child is bullied? Got it. Talk to your child about what happened. Understand what they are up against. Not asking them to fight back, please. Huh? Nag-conduct ako ng seminar, no, for the parents, no, about bullying. Sabi na isang tatay doon sa likod. Doc, ako, I taught my son to hit them back. Sabi ko pa sa tatay, ibang klase ka rin tatay, pero that is not one that I will request or encourage them to do. Because once you hit them, ikaw na yung nangbubuli. No? So we would not do that. Victims need to be in charge of the solutions. Hindi pwede that all the time you have to come in and help, all the time you have to be there to rescue. You need to also help them to problem solve. And bullying is one of them. Never ignore or downplay complaints about bullying because hindi nga natin alam anong iniisip ng bata, anong nararamdaman ng mga bata. Do not attempt to confront the person or their family yourself, no? And this happens usually at school. Pinuntahan ba naman yung classmate, bakit mo binubully yung anak ko? Akala mo naman ikaw yung therapist. Hindi bagay, hindi pwede. Let the school handle it. And of course, you inform the school. So this is the list as a parent, what you need to do if your child is being bullied. But if there's one thing that you can hammer it in, you teach your children, don't be a bystander. Which means to say, pag may nang bubuli, huwag ka tumawa. Pag may nabullied, help them to walk away. Pag may nabullied, you know, tell that to your teacher privately. According to Edmund Burke, all that is required for evil to triumph is for good men to do nothing. So, let us not just be a bystander. And Psalm 82, verse 3 and 4, let's read it all together, says we need to defend the poor and fatherless, do justice to the afflicted and needy, deliver the poor and needy, rid them out of the hand of the wicked. All of us can take part in making this world a better place. I would like to share with you a bullying incident at a school. Every time na lunchtime, itong bata na ito, whenever he goes out and eat, yung mga bullies will take his spoon and fork, break it, and then throw it at him. How the school resolved it was, every time na lunchtime, he was assigned a few students with upper grades na mas malaki, mas matangkad, mas stronger. To sit with that child and have lunch. And that's how the bullying stopped. The school is there to help you. All of us, I'm sure, are willing to help and assist. It takes a village to raise a child. And do not think that the Lord doesn't care about your child, because we are here to break the cycle with God's help. May the Lord God bless each one of you. Thank you. By the way, mag-plug-in pala ako. I brought some of my books. It's called D2B Book Series. It's outside. And also the companioning, walking with our loved ones through their anxiety. I brought in limited copies only. You can let me sign later on. Thank you so much. God bless you all.
0: Thank you, Dr. Joyce. Wow, what an in-depth explanation and discussion on bullying. Kaagapay, bullying pa lang yun, ha? Pero ang dami na nating natutunan. Jesus didn't have a retirement plan. Huwag na po tayo mag-worry kasi sagot naman talaga ng Panginoon ang ating future. Pero one thing we have learned, wala po talagang exempted sa mental anxiety and depression. But God's grace will always see us through. Before we call back, Dr. Joyce, would like to remind you po, you have been given a sheet of paper and ball pen. Pakilagay na lang po yung mga questions na gusto nyong itanong sa ating mga speakers para later on sa ating Q&A masagot. Kuya na ating speaker, guest speaker for today. Would like to call on, back on stage, Dr. Joyce for the part two of our discussion.
1: Ayan. Thank you very much, Pastor Jen, for that wonderful and powerful testimony. It shows that depression hits everyone. Hindi lang sa pangkaraniwang tao, it can also hit a pastor. But the beautiful truth is that there's always hope, there's always help, and we can survive all this. Right? Amen? Amen. So what will we cover right now? We will discuss about what is mental health, ano ba mga common types of mental illnesses, how to break the cycle of anxiety and depression. Shall we pause for another word of prayer? Lord God, thank you so much for bringing us here. And as we continue to absorb, to learn, may we not just be listeners, but we will be doers as well. Help us, O Lord God. In Jesus' name we pray. Amen and amen. When we talk about statistics on mental health, according to World Health Organization, there are 450 people around the world that has mental health disorders. And usually depression is the leading cause of disability worldwide. Which means to say, dahilan nagkaroon sila ng depression, nagpakamatay sila, or dahilan sa depression, nagtake sila ng medication at tumaba sila, etc., etc. How about in the Philippines? Meron. According to Global Burden of Disease in 2015, it reported 3.3 million Filipinos that suffer depressive disorder. Tumaas ang number during the 2020, 3.8 million. But again, I would like to believe the number is higher than this. Ano ba ang mental health? Pag sabi natin, siya meron siyang mental health concerns. Ano ba talaga yan? When we talk about mental health, combo of three yan siya. Para bang Jollibee, combo meal number one, number two, number three. Itong si mental health, combo three. It has something to do with cognitive, emotional, and the behavioral well-being. Malalim, explain please. Ang ibig sabihin noon, it has something to do with the way you think, the way you feel, and the way you behave. Some other people kasi, may depression na sila, pero makapag-work pa sila. Maka 9-to-5 job pa sila. 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No? Pero it has to do with three. Hindi ka na makapag-isip ng mabuti, you do not feel good na, and you do not behave well when it comes to dealing with other people. Works affects mental health affects work. School affects mental health affects the school as well. Lahat sama-sama na. Pero ano bang common types ng mental illnesses? We heard of anxiety. Ano ba talaga itong anxiety na ito? It is an emotion characterized by feelings of tension and worried thoughts. Isip ka ng isip. Sobra na ng pag-iisip, excessive fear or worry. Yun ang tinatawag natin ng anxiety. Sometimes, it is what we call recurring intrusive thoughts. Yung bahay mo na baha, hindi pa bumaha, iniisip na ng thoughts mo, babaha naman uli. So, intrusive thoughts. Minsan naman, itong anxiety, nagkaroon ng mga panic attacks. 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So, panic attacks. So, what is anxiety? It's characterized by all these things. The other major one is what we call mood swings. Under mood swings, doon ang depression. But somehow, mas sikat si depression kaysa sa mood swings. Pero actually, depression is under the umbrella of mood swing. Under mood swing, meron din tinatawag natin na bipolarity. Which means to say, minsan masaya sila, minsan feeling nila Superman, minsan naman kaya daw nila lahat dalhin ang mga problema sa mundo. Pero naman, minsan depressed sila. Ano ba itong depression? It is a mood disorder. It is not just feeling sad. It is not just feeling sad for a few days, but rather it's the feeling down, feeling low, feeling hopeless for weeks at a time. When we talk about depression right now, we're talking about the clinical depression. 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We're talking about clinical depression. And this is characterized by combination of symptoms. Which means to say, gusto natin tingnan ano ba ang mga simptomas para we will be aware. Ano ba ito? Depressed na ba ito o hindi? O depressed-depressan lang? Ayan. Pag meron na silang thoughts of death or suicide, not a good idea. It would be best bring them for counseling, bring them to doctors already. Feelings of worthlessness, no? Helplessness, hopelessness. Changes in mood. 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Pwede din yung ganon. Then persistent of sadness, empty mood, nakatulala. Ganon ang depression or anxiety. Sometimes they ate too much, sometimes they don't want to eat. Ice cream probably would make them feel happy because of the sugar content in it, but it doesn't make them healthy. Is there a difference between depression and anxiety? Oo naman. Bukod sa spelling, itong depression palaging may kaakibat na suicide, thoughts of death, mabuti pang wala na ako. Then anxiety, a lot of nervousness. Pero marami silang commonalities. 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Oo nga. What comes to your mind when you see or hear this word stress? Wag naman sana yung anak mo or office mate mo. Nako, very sad. Wag naman sana yung simbahan mo. Lagot talaga tayo. Stress is a very normal reaction ng body mo. Pag magkaroon ng changes, then it will result to physical, emotional, and mental responses na tinatawag natin na stress. So, pag may crisis sa buhay mo, kagaya ng pandemya, may crisis ka sa pera, may crisis tayo sa ulan, magkakaroon tayo ng konting stress. Bakit? Because crisis brings change. Sabi naman ng philosopher Heraclitus, the only constant in life is? Ang ibig sabihin, palagi tayo may stress sa buhay, right? Change can lead to stress. So we need to embrace that stress is part of life. Kasi pag walang stress, hindi ka buhay. But do understand, stress happens when there is change. When there is a good change, magka-stress ka ba hindi? Stress din, basta may change. So for example, lilipat ka ng bagong bahay. It's a good change. Magka-stress ba? Oo. Mag-aasawa ka na. Is it a good change ba? Not sure. Of course it is, right? We all get married at the climax of love. So, magkaroon ng stress din. How long ba does it take for us to change? According to Lali's study, it takes 18 days to 254 days to change. Ngayon, naiintindihan nyo na bakit mabagal mag-change. Ganun talaga ang buhay. Fast changers, 18 days. If you belong to the slow changers, 254 days. But if you look at it, awa ng Diyos, hindi aabot ng 1 year. So you look at the positive side of it, no? So we call it the 21-day cycle. Kasi nakaka-depress naman pag 254 days, di ba? Isipin mo na lang 21-day cycle. Focus on the first 21 days, improve on the change. Siyempre merong konting change. It could be 2 steps forward or 1 step backward. Now, stress can lead to intense emotions kagaya ng fear, anger, sadness, anxiety. Pero remember, our lives might be full of stress, but there is hope and there is help in our Lord God. No, you do not think that I do not feel stress. Meron din akong stress, no? Because tao lang nga ako. But I always embrace my life verse. Philippians 4:13. I can do all things through Christ who strengthens me. So it's okay to not be okay because we have our Lord God na pwede natin kapitan. Psalm 34:18 says, let's read it all together. The Lord is close to the brokenhearted and saves those who are crushed in spirit. So if you feel na-crushed na yung spirit mo, balikan mo si Psalm 34. Lumapit ako sa Kanya. The Lord will help me. If you listen to the testimony of Pastor Jen, kumapit din siya kay Lord. How to break the cycle of anxiety and depression? Today, I would like to share some of the principles that you can embrace. At kung makalimutan mo, don't worry. Nakaprinta yan sa libro ko. 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Diba? Pag out of stock na, pwede rin kayo bumili sa online, OMF literature. Ayan. So, rule number one, principle number one. Let's say it all together. 90-10 principle. Yes. 90-10 principle says, 10% sa buhay mo, excuse me, wala kang control niyan. Pero sabi ni Stephen Covey, 90% naman sa buhay mo, may control ka naman. And then, Stephen Covey went to say an explanation or illustration. Just to let you know, Stephen Covey is a famous author as well too. Nagkwento siya sa libro niya. 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The principle is wala tayong control sa ibang tao. Ang control lang natin ang sarili. And the fault is with the father. Iba ang reaction niya. Sabi ni Stephen Covey, balikan natin ang storya. 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Sabi ni tatay, anak, Next time, be more careful, huh? Sabi naman ni anak, I'm sorry, Daddy. And Dad forgave her. He went upstairs, changed his clothes. Hindi siya bad mood. Naalala niya, dalhin yung laptop niya. Kiss the wife goodbye, kiss the daughter goodbye. Had a good meeting at the office. Okay na ba tayo sa 90-10 principle? Yes, we cannot control other people talking behind our back. We cannot control other people, how they should treat us. Hindi kanya type, aba, deadmahin mo. But we can control our own reaction. Okay ba tayo? Oh, tell your neighbors, 90-10 principle, ha? 90-10 principle. Very good. Now, to further understand this principle, may residue pa ng 90-10 principle. Okay na tayo. Okay. There are two areas which we do not have control. The circumstances na nangyari na. Tapos na eh. Nabasag na eh. Napagalitan ka na eh. Nawala na yung pera eh. Na-scam ka na. Na-prank. Tapos na. The other one, people. You cannot control them. What you can control

style, no? But I'll teach you my style, no? You breathe in through your nose, stomach out. And then you hold it for 4 counts. And then you breathe it out very slowly, like blowing a candle, okay? Breathe in through the nose, hold for 4 counts, breathe out slowly through the mouth. Gawin natin ito, maski na nakaupo kayo, okay? Breathe in, ready, go. Hold, hold, hold, hold. Breathe out slowly. Did you feel it? Those who felt it, tama yung ginawa. Those who did not feel it, stress kayo. So you need to practice more often, no? Now, what is happening when you do the deep breathing? When you're anxious, stress, without you knowing, you will have palpitation. And when you have palpitation, stress hormones will be released more. But when you do the deep breathing, it sends a signal to your brain. Brain, hindi naman pala stress si Miss A. Dahil hindi stress si Miss A, the brain sends another signal to your body. Ay, hindi stress si Miss A. Produce more happy hormones. So kung ang anak nyo palaging nagtatantrum o baka yung misis mo palaging nagtatantrum, sabihin mo, sandali lang, mag-deep breathing tayong dalawa. Natutunan ko ito sa conference ko ngayong umaga, mag-deep breathing. Because when they do deep breathing, it allows oxygen to go to the head and the brain and allows them to think better. It gives them opportunity to calm down. Have you ever heard before? Pag galit, count 1, 2. 1, 2, 3 lang, maigsi yung sa kanila, no? Oo. So, yung iba kasi 1 to 10, di ba? Ito na yung breathing. Kasi you breathe in with 4 counts, you release it with 7 counts, right? So yun na yun, mag-deep breathing. So practice deep breathing. So what's the first one? 90-10. The second one? Mindfulness na deep breathing. You know, I love this deep breathing because you can change this into a meditative prayer. Every breath you take in, your mind lang ha, your mind will say, Lord, hold, hold, hold, hold. When you release it, your mind will again say, have mercy. So it's a short prayer of, Lord, have mercy. Lord, have mercy. It is forcing your brain not to think of your worries, but to give your brain a break, a rest. For those who are too anxious, hindi kayo makakatulog. Overthinking. In other words, yung utak mo, hindi na nakapahinga. It needs rest. So, deep breathing. The third one is, everybody say, ulitin po. Oo, hindi naman tayo Diyos. No, we can make mistakes. We do have our own plan. But the reality is there's a lot of ups and downs in life. Always remember, mali man yung ginawa natin, may ginawa tayong mali, learn from your failures. Tell our children, okay lang magkamali, hindi ka naman si superwoman. It's okay. As long as you learn something, it's not a failure. Who is this man? Jordan! Successful ba siya? Oo naman! Basketball legend. If you look at his life, you know, he joined Bulls. Bulls used to have a very poor history of winning. Nung sumali siya, aba, panalo sila ng panalo. He made Bulls known worldwide. And he himself scored about 29,000 plus shots. Successful ba siya? Yes. But if you look at his life from another slides, he missed 9,000 shots, lost 300 games, 26 times he was given the last shot, hindi niya na-shoot. So, na-interview siya. The people ask him, why are you so good at playing basketball? And his reply, I have failed over and over and over again in my life. That is why I succeed. Dahil every failure niya, every mali niya, practice pa siya ng practice. And so that should be our attitude. No, if you fail, it's perfectly fine. You just learn from

0: it, improve from it, and be a better person. And so that's something that we need to teach our young people. It's so competitive right now na every time they fail once, akala nila talagang worthless na sila. And so we need to build that up to them. This is Angela Duckworth. She said, merong isang predictor paano maging successful ang isang tao. And she went to the spelling bee competition, she went to the marketing sa mga kotse, and she found out one ingredient. And she called it grit. Ano ba itong grit na ito? It is not giving up when difficulty comes. It is persevering, not only for a day, for a week, but it is for months and years to come, and then you will be able to have that grit and be successful. So we need to teach our children, don't give up. Sa panahon ko, nung panahon ko, mag-piano lessons kami, walang stop. Every year, naka-enroll ako sa piano. Ngayon, ang piano lessons ngayon, 12 sessions, 6 sessions. Basketball clinic, 12 sessions. Swimming lessons, 12 sessions. May limita. Hindi na para-practisan ang what? Perseverance. And so, we need to teach our children embrace failure. Amen to that, sister. Right? So, the next one is stay connected with people. Tell your neighbors, stay connected with people. Alam mo, we are made to be social beings by the Lord. And people are supposed to be our emotional support. I understand sa bahay, yung asawa natin, siya yung stressor. Hindi siya sa emotional support. But that's another seminar about husband and wife conflict, no? We focus on depression. Stay connected with your parents, with your siblings, and other people at home. I always tell the young people when I speak to them at schools, ang mga parents nyo, hindi nyo kalaban. Kasangga nyo sila, huwag nyo palaging awayin. Intindihin nyo naman minsan. It is very important that we need to stay close. But to give you a very short tip on how do we foster a fruitful relationship. According to Dr. Gottman, it is very important that we need to use 5-to-1 positivity ratio. Ilang plus signs dito? 5. Ilang negative signs? 1. Dahil in our conversations with our loved ones, there should be more encouragement. Gusto mo ba magkaroon ng friend na palaging pintas ng pintas sa'yo? Aba, kung meron akong friend na ganun, who needs enemies, right? So, we have to improve our conversations with our family members. Praise them. Encourage them. Sabi naman talaga ng Biblia, encourage one another and build each other up. We need to appreciate them. Ephesians 4:29 says, do not let any unwholesome talk comes out of your mouth, but only what is helpful in building each other up. Alam mo ba, the Gallup. Gallup is a research company and they went to do a survey with the workers. And they found out that there are more unhappy employees compared to happy ones. It's 2-to-1. And the survey was conducted with 25 million people at different countries. Why? Bakit there are unhappy employees? Because they're not engaged, they're emotionally disconnected. Ang solutions ng Gallup, praise them, encourage them, telling them what is expected of them. And we can do the same with our children. Praise them, encourage them, and tell them what is expected. Pag sinasabi ko praise them, hindi ganito, ah. Uy, ang galing mo! Hindi ganun. Kasi kung palaging ganun, hahanapin nila yung boses mo na, uy, ganun. No. Just in a matter of fact, don't, anak, I'm so proud of you. Nag-share ka ng toys sa kapatid mo. Anak, I'm very proud of you. Ngayon, yung kwarto mo, inayos mo ang kama mo. First time in history, right? So you encourage them, matter of fact, don't, hindi kailangan elated. But when we talk about staying connected with people, nothing beats staying connected with God. If your children are still young, I would like to encourage you, bring them to Sunday school. If they are teenagers, continue to encourage them. According to Barna Research Group, if a child goes to Sunday school all the way up to the teen years, most likely, they will not walk away from church. There are parents who would call me, you know, teenager anak ko, pwede pa imbitahin mo naman sa youth service, oh. And then I would ask, nag-Sunday school ba yan sila? Wala eh, busy kami that time. Ngayon lang kami nagkaroon ng time, teenagers na sila. Deep inside, I would say, mahirapan tayo niyan, nay. Kasi hindi sila sanay. Hindi na sila grounded sa Word of God while young. That's why the Lord said, you know, bring the child to the Lord and when they grow up, they will not depart from it. But of course, don't lose hope. If your son is still a teenager, may pag-asa pa. Alam mo bakit? Their mind, their prefrontal cortex will only fully develop when they reach 25. So marami pang hope in the Lord. Okay? So James 4:8 says, let's read it all together. Draw near to God, and He will draw near to you. Alam mo ba, lahat tayo may problema. Meron din tayo mga challenging na mga anak, di ba? Kung talagang challenging, ayaw makinig sa'yo, you know, ayaw mag-pray, ayaw magsimba. When they sleep, you go to them and raise your hand and pray for them. Lord, may you be the one to change their heart. Lord, may you be the one to open their spiritual eyes to love you. No? 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Right? Okay? So, yun lang naman konting tip ko. 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Hindi siya depression. Okay? Alright, let's read Matthew 11:28. Ano sabi ng Word of God? Come to me, all who are tired from carrying heavy loads, and I will give you rest. I always tell the young people, pag ayaw nila magsimba, ayaw nila pray, I will say, are you with the winning team? Diba? Gusto nila panalo sila always. Okay. And I want to tell you, my dear child, the winning team is when you are with the Lord's team. Pag if you are not with the Lord's team, you're not in the winning team. Sorry na lang. Right? But we need to educate them. We need to tell them. We need to encourage them. Natandaan nyo pa ba? Ano mga principles? Number one, 90-10. Number two, mindfulness na deep breathing. Number three, embrace failure. Number four, stay connected. Number five, deep sleep. When people come to me for counseling, I would always ask them, do you have a good night rest? Pag sabi ng mga teenagers, wala dok. Ayun pala, kaya ka anxious, kaya ka depressed. Hindi ka natutulog eh. Walang oras o walang panahon ng utak mo para mag-rewire. Deep sleep can rewire the anxious brain. And according to the research at UC Berkeley, if you did not sleep for a night, it triggers 30% of your anxiety level. Ngayon pa naman, mami, walang pasok bukas. Can I stay late? Pwede, hanggang 1 or 2. It triggers their anxiety level na. When is the best time to sleep? 10:30. Because your deep sleep rewires at 11 to 2. Are you getting enough sleep? This is the chart. Mga teenagers natin, akala nila 6 hours, pwede na daw sila. Pero sa totoo lang, the recommended sleep is 8 to 10 hours. Adults, 7 to 9. I have this client who came to me. Sabi niya, I have been working 3 jobs online. Every month, ang sweldo ko, ang income is over 1 million. Nako, parang gusto ko na nga i-segue yung counseling namin at tanongin, ano ba yung trabaho mo? 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So, sabi niya, ang problem niya is, right now, I'm hit with anxiety. 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So, I ask, how many years have you been on this job? And ang sagot niya sa akin, alam mo, Doc, that's the funny thing. I have been on this job 5 years. 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And I told him, pasalamat ka. 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So, you need to adjust it. So, after the following sessions, you know, sabi niya, binawasan na daw niya from 3 jobs to 2. 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Sabi ni Charles Spurgeon, the human body is a machine. If you run an engine too hard for too long, it overheats. Kagaya ni Elijah. Elijah's depression wasn't a lack of faith. It was exhaustion. Alam mo, amazing talaga itong Bible natin. Ano na lang sickness meron, no? In Kings chapter 19, sabi ni Elijah, I give up, I want to die. Sabi ng Panginoon Diyos, here, kumain ka, mag-rest ka, matulog ka. When Elijah was overwhelmed and wanted to give up, God didn't lecture him. He gave him food, water, and a lot of sleep. Sleep can help. According to National Sleep Foundation 2025, pag hindi ka natutulog, magkakaroon ka ng impulsiveness and will contribute to poor decision making. It will even reduce workplace productivity and lowers emotional resilience. Pag ang isang bata ay hindi natutulog, palaging cranky, agitated. 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Did you know, pag matulog ka, it will rewire your brain, makes you smarter, and makes you taller. Then, maging mas kwapo ka kasi wala ka ng pimples. 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Maybe that way will motivate them more. Okay? Next is, you limit your worry time. Uso na ang Unli. Unli rice. Unli internet. Unli what? Pero pagdating sa worry, bawal ang Unli. Worrying plays a part in stress and anxiety. And it can create a cycle of negative thinking. I would suggest, pag mag-worry ka, bigyan mo siya ng time frame. 15 minutes max. 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So, if it is about worries that you do not have a solution, what do? You surrender it to God. Ikaw na bahala, Lord, right? So, that's what we do. Limit your worry time. 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Meron din kami sa radyo, sa Heartline, no? Dear Doc Joyce, my husband always worry and worry. Ano pwede kong gawin? Do not smack them with a pillow. It will not work, no? What you can do is to comfort them at limitahan mo. Okay? Limitahan means to say, sige, Han, would you like to talk about your fear? Pero 10 minutes lang, ha? Tapos, wag na natin i-bring up today. Because if you keep bringing it up, it's called rumination. And if you ruminate it and welcome it every single day, aba, maging permanent permanent, ano na yan siya, maging permanent visitor na ng bahay nyo, yung worry na yon. It's the same thing with affairs, no? 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It is what we call rumination. So if you have problems with that, you know, come see me, ha? We will do counseling with you. Alright? The next one, oh, palaging perfect number daw sa Bible is how many? 7. So hanggang 7 lang tayo. 7 is reframing your unhelpful thoughts. Now, maraming mga thoughts na pumapasok sa utak natin. And we need to filter it. 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We need to reframe. Because whatever is in your thoughts will affect your emotions. And whatever is in your emotions will affect your actions. Ito yung tawag natin na reframing your unhelpful thoughts. Ayan na naman, wala na naman music. Mag-YouTube na lang kayo ha. Ang tawag nito, catch it, check it, and change it. Which means to say, you need to catch your thoughts. You need to catch it and check it. Okay ba yung thoughts ko? 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Alright? So, hindi na ako mag-dwell nito. So, for example, ito. 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I'm not good enough. I can't deal with this. Itong asawa ko talaga. 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It is because it's now operating from our unconscious level. If you are going to get rid from our unconscious level, then you need to consciously make an effort. So, we need to get rid of that. So, there's a research getting stuck in the negative thoughts. Hindi ko na lang daw ikwento sa inyo kasi kulang na daw ako sa oras. But this is the principle of it. But you can buy the book again. Huh? So, this is the summary. No? So, how do we break the cycle? Walang ibang way. 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O sige, picturean niyo. Dalian niyo. 5 minutes na lang daw ako. Alright? So, let us break the cycle. Go back to God. And I would like to share with you Isaiah 41:10. Let's read it all together. Do not fear, for I am with you. Do not be dismayed, for I am your God. I will strengthen you and help you. I will uphold you with my righteous right hand. It's a promise that the Lord is giving to each one of us. 2 negative things. Do not fear. Do not be dismayed. But I will strengthen you. I will help you. I will uphold you with my righteous right hand. There are ways on how to help them. How can we help someone who is going through depression? Walang iba. Makinig. Makinig. Makinig. And I do not have the time na pala for this one. But active listening will help. Active listening means to say, you become the container habang binubuhos nila. And I would like to tell you, even though magkaroon sila ng depressive moods, na meron silang suicidal thoughts, there will always be help. I remember during the pandemic, I have this student who's going through a lot kasi nagtithesis na siya. And she stays in the 36th floor. Every day she looks at the window, she's so tempted to jump. And we go through the process of coping. You know, after 6 sessions, she's okay. Right now, I bump into her, I check how she's doing. She finished schooling, working already, doing very well. there is always hope and help in the Lord Jesus Christ. May the Lord God help each one of you.
1: Thank you so much, Dr. Joyce, for those eye-opening and talaga namang heartwarming insights on bullying and depression. Madami ho ba kayong natutunan?
2: Yes.
1: Ako yung takeaway ko talaga yung 90-10, Dr. Joyce. Kasi di ba talaga naman we do not have control over others and over the circumstances around us. Pero we can control ourselves. We can choose whether we want to react or respond. At syempre, we choose the better option. Kapag may nangyari, mag-respond na lang para hindi na mag-snowball yung magiging negative effect. Ngayon, dumako po tayo sa favorite session natin, ang Q&A. Kasi this is the part, Bong, where everything that we have learned and heard from Dr. Joyce, may apply natin sa actual and real life situation, diba?
2: Tama, honey. But before that, let us appreciate FEBC once again for staging an event such as this. Palakpakan po natin ang FEBC.
1: Ayan. Tanong mo na ba yung first question?
2: Okay, for the first question, Dr. Joyce, meron po nagtanong dito, sabi niya, all the topic you discuss or you tackled is about me. Sabi niya, I was overwhelmed of sadness, depression, fear, anger, and anxiety. Can you imagine? All in one. Sabi niya pa, I don't love my husband anymore. Mm-hmm. I feel God abandoned me. Mm-hmm. How can I cope up?
0: Okay. Mahaba-haba na proseso yan, no? But there's one important factor that I would like to stress. You don't love your husband anymore. That's the thing, right? Hindi na daw niya love ang husband. Alam niyo po, when it comes to marriage, the rule is there's no return, no exchange.
1: Yes.
0: Right? So since pinili mo yan siya, wala namang nagpipilit sa'yo, you need to stay committed to the marriage. Marriage is not about love. Love comes, love goes. Minsan gusto pa nga natin patayin. Pero hindi naman natin gagawin yan. So it's about commitment. There's hope, there's help, come for counseling. There's ways how to understand your husband. There's things that you can discuss and compromise. Pero stay committed and in that marriage, it will glorify the Lord.
2: Dr. Joyce, meron tayong kasabihan mga Pilipino na ang pag-aasawa ay hindi parang kaning isusubo at pag napasok ay iluluwa mo. Diba?
0: Okay.
1: That is so true. Meron tayong question po dito from a mother. Sabi niya yung anak po niya naka-experience ng social bullying nung senior high school and was diagnosed with anxiety and depression. At syempre, bilang ina, ginawa niya lahat, binigay niya lahat ng suporta, ng counseling. So after graduating po, she started isolating herself. She sleeps a lot, really goes outside, avoids friend and even church. Nung daw pong nag-college na, after first day lang, tumigil na. Should I push her to continue or should I give her time and focus on her emotional recovery first? Ano daw po ang gagawin niya?
0: All right. There are a lot of layers into it, no? But kung wala kang mental, good mental health, you would also not be able to concentrate on your schooling and all those. So if I'm the mom, I would probably take a leave muna for that one semester to focus on it. That's what everybody is doing right now, LOA, right? Pero sa panahon natin, wala naman tayong LOA, baka mas bata ka pa. All right? So panahon natin walang LOA. So should she continue? It's a very tricky question. Kasi hindi naman pwede na every time magre-reklamo sila, ay, depressed ako, nasusundin mo. Then the person, the child, will not create the resilience
1: yes.
0: of doing, going. Diba? Kasi kanina sabi natin yung grit, do not give up. So it's a tricky way kung papayagan mo o hindi. I would suggest you bring her for counseling and then let the what do you call that therapist decide assess. And help and assess, because there's a lot of times kailangan lang natin siya turuan ng coping mechanism. All right, that's one. Or a lot of times we need to process their fear. Bakit ayaw ba nila? Baka nabully sila. So there's a lot of layers. So if you can go through the layers, isahin natin, isa-isahin, then they will be able to become a better and resilient person.
2: That's right. Dr. Joyce, how can we address those people na nagsasabi na you are just being a drama queen or a drama king, di ba? Iligo mo lang yan, wala yan.
0: There's a list of things to do and things you should not do in my book. And one of the things that you should not do is that, no? Iligo mo lang yan. OA ka masyado. Nag-overreact ka lang. Sobra ka naman. You can snap out of it. Hindi po yan, no? It's not as easy as we wanted it to be. So it needs further professional help. A question kakibat doon is how, when? When do you go see a doctor? If it consistently stays for 2 weeks, go see a doctor. Which means to say every day. Pero if, for example, my crisis ngayon, tapos nawala, tapos next time na naman, hindi naman. Because we do have crisis every single day. So if it is consistent. I have clients that will come see me na monthly. Maintenance nila. Check up. Kumusta sila. That can also do and help.
1: Para po sa isang bata na nabully in the past, is it still possible to heal a broken child now that she is grown up?
0: Wow. If you look at me, I have been bullied.
1: Wow.
0: With that bully, I changed school. But if you look at me right now, halata ba nabully ako? Yeah. Hindi. So that's the answer.
1: Yes. Meron daw ho ba, Dr. Joyce, na group or NGO who can reach out sa mga estudyante na nabubuli?
0: I would like to believe your school should have some form of support system. It depends from school to school kasi. But if it is about NGO, wala naman masyadong specific about bullying, but it's more about related to mental health. Right. So if you know of any NGO groups about bullying, let us know. I would like to know too.
2: Dr. Joyce, I just want to comment lang. No? Tayo mga Pilipino, buti medyo nag-evolve na tayo, mm-hmm. Di ba? Kasi nung araw, pagka nagpa-consult ka sa isang psychiatry, psychologist, merong norm na something is wrong with you.
0: Correct.
2: Not unlike in the first world countries, normal na magpa-check up o magbisita sa isang psychiatrist.
0: Correct. That's very true. The stigma is still high, but not as high as before na. And the only way to erase or to diminish the stigma is by education. So there are also schools who will specifically ask me to talk about stigma, which means to say re-educating the children that it is perfectly okay to seek help mentally.
2: You also mentioned a little later, Dr. Joyce, regarding intrusive thoughts.
0: Correct.
2: What if those intrusive thoughts, yung ayaw mo naman isipin, but it keeps on popping into your mind?
0: Exactly. So gamitin ko na lang yung example na dapat kanina pinesent ko. There is a research made at UC Berkeley about intrusive thoughts. There's this group of people who would be operated on, and they split the group into A and B. Sinabi nila sa group A, if you have this operation, 70% of you will be successful. Marami na grace ng hen, magpa-opera ko. When they go to group B, they presented 30% of you will not have a successful operation. The result came out na mas konti lang ang papayag magpa-opera. They went back to this first group and said, pero remind you, 30% of you will not be successful, ha? Some of them dropped out. Ayaw na lang daw nila magpa-opera. They went to the second group and presented it in a positive way. 70% of you will be successful. Papayag ba kayo? Ano sa tingin nyo? Pumayag o hindi?
1: Pumayag.
0: Hindi. Because the automatic thoughts that is negative sticks on their mind na. So they did not change. What is the conclusion of all this? Whatever intrusive thoughts that you have to consciously remove it as soon as possible. Because if you do not, it affects you and spiral you down. Remember, the automatic, which you do not like, operates from the unconscious. You want to get rid of it, you need to consciously make an effort. Kaya ko ito. You know, my client, tinipe niya lahat ng Bible verse to encourage her. Pinastil niya sa cabinet niya. Every morning that she wakes up, she will read, I'm beautifully and wonderfully made by God. Kaya ko ito. Philippians 4:13. The Lord will never leave me nor forsake me. It's repeating and getting rid of the negative thoughts that you have and replacing it with a healthier, biblical thought.
1: Wow.
2: Dr. Joyce.
1: Yeah, a lot of people po, yung misconception, yung bullying only happens in school. Pero it can also happen in the workplace and even sa sariling tahanan.
0: Correct.
1: Ano pong masasabi niyo rito?
0: That is so true. And even at church at times, right? So, we do not have to allow it to happen. You can also report it to somebody superior, to the pastor. Pwede rin. And if we feel na sobra na, palagi na lang akong inaatake, palagi na lang akong mali, then we set a boundary. Boundaries is not rejecting people. Boundaries is protecting myself. I don't have to be always sticking with you on Sunday. I can always roam around and help other children, other people. So it happens, but yes, we need to protect our own self.
1: Yes.
2: Tama ano, honey, no, Dr. Joyce, yung bullying, hindi lang siya nangyayari sa eskwelahan. Mm-hmm. Pwede din siyang mangyari sa bahay.
0: Correct.
2: At ito nga, yung isang question dito, sabi niya, na-bully daw siya sa church.
0: Mm.
2: Inside the church. Can you imagine, mga kaagapay?
0: Mm-hmm.
2: Sabi niya, minsan daw, nagkaroon sila ng parang stage play. Tapos ang role niya is parang a go-go dancer. So she was wearing a skirt dun sa drama skit nila. Sabi niya, I became the topic at tawanan ng mga kalalaki. Sabi niya, hindi ko masyadong mabasa. Sabi niya, paano ko ba ito? How can it stop?
0: So, tapos na siguro yung play, tinatawanan pa rin siya. Okay. That one, you can do a group process, which means to say all the people involved, you know, you can sit down, but it has to be somebody who knows how to facilitate it, which means to say, she will have the one who is bullied can express yung feelings niya and so para marinig ng lahat. And then the others naman will also be able to express na, I'm sorry, joke lang yun, hindi namin alam na na-hurt ka pa. So it will become a healing process for everyone. But yes, it can be done in a group process as well too. I do not wish that you just give up, left the church, no? It's not going to be very healthy. It would be nice that we practice solving our problem head on as well too. And so, if there are issues, yourself lang ang, maybe lahat sila nagsasabi, ikaw lang yung sobrang sensitive, no? Then you can process it individually as well.
1: Doc Joyce, nag-heal naman talaga kapag na-bully, eh, diba? 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
1: 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Pero nag-heal. Depending on, you know, how you look at it. Yung pong perspective, di ba?
0: Very, very true. And I would like to hammer that with the Word of God. Sabi ng Biblia, rejoice always, and again I say, rejoice. It's written by Apostle Paul. Where was Apostle Paul when he wrote that? In prison. Nothing to rejoice about. But he said, rejoice always. And in Philippians 4, 8 and 9, he says, think about these things. Ano bang yung think mo? Whatever is true, admirable, praiseworthy, lahat ng positibo, lahat ng good things, practice all these things.
1: Yes.
0: So it's a very biblical thing. It's nothing new that we have learned, but we have borrowed it from the Bible as well.
2: Ang ganda niyan, Dr. Joyce. 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
2: Nagsabi ka pa ng brand.
1: O dahil lang talaga Hanging Manila, hindi ko po alam. 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
0: I'm so sorry, hindi ako relate kasi maputi na ako eh.
1: Yes. Pero grabe, so meron naman po, nag-heal naman tayo, di ba? Na-outgrow natin. Honey, kanina sabi mo yung about sa church nangyari yung bullying. Ito naman, Doc Joy, sa church din, involving a top leadership about depression. Sabi po, the symptoms are here. Everyone in the church knows that he is suffering from depression. His whole family is affected. The whole leadership is affected. Pero dinideny daw po nitong top leadership na to that he is having depression. Bilang church members, how can we handle?
0: Totoo naman. It's difficult to admit na meron akong depression, right? That's why I felt that Pastor Jen was very brave to share his testimony. Kasi when a person goes through depression, it is highly possible that the person or the relatives or the family members would also go through grieving as well too. Grieving not because somebody died, grieving but something important. My health is lost. So, dadaan sila ng grieving process. So, it's a five stages of grieving. No? In denial, magagalit sila anger, magkaroon ng depression, magkaroon ng bargaining before they reach acceptance. So, it's also possible that the pastor is going through the grieving process pa.
2: And so, it is an eye-opener also, Dr. Joyce. No? Imagine a pastor na napakalalim sa salita ng Diyos and yet nakaranas ng depression at anxiety.
1: Para yung story ni Reverend Genesis, diba?
0: It is very true. I want to remind all of you that we are already living in the end days of our lives, right? And the enemy is already working overtime. And that's why all of us believers, we have to work hard for it because the enemy is not resting.
1: And sometimes, Doc Joyce, para sa atin po, parang andali nating punahin, lalo na kapag nasa leadership, na ayaw mag-ano niyan, ayaw magpatingin and all. Pero all they need, yung talagang compassionate hearts din. Yung maintindihan natin, yung mga nag-go through ng depression, mga biktima ng bullying.
0: Correct. Having said that, if you have a loved one, in-encourage mo na nga, magpatingin ng doktor, etc., ayaw talaga, don't give up. Yes. They're not well nga eh. That's why they need you more. They need you to talk to them. They need you to help them book. Did you know that there's a lot of clients of mine na hindi sila ang nag-book? It's their loved ones, office mate, pastor, nag-book sa kanila, nagbayad sa kanila. Tingnan mo, para lang pumunta yung tao for the first session.
2: Yun. Dr. Joyce, kapag na-identify na ng tao na ako, nagde-depression ako o meron na akong anxiety, ano po yung first step na unang gawin? Kailangan ba mag-consult right away to a psychiatrist or a psychologist or kailangan bang lumapit sa D-group?
1: Magpa-counsel or mag-deliverance yung iba po.
0: Alright, okay. If you notice that you have it, okay, the first is what we call self-awareness. Meron ba ako o wala ako? Gusto ko ba ma-heal o ayaw ko ma-heal? Kasi baka hindi pa sila ready, okay? Then, if you wanted to seek some form of counseling, it's like this. We call ourselves therapists or counselors, okay? And what I do is psychotherapy, which means to say we go back to your childhood to find out what is happening. Who you are now is who you were before. Psychotherapy, psychologists are all called talk therapy. Usap. Okay? When you want medication, you go to a psychiatrist. Psychiatrist will give you medication. So, we don't give medication. Yes. We do a talk therapy, we teach you coping mechanism, explore where it's coming from. Psychiatrist gives medication.
1: Oh, that's the difference between a psychologist and psychiatrist.
0: Right.
1: Wow, naintindihan natin.
0: Correct. Yun. Some other people are apprehensive for medication, di ba? Ayaw ko muna mag-medicine. Then it's perfectly fine, you know? So you try to do the coping skills muna. Baka kinaya na. Baka pag mag-exercise ka, and exercise is one thing very important, it will lessen your cortisol. It will produce more happy hormones. So baka pwede ka na. So it all depends. Pero lahat ba na kailangan ba? What I meant is there are certain mental sicknesses that requires medication as well. Schizophrenia, bipolar, those needs medication as well.
2: Doc, even Joyce? ADHD, doc, no? ADHD.
0: ADHD. Well, ADHD is a totally different thing naman,
1: yes,
0: okay?
1: When
0: different. They are younger, ADHD means to say, meron silang attention deficiency.
1: Yes.
0: Makulit sila masyado, hindi sila
1: yes.
0: makafocus, no? So, for my clients, I when they're young, lalo na high school to teenagers,
1: yes.
0: I don't give them, I don't try them to go to psychiatrists right away because there are also other techniques or vitamins that will also help them to be more calm as well too. So I would like to explore the that's just my personal thing, huh? My psychiatrist pa dito, wala naman siguro. Alright, so that's just my personal opinion.
1: So tama po, ang ADHD, it's not under the umbrella of depression and mga mental health condition.
0: ADHD is under the umbrella of autism. Okay. Would autistic people have depressive moods as well? Yes. It could be a combination of a few things as well too. Pero kung anak nyo may ADHD, don't keep giving them an excuse. Anak ko kasi may ADHD. Ay, ADHD kasi yan siya. Don't keep explaining. Kasi the more you said that, the more they will embrace it. Maski na hindi sila ganun kagrabe sa ADHD, maging grabe na lang.
2: Opo, magmamanifest pa lalo.
0: Yes.
1: Speaking of bipolar, honey, meron ditong katanungan. Yung daw pong anak niya, 38 years old na, nung na-discover yung bipolar condition, paano raw po niya matutulungan?
0: All right. We said that a bipolar has what we called the mood swings. Happy masyado, kaya nila lahat, to into depressive mood, no? So some other people for bipolar, they need a little maintenance to maintain it para hindi sila luluksu, bababa, luluksu, bababa. So, maintenance. There are also alternatives for that one, no? It's just that when you take alternatives meaning to say vitamins, herbs, and all those, it's not the kick or the healing is not the same as the mainstream medication. So, it all depends on you, no? Yung iba gustong mag-heal na kaagad, yung iba ayaw. But I want to let you know, it comes, it goes. There are many times na maging stable ka naman when you find the right combination. Would you believe it? I have a client who's a judge. Bipolar siya. Meron akong isang medical doctor. Bipolar siya. Pero nagpa-practice pa siya. So, it's okay to have those sicknesses and still be able to live a normal life. Tinanong ko lang, so, paano yan, doc, when you don't feel well at that time? They'll just stop. Just say, I'm sorry today, no operation. I'm sorry, no clinic. And all those. So, it is perfectly fine. Do not think, pag may bipolar ako, wala na, my life is ruined now. No, I can't live a life. That's not true.
1: Dr. Joyce, ang matatakot naman magpatingin yung mga pasyente na parang, may bipolar yung mag-o-opera sa akin.
0: No. Well, if I'm the doctor, I definitely would not tell you I have bipolar, right?
1: When you consulted
0: me, in my it doesn't mean to say naman na mawawala yung knowledge mo or everything.
1: Yes.
0: In fact, what if at that time they were so high, they feel that they can do everything, you know? So there's a lot of things going on in their mind that they may remember all the things that they have studied,
1: yes.
0: Right? So do not worry.
1: Para po sa mga kaagapay na may mga anak dito na mahilig mag-video games at mahilig sa mga online games, nakaka-apekto raw ho ba talaga ang mga violent video games sa behavior ng mga bata at nagre-result into bullying?
0: A resounding yes. Yes. I have another topic on that one. It's called the digital handshake with the children. I talk a lot about digital, no? Paano sila na naging addicted. You don't even have to look at the kids na addicted. Tayo din nga. Minsan pag mag-scroll. Minsan hindi na makahinto, di ba? Because that's why the app was made up for. Pero, it's like this. Our mind, our thoughts, do not know ano ang tama, ano ang mali. Your mind will only follow the one that you feed all the time. So if you feed violence all the time, yun ang susundin niyang pathway. So kailangan ka mag-feed ng new pathways to make the life better. So whatever you feed most of the time, yun ang susundin ng utak mo.
2: Gusto ko lang, Dr. Joyce, mga kaagapay, balikan yung sabi mo kanina, no? Na if you have been diagnosed with either ADHD or being bipolar, it's not the end of the world.
0: Yes.
2: You can still live a normal life. Pwede kang maging doktor, maging abogado. So, hindi yan katapusan ng mundo ninyo.
0: Yes, that's right.
2: Doktora, meron pang isang tanong dito regarding stress. 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Kasi during the 70s and 80s, nung nag-aaral pa ako, di ito napapansin katulad ng bullying.
0: Bakit ngayon lang sila napapansin more? Okay? Our body will not tell a lie. Your body keeps a score. That's what we always say. So, in other words, that means to say, mga tao ngayon, mas maraming score na iipon nila sa katawan nila ngayon at nagmamanifest. So, ngayon na nagmanifest na, kaya ngayon, ina-address natin. So, bakit noon mas hindi nagmamanifest? It could be. Before, we do not have gadget that much. So, we have more free time to talk to each other, support system, to play around, increasing of endorphins. So, yung mga bata, nag-sungka, you know what is sungka?
1: Yes.
0: Pikotae.
1: May
0: I don't know how you call
1: ano?
0: It, right? So, there are a lot of ways for them to calm
1: That's
0: down.
1: True. I agree.
0: And ngayon, it's very competitive. Hala, ano to pag Saturday, sabi ng isang kliyente ko, I don't like Saturdays. Sabi ko, why? Because Saturday is so heavy. I have badminton, I have this. Maraming activities. So even the children are stressed out dahil the world has become more competitive.
2: Doktora, meron din bang ano yan, kinalaman sa kinakain ng kabataan ngayon?
0: Ay, oo. Your food will dictate your mood. Did you hear that? Your food will dictate your mood. Junk food, processed food. Why do you know why people who are down and depressed wanted to eat chocolate and ice cream? High in sugar. It makes them happy, energetic.
1: Pag po na-discover ng mga magulang na ang anak niya ay binubuli or nang bubuli, ano po ang dapat na first gawin ng magulang?
0: Okay. Calm down. Mindfulness. Anong gagawin? Mag-deep breathing muna tayo. Okay? Then you can talk to your child. Some children, you wanted to also help them to build up that resilience na hindi all the time ikaw ang mag-resolve ng problem. Yes. That's our main goal, to help them to be resilient and fight for their own. But yet, we need to empower them. Kung araw-araw sinasabi mo, tanga ka, hindi ka marunong, ano ka ba, where will they get their strength to fight? Where will they get their, what do you call that, positive things to be able to face the problems? So we need to balance it out. And there is no one-size-fits-all solution to every child. So every child is unique. So we need to go to their level and see ano ang tolerance level nila. Mataas ba? Kaya ba? O ganito ba? So we need to adjust to them.
2: Dr. Joyce, gaano daw po katagal nabibigyan ng solusyon ang depression?
0: Gaano katagal?
2: Nabibigyan ng solusyon ang depression.
0: Walang specified time. And there's no specific tablet as well that will help them. But research would always say a good emotional support would always help. If the person keeps on staying in the room, the more they spiral down. You have to encourage them to come out. So those are some of the things that you want to encourage them.
1: Doc, for someone who feels hopeless today, what message would you want them to remember before they leave this event?
0: Kapit tayo sa Panginoon Diyos. The Lord who have created you, created your children, will definitely complete it until He returns.
1: Kung may isang bagay po na gusto nyong matandaan ng ating mga kaagapay tungkol sa mga na-discuss nyo sa umagang to, ano po yun?
0: There's hope, there's help, and seek help.
1: Wow. Any final message, Dr. Joyce?
0: Mahal kayo ng Panginoon Diyos. There is always a solution to every problem that we have. And so, I hope that each one of us will grow stronger in the Lord, will continue to walk in our faith, because I believe your children will be able to see you strong, and they would also be strong themselves.
1: Wow, thank you so much. Maraming salamat po, Dr. Joyce, for answering all the questions talagang with so much wisdom. Natutuho ba kayo? 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There is always hope. 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And sometimes, Dr. Joyce, it's really so easy to feel hopeless. 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
2: What you just shared, Dr. Joyce, are pure gold. 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
0: Amen. Amen to that.
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3: 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Bakit ko ho sineshare to? Yan po ang gawain ng Far East Broadcasting Company. International. 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Sino po ang main focus ng Far East Broadcasting Company Philippines? 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He is our eternal hope. So that eternal hope, that is the main thing of Far East Broadcasting Company Philippines. To share with you that good news in your life to inspire you to follow Christ as Lord and Savior. Sa lahat po ng aming programa, sa pang-araw-araw na buhay, sa mga ginagawa natin sa ating mga trabaho, bilang isang miyembro ng lipunan, hindi po natin magagawa lahat yon.

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That is the work that we all do. Kami po nasa larangan ng media. At sa inyo na nagmamahal sa ginagawa ng FEBC, alam ko po na ang unang pagmamahal ninyo sa Panginoon. Ang Far East Broadcasting Company, Philippines, at lahat ng aming mga kasamahan sa iba't ibang bansa ay non-profit, non-commercial. Ito po ay nabubuhay dahil may layunin ng Panginoon, may pakay ang Panginoon sa ministry na to. This is His ministry. This is your ministry. This is ours. Magkasama po tayo sa gawain na to. So ang inyong panalangin, ang inyong patuloy na pagtulong sa ministry na to, ang nagbibigay ng encouragement sa amin to continue reaching out people with the gospel of Christ. Ngayon pong umaga, pag kayo po ay lalabas at makikita nyo dyan on ways to give to this ministry, you are just giving back to the Lord. You are just giving to the work of the Lord so that people will hear the good news and people will follow Him as their Lord and Savior. Yun po, that's everything that we do. At po sa mga bagay na ginagawa natin ngayon is to help people in what they are going through in life, knowing that without the anchor of God, lahat po na natututunan natin ngayong umaga, lahat po na naririnig natin ay magiging kulang. Our eternal hope is Christ. So give to this ministry. Give back to the Lord your life as you contribute so that people will hear the good news. And people will not follow me or you. They will follow the one that we worship as Lord and Savior. That is what the body of Christ is doing. At kung kayo po hindi pa nakakakilala sa Panginoon, andito po kami. Lumapit po kayo sa amin. We will share with you this good news that we are so blessed to have. So, ngayon pong umaga, pag kayo po after this event, you can go to our booths. There are many ways to give. We are available in GCash. You can scan, you can give via bank transfer, anything that of what the Lord impresses upon you. And these resources will go back to the ministry. Every single peso that you give goes back to people hearing the good news of Jesus Christ. Kami po na taga-FEBC, andito po kami because we have been called to serve God. You have been called to follow Him and serve Him with your life. So thank you po. And we also want to hear from you. Ito pong ginagawa namin to reach out to different communities, especially those that need to break that cycle. Give your feedback sa amin. When you exit, there's a QR code there. You can scan that and you can share your feedback sa event na to. Let me now just pray for you. I'd like to read from the Bible. Ang sabi dito ni Peter, napakaganda. Lord, to whom shall we go? You have the words of eternal life. We believe and know that you are the Holy One of God. Saan po tayo lalapit kung hindi sa Panginoon? Saan po tayo tatakbo? Saan po tayo sasandal? Saan po natin iaangkla ang sarili natin kung hindi sa Panginoon? Sabi ni Peter and ni Paul, sabi ni Peter, Blessed be the God and Father of our Lord Jesus Christ. According to His great mercy, He has caused us to be born again to a living hope through the resurrection of Jesus Christ from the dead, to an inheritance that is imperishable, undefiled, and unfailing.

0: waiting, kept in heaven for you and for me. And Paul in Romans said this, "May the God of hope fill you with all joy and peace in believing, so that by the power of the Holy Spirit, you may abound in hope." All over the international body of FEBC Philippines, we are committed to reaching the hardest to reach people with the hope of Jesus Christ. Antabayan niyo po, especially mga young people natin dyan, magkakaroon tayo ng movement. Alam niyo po ano movement na yon? Hashtag shout hope. You will be a part of that. And as I end, let me just, I can't help it but share this story. Before I knew Christ, I had my three children. My eldest was around 8 at that time before I was born again in Christ. 8, 7, and 4 years old. And as a father, ang disenyo ng Panginoon nung ginawa niya tayo ay to raise godly children. 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That space has now become a safe space of love, of faith, of hope. All glory to God. But the message is, ang isang tao na sinalba ng Panginoon, mayroong purpose ang Lord para sa atin. 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We are now walking with the Lord as a family, and that those safe space, that safe space, yung one-to-one discussion, pinag-uusapan namin kahapon ni Ate Claire and ni Kuya Bong, ni Ate Maloy, Attorney Winnie, about these conversations that we have with our children. Yung mga mahal natin sa buhay. Let's keep that precious. Let's guide. Let's nurture. Let's impart the message, the life of Christ to them. And ultimately, it will be the Lord who will be the one to lead them in their life. And this is the last thing. I remember kasi recent lang to. Sabi ko sa panganay kong anak, alam mo anak, sa lahat ng tinuro ko sa'yo about relationships, we're talking about relationships, yung panganay kong anak si Anton. 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Ako will just guide you. Ultimately, it will be your choice. But the consequences of your choices, you will have to carry. But we as your mom and dad will be here for you. But there is someone, even if wala na kami, na andyan. 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So, that's what we hold on to. So, magandang umaga po sa inyong lahat. Let's celebrate, continue to celebrate Christ, who is our living hope, our eternal hope, our Lord and Redeemer. Far East Broadcasting Company, this is your media company. We are here together. This is our family. So thank you for your support. continue to pray with us, for one another. God bless you all.
1: Praise the Lord. 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
9: Located near the majestic Mayon Volcano, FEBC Bicol, CARE 104.3 The Way FM has served disaster-prone communities for over half a century, standing as a witness of God's faithfulness through its ministry and partnerships. Through seasons of disruption and change, the station has continued its gospel broadcasting, sustained by strong collaboration with partners. Now let's hear from station manager Myla Yvette Pau as she shares their journey of resilience and continued mission in serving the Bicolandia. Hi, Ate Yvette. How are you doing and how is the station there in Bicol?
10: Here in Bicol po, we are actually having a lot of challenges, but because we are known as a resilient station, by the grace of God, we are all doing well, sir.
9: Yeah, that word, resilience, when I hear that, how does it describe the journey of the way through the years?
10: Resilience describes the way's journey as one of steadfast faith, perseverance, and unwavering commitment to its mission. And through the years, the station has faced various challenges and changes. Yet, it has remained strong in its purpose of communicating the good news of Jesus Christ. And of course, its mission and vision continue to live in the hearts of its staff, not only the staff, the listeners, and the supporters, whose dedication has helped sustain and strengthen the ministry. And as our station ID says, mas pinatatag sa iba't ibang hamon ng panahon, every challenge has only made the way stronger, enabling it to continue serving God and the community with passion and purpose.
9: Okay, so facing challenges, you've faced, you know, as a station, storms, floods, and even volcanic eruptions. Can you share a moment when you truly saw God's sustaining hand in the station's operations?
10: Yes. Over the years, the way has faced numerous challenges, including storms, floods, and even volcanic eruptions that disrupted our operations. And in those difficult moments, we truly witnessed God's sustaining hand through the people He provided. And God has blessed FEBC with partners who share the same passion and commitment to the ministry. And one of the memorable things that our chief technician, Kuya Jun, often recounts how God's faithfulness was specially evident during the pandemic. And he also remembers that a particularly remarkable act of generosity when one of our partners donated 50,000 to help sustain the station's operations during that difficult season. The gift came at a crucial time and became a powerful reminder of God's provision. And these experiences strengthen our faith and reinforce our conviction that God is the one who sustains His work, and through every disaster, crisis, and challenge, He has faithfully provided the people, resources, and encouragement needed for the way to continue broadcasting His message of hope and truth.
9: You know, adversity has a powerful way of bringing out the character of people and the station. So in what ways has, you know, numerous adversities helped define the way's identity and mission in Bicol?
10: Whenever disasters strike, the way strives to serve in whatever way it can, providing timely information, spiritual support, and a reassuring presence to those affected. And one of the clearest examples of this was during Super Typhoon Raleigh, when the overwhelming needs of devastated communities inspired the birth of iCare Mercy Ministry. And these experiences have strengthened the way's commitment to holistic ministry, addressing not only the spiritual needs of people, but also their physical and emotional well-being.
9: You mentioned iCare. This is born out of adversity and challenges. The way is now known as the station that cares. How is this reflected in your everyday programs?
10: Yes, being the station that cares is reflected in our commitment to producing and airing relevant and diverse programs that address the current needs, concerns, and interests of our listeners. And this caring identity is also evident in how we respond to community needs, especially during times of crisis and disaster. And beyond broadcasting information, we serve as a source of encouragement, comfort, and connection.
9: Okay. You know, there's no greater time to care for people and communities, especially when there's a calamity. And being a media organization, we always say that how can we bring aid to communities during challenges like typhoons and flooding and all these calamities all around them. Can you tell us more about First Response Radio and how it serves communities during disasters and calamities?
10: One of the most significant deployments was in Catanduanes during Super Typhoon Goni, and locally known as Typhoon Raleigh, where it became an important communication platform for affected communities. And during that time, FRR served as a mouthpiece for government agencies, humanitarian organizations, and NGOs, helping relay critical information to people who had limited access to communication channels. And FRR also provided timely updates on relief operations, available services, safety advisories, and recovery efforts, ensuring that communities remain informed during a very challenging period.
9: Okay. First Response Radio, or FRR as we call it. You know, this is communication as aid. You know, this is news from the community for the community. Thank you for sharing that. How do you ensure that your content remains both biblically grounded and relevant to today's challenges?
10: We make sure that our content remains both biblically grounded and relevant to today's challenges by staying informed and being sensitive to the needs, not only the needs, but also the concerns and realities of the people we serve. And at the same time, we remain committed to the truth of God's Word as the foundation of all programs and messages. And we also listen to feedback from our audience and engage with community leaders, ministry partners, and that is to better understand the needs of the people.
9: Well, thank you, Yvette. Again, we are talking about the impact of the media ministry, not only media but gospel media ministry. Can you share a memorable listener story or testimony that reminds you why we do what we do in this ministry?
10: Yes, sir. One of the most memorable listener testimonies that reminds us why this ministry matters is the story of a listener who was once bedridden due to illness for 2 months. And during that difficult season, she felt lost, isolated, and burdened with many unanswered questions about her situation and her future. And in her search for comfort, she began listening to The Way. And what makes her story even more powerful is the transformation that followed. From being someone who once felt hopeless and confined by illness, she eventually grew in faith and became an active servant of God through the very radio ministry that once ministered to her. And this listener is me, now the station manager of The Way.
9: Wow. That's amazing in terms of how God reaches people where they are and using the tool of broadcasting or radio in this particular situation. How is The Way adapting its programs for digital platforms and newer audiences as we expand our reach in gospel media ministry?
10: The Way is adapting its programs for digital platforms and newer audiences by expanding its presence beyond traditional radio and embracing online media where more people, especially the younger generation, are already active. We share our programs, devotionals, and inspirational content through social media and online streaming, making it easier for listeners to access our programs or content anytime and anywhere. At the same time, we are also learning to present our content in more engaging and flexible formats, like shorter clips, visual posts, and interactive content without compromising our commitment to biblically grounded messages.
9: All right. In Bicolandia, 104.3 Care The Way FM cannot do this ministry alone. Partnerships are a big part of your ministry. How have they helped expand your impact where you are?
10: By working alongside government agencies, non-government organizations, schools, and faith-based groups, and we have created meaningful opportunities to meet practical needs, build lasting relationships, and demonstrate Christ's love in tangible ways. And these collaborations have also strengthened our capacity to respond during times of crisis, allowing us to coordinate more effectively in relief operations when we are in first response radio, information dissemination, and community support. And more importantly, these partnerships have become bridges that connect communities to the church and to the message of God's love.
9: So partnerships, there are many. But can you share one that really stood out?
10: Mm-hmm. Yes, we praise God for our meaningful partnership with the Naval Forces Southern Luzon. Beyond their participation in our broadcast, they have consistently supported our community outreach efforts. We are also deeply encouraged by their recognition of our ministry through various invitations and awards, which affirm the value of our shared efforts in serving the community. And more importantly, however, we rejoice in the spiritual fruit of this partnership. Many of their personnel are now actively participating in the Bible studies facilitated by our station. And this growing spiritual engagement is a powerful testament to God's work through this collaboration.
9: Okay. How can listeners, churches, or organizations partner with The Way today? What opportunities are available for them to get involved?
10: Our listeners or churches and organizations can actually partner with The Way in several meaningful ways as we continue to advance our mission of sharing the gospel and serving communities across Bicolandia. And the first one is through prayer partnership. And second is through promotion and advocacy. Churches or organizations and individuals can help spread awareness about the way by sharing our programs, inviting others to tune in, and encouraging participation in our activities. And third is through volunteer work. We welcome those who are willing to serve their time and skills in various ministry and community activities. And lastly, there is an opportunity to become a financial partner. Support can be extended through the coin banks, cash donations, and other forms of giving that help sustain and expand our operations.
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9: 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When you think of Mayon, remember our station in Bicol and the work God is doing there. Their unique situation brings to mind the Lord's words in the Gospel of Matthew. The rain fell, the floods came, and the winds blew and beat on that house, but it did not fall, because it had been founded on the rock. Matthew 7:25. 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This has been Luis Miguel Castillo for the FEBC Report.
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1: Hey, what's up, everybody? And welcome to another brand new exciting edition of Against the Flow. This is ATF, the podcast with me, Jordan. And today on the program, we got a very special guest, a good friend of mine. He is a marriage and family counselor, a husband, a father, a pastor. Ladies and gentlemen, Ken Guillermo. Palakpakan naman natin. Yay!
2: Good day, everyone. Good day, Pastor Jordan. Thanks having me here.
1: Welcome, welcome.
2: Yeah, thank you. I'm excited to be here.
1: I'm excited that you're here because so much to talk about. Kamusta ka naman?
2: Yeah, okay naman, okay naman. So far, so good, by the grace of God. Functioning very well, I'm hoping. And glorifying God sa service ng ministry.
1: Well, I just wanted to, you know, say this real quick, let it out. Mm-hmm. No? He is the son of the legendary, Pastor Clem Guillermo, and he is isa sa mga parang lodi na mga preachers go back then. And so every time I see you, I'm so happy. It's like my father passed away too, you know. Uh-huh. And every time I come across a sibling, uh-huh, I'm like, oh, I feel so good inside to be with him. I feel so good around you always. I'm like, oh, Pastor Clem is still here. Uh-huh. His son is here, uh-huh. So. His father was our preacher. I think he's a ninong din in our wedding.
2: Yeah, I heard. Yeah. Mm-hmm.
1: Praise God for the life of your father.
2: Yeah.
1: But you are now continuing the legacy.
2: Yes, yes, yes.
1: You guys also have one of my favorite Christian bookstores in the Philippines. Yeah. And I remember also going there upstairs office. I guess that's your office now, right?
2: Yeah.
1: And that's where me and Reese met with your father. We didn't go through the sessions,
2: okay,
1: but that's where we made our proposal. Can you be our ninong? And he gladly said yes. And I won't forget his sermon sa wedding namin kasi he used basketball analogy. Bakit kaya? With marriage.
2: Okay.
1: So I loved it. It was awesome. Anyways, you are a counselor.
2: Yes, yes.
1: And it must be tough.
2: Yeah. Oo.
1: Kasi ikaw ang bagsakan ng mga problema ng tao.
2: True, no, true. In a nutshell, that's what I do, no? Mm-hmm. Even outside the spectrum of the church, our function, of course, is marriage and family, the dynamics of marriage, and any interactional relationships, actually. So, in a nutshell, that's what we do, no? Yung pastoral counseling ministry ng Back to the Bible Philippines. Ang layunin natin, tugunan yung mga sugat at kahit pa paano, lagyan ng mga panibagong behavior so that the dynamics will be at least better.
1: Siya ang guru ng mga bubu. That's what you do.
2: Yeah.
1: But it's amazing. It's amazing work. Not anyone can do it. Mm-hmm. You are licensed. You are trained to do it. Mm-hmm. But does it ever take a toll? Like, do you ever like, I don't want to hear it. I have problems of my own. As a pastor, I get that, you know. How does it feel?
2: Of course. You know, what Pastor Jordan and sa mga tigapanood natin, empathy is expensive, no? Yung makikipag-empatya ka sa tao, nadadamahin mo yung kanyang galit, yung kanyang kalungkutan. Definitely, as you go and leave your own feelings to feel the other person, it will take a toll on you, whether you like it or not. So that is why it's also as important as knowing how to help. It's also important for us to manage yung regulation of our emotions, mm-hmm, no? Yung pag-regulate ng emotions natin. Kaya ang tawag namin dito sa opisina ay pagpapagpag, no? Mm-hmm. After every session, we have to be able to healthily disengage sa sessions, no, para pansamantalang maging ma-regulate din namin yung emotions namin. Makabalik kami, kumbaga, mm-hmm, doon sa aming tunay na nararamdaman.
1: And this month, as we first aired this episode, is actually Pastor's Month.
2: Oh, yeah.
1: And what would you advise? I think there's a lot of pastors na hindi napapractice or nakakaligtaan ng pagpag.
2: Oo, ang pag-regulate.
1: So how does Pastor Ken do it?
2: Uh-oh.
1: Like, paano mo pinapagpag? And I know, but I want you to tell them some of the things you do.
2: All right. So, unahin ko na doon sa what I think you know, no? Isa sa mga bagay na ginagawa ko ay yung what's most therapeutic for me is to observe and appreciate nature. So, how I do that, ay nagbomotor ako, no? So, I travel, Ang pinakamabilis para sa akin, I live in New Manila, ang pinakamabilis na nature trip sa akin ay sa Marilake, no? So I do that. Also, yung walking, no? Mahalaga sa akin yan, yung paglalakad. And being with family. And siguro, Pastor Jordan, I want to address all pastors here, no, na nakikinig. Ang nakakalungkot, marami sa mga pastors who go to the office for counseling, na dysregulate na sila because of having a lot of things on their plate. Siguro ang magandang maunawaan din ng mga pastors ay doing nothing is not sin, no?
1: Mm-hmm.
2: Kasi maraming mga pastors na nandoon sa strength polarity ay nagigilty kapag walang ginagawa o kaya pag nanonood ng TV, they feel guilty, no? Siguro magandang maunawaan din ng mga pastors that resting is also part of the ministry. No, yung pagpapahinga natin, so we can do more after that, is considered as a ministry as well. No? Mm. Yung pagpapahinga natin para may magawa tayo. Well, for me, I regulate by doing nature and walking. And of course, ako, nakikinig ako sa mga music eh.
1: Mm-hmm.
2: Very relaxing sa akin yung pakikinig ng mga worship songs, particularly mga hymnals. Yan, yung nakakatulong sa akin, ma-regulate yung emotions kong muli.
1: Mm-hmm. All right. Well, there you have it. I mean, I hope some of you are already feeling counseled.
2: Yeah, I
1: by
2: hope
1: Pastor
2: so
1: Ken here. I call it load management.
2: Yeah, that's also a good
1: kasi
2: term.
1: Natutuwa kay LeBron. Kasi he's already 40, I think.
2: Uh-oh.
1: Right? Is he? Mga tanda na si LeBron. Pero what's the secret of his longevity sa basketball? I mean, it's not an easy sport. And marami nagagalit kay LeBron kapag umuubo siya ng games. Di ba?
2: Okay.
1: Kasi you're paying to watch them and analysts are like, come on, people are paying. And you know, what people fail to understand is this guy has been doing this for so long. If he says he needs the rest, even if wala siyang injury, let him take it. For me, kasi yung ibang players, talagang short-lived lang yung career nila.
2: Correct.
1: Because I think yung load management ay hindi maganda. And especially grueling on season. Kaya nga, they're trying to talk to the commissioner if pwedeng bawasan yung games. From 82 games, bawasan. Kasi nga, pagdating ng championship, noon pa nai-injure.
2: Oh, correct.
1: Last
2: Ubus
1: championship, ganun. So mga pastor, mapapastor ka man or asawa, make sure yung load management.
2: Correct.
1: I have a pastor friend. Well, I have a lot of pastor friends.
2: Yeah.
1: But I feel like isa sa mga naging advocacy lately is to get them to play basketball, bike, because
2: I've
1: seen so many unhealthy pastors. Not even overweight, payat. And I feel like anytime their bodies can give. So I tell them, hey, let's play ball. And they always tell me, busy. I'm like,
2: correct.
1: It's a Monday, it's your day off.
2: Correct,
1: and like,
2: kasi
1: may bisita. And so I always tell them, you know, you got to not feel bad if you play ball and treat it like, you know, when you get my age, our age, you cannot treat physical sports like it's just leisure.
2: Correct.
1: Na para kang nafe-feel bad for not attending a meeting or doing something that we call work. So I always tell them, you just got to balance it out. Ako pag may bisita, I'll spend a little time with the bisita and then I'll leave it to the wife or I'll say, sorry, I got a schedule.
2: Correct.
1: And I think that's the secret to longevity.
2: Correct.
1: Load management.
2: Correct. And Pastor Jordan, if I may add, no, nakakatuwa yung inyong naibahagi tungkol kay LeBron James. Siguro, ako what I always tell pastors who come to the office telling me about their feeling burnout, no, ang madalas kong binabahagi sa kanila is to prioritize rest like you would your work. Kumbaga, kailangan isa-schedule din natin na may rest tayo talaga kagaya ng nabanggitin nyo, no? Nakakalungkot kasi maraming pastors, they feel bad for doing nothing or for resting, no? And siguro magandang dahan-dahan natin baguhin ito upang longevity, no? Para mas maging matagal tayo sa ministry at maging kapakinabangan tayo para sa ministry.
1: Yeah. Ako, I've been in the youth ministry for so long, almost 20 years. And I felt like it was a secret to my youth. Like, people would tell me, oh, you don't look like your age right now.
2: Yeah.
1: I was like, yeah, because I hang out with the youth, people who are half my age. But the past 3 years, senior pastor na ako at marami na akong seniors na nakakasama. So I always say this, ano ba yung difference when I came from the youth ministry into adult ministry or lahat? And I say, you know what? I can say na nabawasan yung pagiging physically exhausted.
2: Okay.
1: Pero, lumipat.
2: Lumipat sa
1: yung exhaustions. Mental, emotional.
2: Mentally, yeah.
1: Parang physically, okay, hindi na ako kasing active when I was in the youth ministry. Pero now, it's like, whoa, where is this all right, coming from? Why can't I sleep? Or, it's messing with me. So for me, definitely basketball, biking. Maybe if I had a motorcycle, I would go biking or cycling or what do you call it?
2: Motorcycling
1: with my friend here, Pastor Ken. And then also of course, spending time with the family is very important for me.
2: That's true.
1: Ang like ko sinasabi, I would rather get accused of spending too much time with the family neglecting ministry.
2: That's right.
1: Versus spending too much time in the ministry and neglecting the family.
2: True.
1: What can you say about that?
2: Yeah, definitely. No, nakakalungkot kasi way back in the 80s, no, from my observation of pastors who are pastoring churches in the 80s, no, may guilt kapag ka nagsispend ng most time ang isang pastor sa family. And sad to say, yung mga bata na raised in the 80s, they have this wrong notion of ministry kasi may competition, no? Mm-hmm. And to me, being raised in the 80s as well, no, nakita ko na ito yung mga bagay na kinakailangan at pwede nating baguhin, ano, sa ating thinking, way of thinking. Maraming Pastor Jordan, and I'm sure maraming mga pastors can relate to this, no? Aanhin natin yung respect ng ating mga members kapag sa bahay natin malayo na, no, yung gap, no, masakit na yung damdamin ng mga wives natin at ng mga kids natin. So ako, I would rather, kagaya nung sinabi niyo, it's well put, no, na you would rather be judged, no, or you would rather be looked at na serving most of your time with the family than in the church, pero yung family mo galit naman sa'yo. Mm-hmm. Siguro sa akin, magandang tingnan natin ito as investment, no?
1: Yeah.
2: Kapag ka ang family natin ay ginugugulan natin ng panahon at tayo mismo ang nagdi-disciple sa families natin, di po ba? 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Yeah. Di po ba?
1: Kasi katuwang natin sila.
2: Katuwang natin
1: sila. So huwag mo silang iwan, isama nyo.
2: Oo.
1: Kasi I know, I mean, without name dropping in international scene, like, you know, some famous preachers, teachers, and yung anak nila nagiging parang demonyo.
2: Correct.
1: Like, kinokontra yung lahat ng sinasabi nila. Like, there's this influencer, TikToker with 1 million follows.
2: Uh-oh.
1: And magugulat ka lang, PK pala to, pastor's preacher's kid.
2: Uh-oh.
1: And what happened? I'm like, maybe he did everything right. May ganun talaga. Pero on the other hand, you wonder, how was this kid raised? Kasi sinashare din niya yun, paano siya pinalaki. By the way, Pastor Ken is a PK.
2: Yeah.
1: I'm a PN. Pastor's nephew.
2: Okay.
1: Pero your father was a pastor and was his father a pastor? Hindi naman.
2: No.
1: And it's also rare for a pastor, a pastor's kid to become a pastor.
2: Yes.
1: Because of the resentment that can develop growing up.
2: Correct.
1: Seeing na laging walang pera, walang ganon.
2: Walang time.
1: Yung, and so like, you want to parang break that.
2: Correct.
1: That cycle or curse for some PKs.
2: Correct.
1: But congratulations. It looks like, you know, this is something that was enforced upon you.
2: Yes.
1: This is something you gladly accepted.
2: Yes.
1: And so how did you know you're going to be, you know, into the family counseling and pastor after being under a family that's of that?
2: Well, the long and short of it, Pastor Jordan, ay naligaw tayo early years in my married life.
1: Mm-hmm.
2: And dahil nga pastor's kid, naging competition sa akin yung anything that's church-related because the attention, the nurturing that I was longing for from my father ay nagiging kahati ko yung church. Mm-hmm. So medyo sumama yung loob ko dyan. And then I had a story of a rebellious life. And then ang nangyari, when I was seeking for help, ang nakatulong sa akin ay isang counselor din, no? So doon ko naunawaan yung kahalagahan ng pag-reframe ng thoughts natin, no? At pag-own up, no? 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In the counseling, naunawaan ko yung concept, no, yung case conceptualization. 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And then when I started to undergo counseling, nagkaroon ng treatment by the grace of God, doon ko naunawaan na marami palang mga taong pwedeng matulungan ng counseling.
1: Mm-hmm.
2: So dahan-dahan, slowly. No? Hindi naman siya nangyari in one sitting, pero when I was helped, I had the desire to pay it forward.
1: in fairness though, walang trace of any of that.
2: God.
1: Like when you say your testimony, like what happened to you, like late stage, bloomer ka na. No?
2: Yeah, or late bloomer.
1: Ano ba opposite ng bloomer? Minsan kasi mayroon akong mga churchmates or nakita na kung kailan tumanda pa sila, dun pa sila nagloko. But you know, like I said, God cleans us up and turns us around. And kanina, when I was saying that you neglect family and your ministry, dun ka lagi. Parang hindi naman magkalaban kasi yan.
2: Correct.
1: Your family is ministry. I call it not ministry, mainstry.
2: Oh, ganda na.
1: Main ministry.
2: Main ministry, right.
1: Kasi ano yung approval ng lahat ng tao sa loob ng bahay mo.
2: Correct.
1: Kasi ito yung lagi kong sasabihin sa mga church members. Uh-oh. Halimbawa, gusto nyo i-evaluate yung pastor nyo.
2: Correct.
1: Don't evaluate them based sa mga sinasabi ng other members or mga marites.
2: Correct.
1: Tanungin nyo yung asawa. Kamusta si pastor sa bahay?
2: Correct.
1: Sama nyo sa evaluation. Does his kids love him? Or is there respect? Is there love in their home? Because for me, that's how I want to be evaluated.
2: Correct.
1: Like, forget whatever you hear or how you like my sermon.
2: Correct.
1: Parang, can someone go to my home and, you know, for me, if bagsak ako doon, then di mo na ako dito sa labas.
2: Correct.
1: Kasi it starts there.
2: Correct.
1: And how many people do you know na yung scenario is yung family na neglect. Tapos yung ministry hindi. Versus yung ministry ang neglect. Tapos yung family. Very rarely.
2: Correct.
1: I have yet to meet any pastor actually.
2: Correct.
1: Who, pastor, tatanggalin ka na namin kasi palagi ka lang kasama ng family mo. Meron bang ganun?
2: Correct.
1: Siguro pwede kung araw-araw si pastor sa Disneyland.
2: Correct.
1: Pero hindi talaga, walang ganun. Kasi nga, kadalasan, it's the other way around.
2: Correct.
1: And that's what we need to fix. Now, you counsel young people then. We have a lot of young listeners. Ano po ang mga karamihan na sumbong nila? You get a lot of PKs too, or what are something that is, you think, a common thing nowadays?
2: Well, to be honest, ang pinaka iniinda ng mga kabataan ay yung part ng nurturing. No? Mm-hmm. When it comes to nurturing, ang kadalasang sugat dito ay yung emotional neglect. No? Kasi I'm sure there's a lot of valid reasons. Siguro, generational gap, hindi ko na nauunawaan. But in my observation for in my counseling ministry, nauunawaan ko na yung mga kabataan ay hindi napapakinggan. No? Kumbaga, it's most of the time it's being compared to their generation, their era, no? Kami nung bata kami, wala naman yung mga depression na yan. Mm-hmm. So once the child or the youth or the young person feels neglect, no, naghahanap siya ng ibang mga group or social group that would accept the person, no? At rampant ito sa mga kabataan, even in the pastoral, even yung mga pastor's kid, no, nagpupunta sa office kasi hindi lumalalim ang relationship ng parental relationship at kids because palaging parang preaching in the house, no? So, siguro maganda, my message to all of the parents na pwedeng makinig sa atin is that take time to listen to your kids, no? Take time to listen to their feelings, no? Ito kasi yung mahalaga eh. Kasi makakapag-connect tayo sa feelings kasi universal ito. Yung sadness, maaring hindi ko naunawaan cognitively, pero you would know how it feels to be sad. So, upuan natin yung mga feelings. So, neglect yung common cause, Pastor. Mm-hmm.
1: They have a term for it. It's called gaslighting or validating yung kanilang feelings.
2: Correct.
1: And then, kasi we tend to, yung mga batang 80s, to just...
2: Hindi,
1: wala yan. Ano lang yan.
2: Tough enough lang.
1: Yeah, just, you know, parang gano'n. Pero the other thing also is this generation, may term din ako narinig from them. Affirmation thirst.
2: Okay.
1: Maybe kinukulang sa parents minsan yung encouragement kasi puro nilang sermon or pagalit. So, ibabalance din natin. Ako as a pastor nowadays, even if I've been in the youth ministry for decades, I find myself still a student of learning the young people. Because every young people is different and every generation is different of young people. So, I find myself saying, okay, ito pala ang tamang approach. So, I apologize if ever... I've done some approaches, some young people today that were effective only 10 years ago. But nowadays, iba na pala yung method. So I learned from that. And now, what would you say to the young people naman? Para sa kanila na gusto lumapit sa'yo. And yung nga, parang yung same, how would you yun nga, yung karamihan sa kanila, anong sinasabi mo sa kanila?
2: Well, what I always tell yung mga young people who's willing to listen actually, no? And I appreciate those young people who would come to the office and just be vulnerable, no? I always ask them, what could be the reason why you have shared with me or you have been vulnerable with me today? And then usually, if not all, ang sasabihin nila, Pastor Ken, kasi I felt safe with you. Kaya po ako naging vulnerable. Siguro, ang message ko sa mga young people na nagkakaroon na conflict with their family relationships is this, no? 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Mm-mm. 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No, usually, I would train or I would teach mga young people to start with their feelings. 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So, be courageous enough to talk about how you feel.
1: Yeah, I think I just met someone like that. 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And so, I just want to ask a quick question. Like, so madalas kang humarap sa mga makaaway. Anything crazy happen ever in the office or without name dropping, of course, did you ever have to step outside muna isa or you know, wala naman shouting matches or
2: yung shouting matches, to be honest, no, through the years, no, we have been in the counseling ministry since 2015, no, ang natutunan ko, sa simula pa lang, you have to lay some ground rules.
1: Set the tone.
2: No, in this counseling, we appreciate all emotions, we accept all emotions, but we have to behave properly. Mm-mm. So there's no shouting, there's no cursing, there's no physical hurting. If ever you can't take it anymore, you can just raise your hand and then ask if you want to leave. Mm. So sa simula pa lang ganyan na.
1: Wow.
2: And what, in my observation, nung mga wala pa kaming ground rules, talagang nangyayari yung sigaw.
1: Marami,
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1: 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Ito ang ginawa mo.
2: 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And nawawalan ng objective.
1: Mm-mm.
2: So nagsiset na kami. On the onset, pag-upo pa lang, may ground rules na kaagad.
1: If you remind me of referees in the basketball game.
2: That's true.
1: So may like pagka-referee din ang counselor.
2: Yeah, that's
1: kasi
2: what
1: they
2: do.
1: Set the tone of the game. Pag nakita nilang masyadong, halimbawa, nagsunduka ng
2: player.
1: Team Philippines and then Australia noon. So marami analysts ang nagsasabi, you should have stepped in already when you saw that there was a lot of physical. You know? And even in the beginning of games, there's always the referee saying, okay, I'm going to allow counting physical. But the moment I see it, you're going to get called or something like that.
2: Yeah.
1: So ganun. I mean, even in our basketball outreach, I remember not too long ago, nakita ko talagang siniko eh. Talagang, time out muna.
2: Correct.
1: Relax muna tayo. 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
2: Correct.
1: This is only good. 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
2: Ayan, tapos na tayo sa main dish na beef noodles. 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Sobrang sulit. And then you just need to add $3 para magkaroon ka ng drink. So $3 lang meron ka ng ice drink of your choice. So, sa 57 plus 3, ayan, sobrang busog ka na at pwede ka pa umorder ng eto, pwede ka pa umorder ng dessert, guys. So, this is the dessert slash parang appetizer na rin. At sobrang sarap nito. 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Ang golden butter cheese French toast ng red tea. Earlier this morning, we had French toast din for breakfast sa isang random na restaurant at walang papantay dito, guys. Natikman namin yung French toast earlier and it was okay, but this is marvelous. 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

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I'm not exaggerating. This is one of this is the best French toast I ever tasted in my whole life. 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Sarap, guys, dito sa Red Tea. Highly recommended na kahit anong tikman yung restaurant sa Hong Kong, basta isama nyo lang to as your non-negotiable. 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Super, super sarap. So, after eating, guys, grabe, ang bilis, no? Umakyat na po tayo dito sa ating second destination, which is the Victoria Peak. Using, of course, the Victoria Peak tram. And, again, sobrang-sobrang exciting pa rin still to be here, even though this is the second time around that we're here, kasi ang dami na namang bagong makikita dito sa Victoria Peak. So, if you're a first-timer dito sa Hong Kong, Victoria Peak is actually one of the most famous tourist destinations next to Victoria Harbour. Kasi last night, diba? AKA, last episode, we were at Victoria Harbour and na-witness natin kung gaano kaganda yung skyline ng Hong Kong from below. So, nandun tayo sa bandang lupa. 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And what's good about this is that hindi lang siya parang umakyat ka tapos nasa taas ka na ng bundok tapos view lang makikita mo. It's actually parang a hidden city. So if makikita mo, sa likod ko, there are malls. Pag akyat mo ng Victoria Peak, merong dalawang mall dito, establishment called the Peak Galleria. Tapos yung isang mall na katabi niya where you can also dine and shop. So hindi mo kailangan ma-intimidate when coming to Victoria Peak kasi napaka-tourist friendly ng area na to. Everything's available here, napaka-comfortable ng ride. And you can actually ride a one-way tram going to Victoria Peak for as low as 78 Hong Kong dollars. So balikan, so parang hindi ka lalagpas ng $150 when commuting towards here. You don't need to also avail any type of viewing deck or observatory, like yung mga in-offer dito. Pag akyat mo, merong mag-offer sa'yo ng possible na viewing deck, ganon. So, me, as a second timer dito sa Victoria Peak, parang ang suggestion ko is when you come up here, actually makikita mo na yung view. So, it's actually a free attraction. No need to buy any type of entrance fee para makapag-view pa from a viewing observatory. So, yun lang, guys, if you're traveling on a budget, para talagang ma-experience nyo to for a very minimal cost din. And ngayon, guys, now na nandito na tayo sa Victoria Peak, we will explore it by foot and iti-check natin yung best view, guys. And that is through a very special road. Ayan, guys. Meron kayong makikita dito sa Victoria Peak na signage. Nakalagay, Luggard Road. So, yan, guys. 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So, explore natin, guys, yung Victoria Peak via Luggard Road for free. 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Ang foggy. 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

0: 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Ang ganda guys, grabe. I think it's worth the walk. 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

0: 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Sabi ng chapter 1 verse 18, He is the head of the body, the church. He is the beginning, the firstborn from the dead, that in everything He might be preeminent. 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
6: 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Agapay ng sambayanan. The Better Way is a teaching ministry of Union Church of Manila. Union Church is a church of many nations committed to making disciples who are transformed by the gospel of Jesus Christ.
7: If you are new or you're folding in maybe after a time away, if you've been here, but we have been in Union Church of Manila on a monumental journey over the last 2.5 years through the book of Genesis. And that concluded last Sunday. And so as I sat with this and considering what to preach today, following 2.5 years through Genesis, I find myself coming to this particular season, reflecting on this particular season that Allie just lifted that we are in right now as a congregation. For a church like ours, it is a season of transition. And we think about all the graduates and we see those transitions as well. But then as I sat with being in transition, I thought, when is a church like ours not in some kind of transition? But historically speaking, it is a time, if we look back each year, and we can sort of see this, where people are arriving to the city, new to the country, and we have this sort of spirit and way of praying as people begin their leg here, and we have this way of welcome. In May and June, it is common, we're on the other side of it, where people are sort of packing up, saying goodbyes, preparing to transition on. So May and June, farewell for now, goodbye for now. August, September, around in this time, very much warm welcome to those who are newly coming in. We are a people in flux. And if you are in the middle of transitioning into the city, you know that this transition is no light thing. It is not a light thing to settle in to a new place, unfamiliar, and to sort of get going on this leg of a journey. And as I sat with this sort of reality that is sort of current for many of us, plenty of people in the city, I was drawn again and again to our passage today that is addressed, the letter addressed by Peter is addressed to exiles. Last Sunday, we left Genesis with the people of God there in Egypt, in exile, and we're going to touch on this and sort of bring this forward again, this concept of looking at exiles today. It's a new chapter in the life and ministry of Union Church, a significant chapter through Genesis, and now we are beginning to turn the page. So we're going to look at this together. Wherever we have come from, wherever we find ourselves today, however we are entering into this community of faith, we may be surprised to discover for the first time, possibly, or rediscover that being in exile is actually a shared experience for all Christians. One that we are all, in a way, navigating. We touched on this through Genesis. If you are living in Manila for any length of time, you know about what I tend to call the churn. The churn. This setting familiar to anyone? Anyone? Setting familiar? We live in a mega city defined by movements, and right now, especially by weather patterns. And whether you moved here from another country or you have lived in the same barangay your entire life, but maybe watched the economic and cultural landscape around you ever sort of shifting around you, we know what it is like as believers to be spiritual exiles or spiritual sojourners. We all know as believers what can be the quiet ache of living in a fallen world. Even in the midst of an active and vibrant mega city like ours, as the people of God, we can catch ourselves, if you're like me, feeling deeply that in and through it all, we don't quite fully belong in here. And this idea of settling in won't ever really fully take. Settling in to this place by way of the world and in the way of our faith. This was touched on, I think, last Sunday or the Sunday before. C.S. Lewis, what he said, it really brings this forward. C.S. Lewis said, if we find ourselves with a desire which no experience in this world can satisfy, the most probable explanation is that I was made for another world. Have you ever felt this? Can we relate to this? Yes. But biblically, this sense of displacement isn't a mistake. In fact, we can understand this in a whole nother light. We call this God's diasporic mission. Can you say that with me? Diasporic. Diaspora, meaning scattered, scattered away from origin, scattered away from home. See, God's redemptive movement is from everywhere to everywhere. Meaning, whether you hold a foreign passport or grew up and down one of the streets nearby the church, I believe that you are not here, that you are not sitting in that pew today by an accident. Last Sunday, coming to the end of Genesis, indeed with God's people scattered in Egypt. And today we come forward and jump into the New Testament first letter of Peter. Context. Peter is writing around AD 62. And Emperor Nero is in power. The political and social temperature is rising rapidly against Christians. Christians by the governing authorities were seen as sort of a nuisance. Christians unwilling to really bend and give way to worship Caesar as Lord. And these believers, they're scattered across Asia Minor, modern day Turkey, regions like Pontus, Galatia, Cappadocia. And because they refuse to worship the local gods, to give way in their heart's devotion to Caesar as Lord, because Jesus is Lord of all, Lord over the emperor, they just could not hail the Caesar emperor as Lord. And because of this, a nuisance, those pesky Christians, not okay to be involved in the marketplace as much as those who are hailing Caesar as Lord. Slander going on, cutting off from social networks, beginning to feel smaller and smaller in their fellowship, vulnerable, displaced. So Peter writes to anchor them and encourages them. In verses 1 and 2, he addresses them like this. He addresses the letter, "Elect exiles of the dispersion." And in verse 9, he calls forth to them that despite their hardship, that despite it all, in and through it all, in and through all of that's going on, they are obtaining the outcome of their faith, the salvation of their souls. But Peter knows human nature. As it was then, so today, he knows that when we are facing various pressures, when we are exhausted by the daily churn of the incoming, the daily churn of obstacle, challenge, one more come in, varying pressures, all of it in the churn, our focus on the bigger picture, if you like, tends to shrink down. And you just start trying to get through the week. You just try to sort of navigate what is happening. And in and through all of this, if we are not careful, even the greatest miracle in the universe can become faded, can become in the way of our belief, sort of move into the backdrop, can become mundane. We do this, don't we? It is part of our nature. It is part of our life together. With all that goes on, this happens. We hear words like grace, salvation, and so often they just become sort of a Christian sort of background language. Jesus taught that all authority in heaven and on earth is mine, has been given to me. And so therefore, live your life as Christian people. Live your life, make disciples. The Great Commission is on around the place. We read it, we come across it again, and it can tend to just move right past us at times. And we know what this is. It's something that's a part of all of our lives. We get so used to the language of our faith that all of this can tend to lose its edge in real life. So Peter writes the letter to sort of wake them up, to reawaken them to the truth that is theirs in the faith. Wake them up, bring this to the fore once again of the greater spiritual kingdom to which they belong, to the fact of their redemption as an astonishing reality as believers, to take in again, to reawaken them anew to the sheer breathtaking magnitude of this salvation, this living hope. And all of this is for themselves to receive, to understand anew. But it is not only for them to understand and absorb anew. It is also for the wider world to be able to see. Now, by way of an illustration, and I've shared this one before, I love this illustration. This illustration, this story, is recorded by a student long time ago, 19th century. A student recorded his story about his professor at Harvard University. It must have been a biology class. This professor would give every new student in the class, every time, he would place a preserved fish in a tin pan in front of them, maybe moving it from the formaldehyde jar into the tin pan, put the fish before them in the pan. And he would say to the class, each student, look at your fish. And the student would give a quick glance. Okay, it's biology, I'm expecting this. They would report that indeed, professor, it is a dead fish in the pan. And the professor would say, Don't look at me, look at your fish. An hour would pass. The student would complain, talk about gladness, the opposite of gladness, grumbling, complaining, eye rolling. What are we doing here? The professor would simply say, pointing back to the pan, look at your fish. And eventually, by being instructed to keep looking, to keep taking in, to keep staring, to keep looking, gazing, seeing, the frustration the professor could see would eventually start to give way. The frustration on the students' faces would eventually give way to a kind of revelation. The student eventually would suddenly realize the fish has paired organs. They would see therein how the skeletal system perfectly supported the muscle structure. And when the student finally took it all in and saw the marvelous anatomy of the creature, the professor would smile, expecting, hoping that this moment would come, and say even yet again, look at your fish. This morning, Peter is essentially telling us, Christians of today, Union Church of Manila, look at your fish. Look at your salvation. That if the awe and wonder of what it represents has become dull in you, an abstract concept just kind of there, talked about at church, in our Bible studies and the like, coming and going, sort of a background language that sort of just moves right past us, and this definitely happens in the Christian life. Then, to reawaken to the astonishing truth and reality that is yours as believers. Today and right now, to truly look at it and take it in. Take in the depth, the historical weight of the grace that has been on that table, if you like, right under our common nose all along. So let us now ask God indeed for the eyes to see today. Before we come to the passage, will you pray with me? Let us pray. Father, we do thank you for the fullness of this Sunday, your Lord's Day, the Lord's Day. We thank you for the privilege indeed to gather as your people, to be able to hail you as Lord. We appreciate the fellowship, the change of season, all of the transitions that are happening, people settling into new life. I pray now in the fullness of all of this, goodness of it all, that you would quiet any sort of lingering noise in our minds. That you allow any of our still scattered senses to really settle. And you would give us ears to hear you, eyes to see indeed the wonderful reality of the marvelous anatomy of our salvation today. Pierce our hearts with your word. Open us to the greater reality once again, even maybe for the first time, of the living hope in which we truly live and are evermore invited into fully. In Jesus' name we pray. Amen. Hear now at 1 Peter 1, 10 to 12. Concerning this salvation, the prophets who prophesied about the grace that was to be yours searched and inquired carefully, inquiring what person or time the Spirit of Christ in them was indicating when he predicted the sufferings of Christ and the subsequent glories. It was revealed to them that they were serving not themselves, but you, in the things that have now been announced to you through those who preach the good news to you by the Holy Spirit sent from heaven things into which angels long to look. This is the word of God. So how do we understand the sheer magnitude of this salvation? And Peter builds or renews our perspectives through three distinct movements in this short passage. We're going to look at a staggering privilege, a contemplated destiny, and an astounded audience. Looking now at the first movement, a staggering privilege. Looking again at verse 10, where it says, concerning this salvation, the prophets who prophesied about the grace that was to be yours searched and inquired carefully. What is this? Here, Peter points us back to the Old Testament prophets, and we think about who these prophets were. These are the heavyweights of the faith, if you like. Isaiah, Jeremiah, Daniel, men who spoke directly for God. But Peter says something amazing here. He says these giants of the faith were, in a sense, inquiring. They were digging. They were, in a sense, searching, agonizing, in a way, searching over a grace that was to be yours. Huh? Peter, writing to first century Christians, prophets were searching, inquiring, diligently looking over a grace that was to be yours. And at verse 11, we see that they were trying to figure out the person and time of the coming Christ, Messiah. The prophet Isaiah wrote about this, where it says, but he who was pierced for our transgressions, he was crushed for our iniquities, and upon him was the chastisement that brought us peace. And with his wounds, we are healed. And as Peter points out, the Spirit of Christ was predicting both the sufferings of Christ and the subsequent glories. So the prophets had these sort of puzzle pieces, the deep suffering and the incredible glory of the coming one, the coming Savior, but they didn't know exactly who this person would be or when it would happen, how this was all going to, as they discerned, as they strained to sort of hear from God prophetically, they didn't know how all this was going to be coming together. They were looking at the pieces, sorting through this, the mystery of how this kind of suffering, and yet at the same time, this glory would fit together in one Christ Messiah. They were, in a sense, in this way, sort of standing on the outside, looking forward, trying to look into these things, straining to see a grace they would never themselves personally experience. A grace that you and I, Peter speaking to first century Christians, bridge to us today, that you and I, this grace that you and I are sitting in, dwelling in right now. So what? Why does this matter to us today? Because in a massive metropolis like ours, it is so easy at times to come to think and more deeply believe that you are, in a way, sort of on the outside. And maybe you have your version of that. It's different from others. You're on the outside. It is easy to feel overlooked in purpose and entirely unseen in the daily grind, in the daily churn, in the sort of daily pressures and in and through all of it. Is it not? But Peter here is flipping the script. He says, in a sense, in the economy of God's grace, you are on the absolute inside. The greatest people of God of human history looked forward to your exact seat this morning, people of God's grace, and they envied you in a way. They longed to experience the front row seat to the grace that you woke up with today, that you woke up with each day. Which brings us to a point of application. There in the notes, if you're following along. When the churn of this world leaves you wanting, remember that we are living now in the exact grace that the prophets longed to see. And this draws us to the second movement, a contemplated destiny. God answers the prophets' diligent search, but not as they expected, not as they searched, not as they longed to see exactly how they expected. Looking here, go back to verse 12, where it says, "It was revealed to them that they were serving not themselves, but you." First century Christians, Christians today. Pastor John Piper, in his reflection here on 1 Peter, points out the immense weight of this reality in service to you. He says, "Christ's suffering and love for you was not a bloody moment in history, but a contemplated destiny for centuries and centuries. It goes back as far as the mind of God itself." Now, we can try to sort of sink into this further, and we can try to sort of come into this way of understanding the prophets, imagining sort of being in their place of earnestness, desiring to see into things, more into the things of God, burning with this desire in our faith, coming, one who would come and make things right and new and bring living hope to all. We can yearn in this way. And it's as if God is whispering to the prophets, saying to them, "This is not necessarily for your generation. In God's plan, in God's unfolding plan, you, prophets, are serving a people gathered in Manila, gathered all over the world, gathered many years from now, gathered even thousands of years from now. You are serving a people yet to come." There's an old story about a master carver. Maybe you've heard this one. A carver working on one of the great cathedrals in Europe. And he spent weeks meticulously carving this beautiful, ornate sort of figure of a bird into a beam that was destined to sort of be in the wooden rafters of sort of the structure of this cathedral. And it's not really going to be seen by the ebb and flow of people in the cathedral. And someone asked him, as he's chiseling away at this, "Why spend so much time on that bird? No one will ever see it in the dark up at the rafters." And the carver replied, "God will see it." The Old Testament prophets were the master builders, craftspeople of our faith, and in a way, laying foundation stones for a cathedral that they would never worship in. And the text says, coming back to it, they were serving not themselves, but you.
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11: You've heard the saying, "You are what you eat." There's an equally true expression about the mind. What you think is what you become. 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
12: And that's exactly true, isn't it? As you think about things, you become what you think about. And if you want to move in a new direction, you have to change your mind about what's happening. And I hope you've listened carefully to what we've said so far from this proverb in Proverbs 23, verse 7. I hope you will stay with us as we finish up our discussions today on you're not what you think you are, but what you think you are. This is the last day in the month of August and the last time I'll be able to tell you about our resource for the month. We'll have a brand new resource tomorrow, but today you can still get your copy of God's Heart for Israel. Oh, do I want you to have this book. I hope you will make it possible to have this book in your home and to read it carefully and make sure you're lined up the way you should be when it comes to this nation, which is the apple of God's eye. This nation is God's nation. These are God's people. And we need to be careful that we don't get on the wrong side of Israel. We may not like everything that's gone down over there, and surely it's not perfect, like any nation's not perfect. But the Bible gives us pretty clear direction about how we should line up with Israel, and I've written about it in this book, and I want you to have it. This is the last day this book will be available in this way, and we want to make sure you have your copy. We are talking about how we think. And what does the Bible say about that? The Bible has a lot to say about our mind. The Bible tells us that we are to seek to have the mind of Christ. Proverbs says, let this mind be in you, which was also in Christ Jesus. Do we have the mind of Christ? Are we developing the right kind of thinking? Here's more of that from the book of Proverbs as we take part two of You Are Not What You Think You Are, But What You Think You Are.
13: Benjamin Warfield, who was a great scholar who taught for 34 years at Princeton Seminary, he pleaded with his students never to exchange the mind for the heart or the heart for the mind. This is the greatest statement I've ever read about this controversy. He said, sometimes we hear it said that 10 minutes on your knees will give you a truer, deeper, more operative knowledge of God than 10 hours over your books. Why should you turn from God when you turn to your books, or feel that you must turn from your books in order to turn to God? Put your heart into your studies. Do not merely occupy your mind with them, but put your heart into them. They will bring you daily and hourly into the very presence of God. What a great instruction for students. The Bible says that when we study, we should put our heart into it. And when we worship, we should put our mind into it, that we should not play this game of the dichotomy which says it's the heart versus the mind. It's both. Listen again to the commandment. You shall love the Lord your God with all your heart and soul and mind. In other words, with all that you are, you're to love the Lord your God. That's the priority of a devoted mind. But then there's the priority of a dedicated mind. Did you ever read these verses from Philippians and Corinthians? Philippians 2:5, let this mind be in you, which was also in Christ Jesus. Or, who has known the mind of the Lord that he may instruct him, but we have the mind of Christ. To have the mind of Christ does not mean that we are infallible and we start playing God. To have the mind of Christ means to look at life through the Savior's point of view. Looking at life through his values and the desires in his mind. It means to think God's thoughts and not think as the world thinks. Now stop again and think with me about the power of your mind. The dizzying potential of the human mind reaches its apex in the possibility of possessing the mind of Christ through the ministry of the Holy Spirit. A possibility affirmed by Paul when he said, "We have the mind of Christ." No computer will ever be able to think God's thoughts, nor will any device ever be able to know the heart of God or do his works, but the mystery which resides between our ears has this capacity. It was created for this very purpose, to have the mind of Christ, a dedicated mind. What about the third one, the priority of a disciplined mind? 1 Peter 1:13. Therefore, gird up the loins of your mind and be sober and rest your hope fully upon the grace that is to be brought to you at the revelation of Jesus Christ. And 2 Corinthians 10:5 puts it this way, casting down arguments and every high thing that exalts itself against the knowledge of God, bring every thought into captivity to the obedience of Christ, the disciplined mind. First of all, 1 Peter says we're to gird up the loins of our minds. When soldiers would go to war, they would take their long flowing robes and tuck their robes into the belt that went around them so that the robe wouldn't get in the way of their ability to move quickly in the battle. And Peter uses that to give us a picture of how we're to deal with our minds. It all is about focus. We're to get rid of the extraneous things, the things that get in our way, and focus our minds. Be proactive about the use of your mind. Don't be just kind of mindless, just letting whatever happen. But remember, the screen of your mind is totally under your control, and there are choices you can make. And the Bible says you're to bring every thought into captivity unto Christ. That seems like an unreasonable and impossible task. But let us not be discouraged by the fact that it is a goal that is very high, but let it motivate us to say that as much as it's possible for me, I'm going to have a controlling interest in what crosses my mind. I'm not going to feed my mind with things that will be destructive to me or will not be positive or beneficial to me. Oswald Chambers wrote, "God will not make me think like Jesus. I have to do it by myself. I have to bring every thought into captivity to the obedience of Christ." Now, let me just stop for a moment and say, in this culture, when we are bombarded by so many impulses from so many different places, this is much more difficult than it's ever been in any culture in the history of the world. And it is not something that will happen naturally. It will take action on our part, discipline on our part. I don't know if you remember this. When I was growing up, this really dates me, but I remember when television kind of came along. My father was a pastor. My father was really concerned about TV, even though the one we had was so small, you had to be almost sitting right on top of it to see it, and it was all fuzzy. I remember that. Every time a commercial came on, especially if it was a beer commercial or a cigarette commercial, my father would get up and either turn the channel or turn the volume down. We didn't have remote controls back then. But as time went along and things got a little bit more relaxed, we who were the children, we became the remote controls. Dad would say, "Turn that off. Turn that off. Come on, turn it off." He didn't want that stuff going through our mind. He didn't want us to be impacted by the commercials that were on TV that he thought could be hurtful to us. Now, how many of you know we've come a long way from that? I mean, the commercials we got on TV right now are not fit for anybody to see, some of them, let alone children. I've always been impressed with my kids. We have them at our house a lot, and I never have talked to them about this, but they are so protective over what our grandchildren are allowed to watch on TV. And sometimes I'm watching a mystery or something, and they'll come in, and Donna will say, "You got to turn that off. We don't want kids to be watching mysteries at their age." That's kind of a picture of how we have to function with our minds, isn't it? We have to decide. You know, obviously, the internet is a real big problem today. You'd be better off not to have the internet than to be brought into some of the filth that is available on the internet. You'd be better off, if that's an issue with you, just to disconnect it and say, "I don't need it." But what the Bible is saying is that if we're going to have a mind that's devoted to God, it's going to have some discipline behind it. You can't just float along and let stuff happen. You got to stop and say, "This mind that I have, that God has given me, is the most incredible thing that he's given me beside my salvation. And it is worth spending some moments and thoughts about how you're going to program that mind as you go forward." The priority of a disciplined mind. Notice number 4, the priority of a determined mind. Colossians 3:2. "Set your mind," it says, "on things above, not on things on the earth." This is just a further development of the previous principle. We discipline our minds by an act of determination. We have the power to set our minds. We train our minds to think Christianly. And in many instances, we can determine not only what enters our mind, but what is not allowed to enter our mind. Thinking Christianly is more than just that. Thinking Christianly is the substance and spirit of what it means for the follower of Christ to grow in the mind of Christ. Think about this for a moment. Isn't it absurd to affirm that Jesus Christ is the Lord of all, that he's Alpha and Omega, our creator, our redeemer, our judge, the source and guide and goal of all there is, and then not allowing him to be Lord over our minds and our thinking? We as evangelicals, we get all excited about all the new things in the gospel, the new birth, the new people, new powers, but we got to go back and put in the missing component, and that is a new mind. Nowhere is the Lordship of Christ and the power of gospel more needed today than in the renewing power of the Christian mind. Do you know that you can be a Christian going to heaven, absolutely forgiven? And if you don't take initiative, you can be a Christian with a secular mind that sees everything as the world sees it, even though Jesus Christ is living in your heart. I would say that the vast majority of evangelicals tend toward that as opposed to devoting their minds to the Lord Jesus Christ. Then there's the priority of a discerning mind, number five. In Philippians 4:8, we see that word again. Finally, brethren, whatever things are true, whatever things are noble, whatever things are just, whatever things are pure, whatever things are of a good report, if there is any virtue, if there is anything praiseworthy, meditate or think on these things. Now, put that verse in context. Paul is trying to help people who are struggling with anxiety and worry. He's already told them that one of the things they need to do in order to overcome that is to pray. And he tells them that if they will pray, God will hear them and he will answer them. But he doesn't end with the prayer. He says, after you pray, there's one more thing you need to do, and that is you need to get involved in what you allow to happen in your mind. And he gives them a list of characteristics that should be the judge on the kind of things we try to think about. And you can go through them. You've seen them before. I've preached on them before. It is simply saying, according to Paul, worry and anxiety can be exchanged for the peace of God through the powerful process of thinking the right thoughts. Read this any way you like. It cannot be teaching us anything else that if we meditate on the right things, it gives us the best opportunity to overcome the evil things that the enemy would come to distract us. Now, let me tell you what not to do. If you have a problem thinking wrong thoughts, you don't say, well, I'm not going to think about that anymore. I'm not going to think about that anymore. I am not going to think about that anymore. So what are you doing? You're thinking about it anymore. You're laughing because you know I'm exactly right. The best way to get rid of bad thoughts is to replace them with good thoughts, to flush them out with good thoughts. If you ever have seen anybody go through dialysis, this is a good picture of it. They take the blood that has not been purified by an effective kidney, and they run it through a machine, and they purify that blood, and they run it back in to the human body. The Bible tells us that the way we deal with evil thoughts and difficult thoughts and anxious thoughts is to replace them with the thoughts that are judged by the principles of the Word of God. And then finally, the last one. And this is the one I get most excited about because it's the what do you do now one. It's the priority of a developing mind. Romans 12:2. Listen to this. And do not be conformed to this world, but be transformed by the renewing of your mind, that you may prove what is that good and acceptable, perfect will of God. What is the renewing of your mind? Paul says that by the renewing of our minds, we are transformed. That when we take this seriously, the way that we allow our mind to be programmed will be the difference between whether we are conformed to the world, pressed into the mold of the world, or we are transformed to live beyond the world. The renewing of our minds. The Holy Spirit has chosen to achieve the transformation of the believer through the process of renewing his mind. When I talk about transformation, I mean growth in godliness. It doesn't happen without the mind. In other words, the outer transformation of what we become is affected by the inner transformation of our mind. This means that the Holy Spirit uses the Word of God to transform us by changing the way we think through the input of the Scripture. That's what David meant in the Psalms when he said, "Thy word have I hidden in my heart that I might not sin against thee." In other words, David said, the way I keep from sinning is I have filled my mental computer with the word of God, and I allow that word of God to stay there in my mind, to dwell in my mind, and it is that which keeps me from doing things that I do not desire to do. In his letter to the Ephesians and the Colossians, Paul speaks about this renewing process. In Ephesians 4, he talks about being renewed in the spirit of your mind. And in Colossians chapter 3, he talks about the new man who is renewed in knowledge according to the image of him who created him. Now listen, if we cooperate and we choose to cooperate with the Holy Spirit and we say, Lord God, I'm going to read your word today and use your word to change me, to transform me, to renew me, to be renewed means that you just

this to happen, and I can't imagine that there is. You say, I want to be a better Christian. I want to walk with the Lord. I want to have a more godly life. That's a goal that we all have. Well, the way that works is not by coming to church, although I'm glad you do that. It's not by going to a discipleship class or even getting in a small group. The way you are changed according to the Word of God, you are transformed through the renewing of your mind, which comes from the Word of God. So we read in Colossians 3:16, let the Word of Christ dwell in you richly in all wisdom and teaching and admonishing one another. Our minds are far more important, you see, than we are often led to believe. And today we have learned that God's priority for our mind is that it be devoted and dedicated to Him, disciplined and determined and discerning about what it does in our life. And we've discovered that there's a process that God uses to accomplish all of this. It is the very developing and renewing of our mind, every day being changed because of the Word of God that is being absorbed into our inner being. Isn't that the way it is? You got to pump God's Word into your heart. You say, well, how do you do that? Well, friends, if you don't get it, we got so many tools now that we've never had before, don't we? You can listen to the Word of God. You can read the Word of God in all kinds of different translations and paraphrases. You can memorize the Word of God, all kinds of memory programs available. Over the internet, you can find ways to take the Word of God and constantly be pouring it through your mind and your heart. That's what God expects us to do. And He tells us that if we allow that process to happen, it will begin to change the way that we think and the way that we function. We will literally be coming more and more into the mind of Christ through the renewing of the Word of God. We do some traveling in the fall between Sundays. And I don't know which hotel room we were in, but I remember that I turned on The Rescue from Chile. You know, that got a lot of airtime. And it was played on a lot of stations, every network. I found out there were 2,500 journalists in Chile to cover this event. And we were all captivated by the rescue of this group of 33 miners who seemed to have been entombed in the earth. And one of the stories that came out of this dramatic event is that of a relationship between Marcelo Leiva, a Baptist pastor, and Jose Henriquez, one of the miners. Henriquez was an encouragement to his co-workers as they struggled to stay positive during confinement. As an evangelical Christian, he held daily Bible studies down in the cavern for the miners as rescue efforts were developing up on the surface. When Henriquez requested an evangelical pastor to aid the miners and their families at the site, Marcelo of Valinar Baptist Church in Valinar, Chile, was contacted, and he arrived at Camp Esperanzo, which means hope in Spanish. As the crews were planning the imminent rescue, Marcelo read from Henriquez's letter to him that was dated October the 6th. Dear Pastor Marcelo, I thank you for each and every one of your words of encouragement directed to the 33 of us. Tomorrow I will be reading your letter, which will certainly be a blessing. Thank you for writing in hopes that the Lord fulfills His purpose in us as well as in you on the outside. Well, Pastor, may God continue to bless you. We will be seeing each other soon. Until then, please excuse my handwriting, Jose Henriquez. Marcelo sent his final handwritten response to Henriquez October the 11th in the Paloma, the name given to the device that was used to transport little objects between the mine chamber and the surface. I found out that the word paloma means pigeon or dove in Spanish, so they had a carrier pigeon that took the messages down to the mine. Marcelo said, I encouraged him for the remaining days of confinement. Recalling what he wrote, he said, this is what I said to him. I told him that he should remember the promises of the Lord, to have hope and confidence, and that he would also convey to the other 32 miners the message that the same God who guarded them is the one who is going to guide them in the rescue. And so the anxiety can be dissipated with prayer and with confidence in God. Now, the news doesn't report any of this. This was in the Baptist news. And there's more to it. There was a conversion that took place in the mine because of what was happening around them. I don't know about you, when I watched the Chilean miners being rescued, I had to ask myself the question, what would I do if I had been entombed in a dark mine for 60-some days? Wouldn't you be going crazy? Anybody here have claustrophobia?

0: So what kept them from losing their minds down there? Well, I don't know everything, but I know one thing. I know one of the reasons was their minds were filled with hope and encouragement from an outside source. And that is what God wants to do for us, isn't it? He wants to encourage us. He wants to fill our mind. What is the reason for the renewing of the mind? To fill our mind with the kind of truth that will help us in the cave that we are living in today, in the craziness of our generation, in the problems that we face. How do we do it? I mean, sometimes don't you look at people and say, I'm surprised they don't go crazy. There's someone up there who sent down truth to us through the Paloma. And he didn't send down just a little message. He sent down the whole deal. Everything he wants us to know while we're living on this earth. And men and women, I want to encourage you. This is not about the obligation to read the Bible. This is about the privilege and opportunity to so program your mind with God's truth that no matter what happens, you have the mind of Christ. You have a devoted mind to God, and you're ready to face whatever happens. People ask me all the time, what do you think is going to happen? And you know what my answer is? I do not have a clue. I've written some prophecy books, and I can give you some broad strokes of where we're going. But what's going to happen in 2 weeks? What's going to happen in the year after that? I don't know. But what I do know is this. If I have the mind of Christ, and I program my mind with God's truth, I'm ready for whatever happens. And I'm going to make myself even more disciplined in that going forward. And I just want to challenge you to do that. Not because it's an obligation. If you don't do it, I'll never know. But if you do it, you're going to find that God does some wonderful things in your life. You're going to start doing things and you think, I don't even know why I did that. Well, you did it because your mind was reprogrammed and now your mind is thinking the way God wants it to think. And I challenge you today. How many of you listening to this message say, Pastor Jeremiah, I get it. Say this. I get it. I get it. All right, now that you got it, go do it. All right? All right. Amen.
1: Amen. Hey, thank you for joining us today for this edition of Turning Point. And for all of the time we've spent together in the book of Proverbs, I'm a little bit sad that we're leaving that book now, but we have something brand new coming up, and you don't want to miss tomorrow as we continue teaching the Word of God here at Turning Point. It's our number one purpose, our only reason for being in existence is to teach the Scripture, and I hope you'll be a part of it from every moment that you have that's available. We look forward to helping you fill your mind with God's truth and God's Word. Have a great day, friends. God bless you. I'm David Jeremiah.
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5: Located near the majestic Mayon Volcano, FEBC Bicol, CARE 104.3 The Way FM has served disaster-prone communities for over half a century, standing as a witness of God's faithfulness through its ministry and partnerships. 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Now let's hear from station manager Myla Yvette Pau as she shares their journey of resilience and continued mission in serving the Bicolandia. Hi, Ate Yvette. How are you doing and how is the station there in Bicol?
6: Here in Bicol po, we are actually having a lot of challenges, but because we are known as a resilient station, by the grace of God, we are all doing well, sir.
5: Yeah, that word, resilience, when I hear that, how does it describe the journey of the way through the years?
6: Resilience describes the way's journey as one of steadfast faith, perseverance, and unwavering commitment to its mission. And through the years, the station has faced various challenges and changes. Yet, it has remained strong in its purpose of communicating the good news of Jesus Christ. And of course, its mission and vision continue to live in the hearts of its staff, not only the staff, the listeners, and the supporters, whose dedication has helped sustain and strengthen the ministry. And as our station ID says, mas pinatatag sa iba't ibang hamon ng panahon, every challenge has only made the way stronger, enabling it to continue serving God and the community with passion and purpose.
5: Okay, so facing challenges, you've faced, you know, as a station, storms, floods, and even volcanic eruptions. Can you share a moment when you truly saw God's sustaining hand in the station's operations?
6: Yes. Over the years, the way has faced numerous challenges, including storms, floods, and even volcanic eruptions that disrupted our operations. And in those difficult moments, we truly witnessed God's sustaining hand through the people He provided. And God has blessed FEBC with partners who share the same passion and commitment to the ministry. And one of the memorable things that our chief technician, Kuya Jun, often recounts how God's faithfulness was especially evident during the pandemic. And he also remembers that a particularly remarkable act of generosity when one of our partners donated 50,000 to help sustain the station's operations during that difficult season. The gift came at a crucial time and became a powerful reminder of God's provision. And this experience has strengthened our faith and reinforced our conviction that God is the one who sustains His work, and through every disaster, crisis, and challenge, He has faithfully provided the people resources and encouragement needed for the way to continue broadcasting His message of hope and truth.
5: You know, adversity has a powerful way of bringing out the character of people and the station. So in what ways has, you know, numerous adversities helped define the way's identity and mission in Bicol?
6: Whenever disasters strike, the way strives to serve in whatever way it can, providing timely information, spiritual support, and a reassuring presence to those affected. And one of the clearest examples of this was during Super Typhoon Raleigh, when the overwhelming needs of devastated communities inspired the birth of iCare Mercy Ministry. And these experiences have strengthened the way's commitment to holistic ministry, addressing not only the spiritual needs of people, but also their physical and emotional well-being.
5: You mentioned iCare. This is born out of adversity and challenges. The way is now known as the station that cares. How is this reflected in your everyday programs?
6: Yes, being the station that cares is reflected in our commitment to producing and airing relevant and diverse programs that address the current needs, concerns, and interests of our listeners. And this caring identity is also evident in how we respond to community needs, especially during times of crisis and disaster. And beyond broadcasting information, We serve as a source of encouragement, comfort, and connection.
5: Okay. You know, there's no greater time to care for people and communities, especially when there's a calamity. And being a media organization, we always say that how can we bring aid to communities during challenges like typhoons and flooding and all these calamities all around them. Can you tell us more about First Response Radio and how it serves communities during disasters and calamities?
6: One of the most significant deployments was in Catanduanes during Super Typhoon Goni, and locally known as Typhoon Raleigh, where it became an important communication platform for affected communities. And during that time, FRR served as a mouthpiece for government agencies, humanitarian organizations, and NGOs, helping relay critical information to people who had limited access to communication channels. And FRR also provided timely updates on relief operations, available services, safety advisories, and recovery efforts, ensuring that communities remain informed during a very challenging period.
5: Okay. First Response Radio, or FRR as we call it. You know, this is communication as aid. You know, this is news from the community for the community. Thank you for sharing that. How do you ensure that your content remains both biblically grounded and relevant to today's challenges?
6: We make sure that our content remains both biblically grounded and relevant to today's challenges by staying informed and being sensitive to the needs, not only the needs, but also the concerns and realities of the people we serve. And at the same time, we remain committed to the truth of God's Word as the foundation of all programs and messages. And we also listen to feedback from our audience and engage with community leaders, ministry partners, and that is to better understand the needs of the people.
5: Well, thank you, Yvette. We are talking about the impact of the media ministry, not only media, but gospel media ministry. Can you share a memorable listener story or testimony that reminds you why we do what we do in this ministry?
6: Yes, sir. One of the most memorable listener testimonies that reminds us why this ministry matters is the story of a listener who was once bedridden due to illness for 2 months. And during that difficult season, she felt lost, isolated, and burdened with many unanswered questions about her situation and her future. And in her search for comfort, she began listening to The Way. And what makes her story even more powerful is the transformation that followed. From being someone who once felt hopeless and confined by illness, she eventually grew in faith and became an active servant of God through the very radio ministry that once ministered to her. And this listener is me, now the station manager of The Way.
5: Wow, that's amazing in terms of how God reaches people where they are and using the tool of broadcasting or radio in this particular situation. How is The Way adapting its programs for digital platforms and newer audiences as we expand our reach in gospel media ministry?
6: The Way is adapting its programs for digital platforms and newer audiences by expanding its presence beyond traditional radio and embracing online media where more people, especially the younger generation, are already active. 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
5: All right. 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Partnerships are a big part of your ministry. How have they helped expand your impact where you are?
6: By working alongside government agencies, non-government organizations, schools, and faith-based groups. And we have created meaningful opportunities to meet practical needs, build lasting relationships, and demonstrate Christ's love in tangible ways. And these collaborations have also strengthened our capacity to respond during times of crisis, allowing us to coordinate more effectively in relief operations when we are in first response radio, information dissemination, and community support. And more importantly, these partnerships have become bridges that connect communities to the church and to the message of God's love.
5: So partnerships, there are many. But can you share one that really stood out?
6: Mm-hmm. Yes, we praise God for our meaningful partnership with the Naval Forces Southern Luzon. 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We are also deeply encouraged by their recognition of our ministry through various invitations and awards, which affirm the value of our shared efforts in serving the community. And more importantly, however, we rejoice in the spiritual fruit of this partnership. Many of their personnel are now actively participating in the Bible studies facilitated by our station. And this growing spiritual engagement is a powerful testament to God's work through this collaboration.
5: Okay. 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
6: Our listeners or churches and organizations can actually partner with The Way in several meaningful ways as we continue to advance our mission of sharing the gospel and serving communities across Bicolandia. 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And third is through volunteer work. We welcome those who are willing to serve their time and skills in various ministry and community activities. 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
5: 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When you think of Mayon, remember our station in Bicol and the work God is doing there. Their unique situation brings to mind the Lord's words in the Gospel of Matthew. The rain fell, the floods came, and the winds blew and beat on that house, but it did not fall, because it had been founded on the rock. Matthew 7:25. 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
8: Now we come to our study here today, and we're back in scene four. We're back in heaven, by the way, and we find here that the Lord called Satan's particular attention to Job again. He said that this man still serves me. You said if I permitted you to take away from him everything, why, he'd turn his back on me, but he hasn't. He maintains his integrity. Now, verse 4 of chapter 2 of Job. And Satan answered the Lord and said, skin for skin, yea, all that a man hath will he give for his life. You know, Satan is accurate about many of us, that there's a chink in our armor, that there is that Achilles heel that we've all got, there's that weakness, and when we get right down to the bare bones, why, we all cave in. But, you know, God has said to us that he's not going to permit any temptation to come to us, that we're going to be defeated completely, but he always will, with the temptation, make a way of escape for us. And he never lets us bear more than we can stand. We ought to recognize that. And I don't know who you are, where you are, how you are, but wherever you are, why, whatever you're going through, God is able to sustain you. And he's not going to let you bear more than you can bear. That's a great comfort. I do not know what a day will bring forth. It could be tragic beyond words, or it could be a delightful, wonderful day. But whichever it is, God says, I'm going to enable you to get through it. Your armor will stand up. I'll see to that. And that's a wonderful thing to know. And Satan is a liar. He's a liar here. He says that Job, he'll give anything for his soul. And so what happens? Satan says, but put forth thine hand now and touch his bone and his flesh, and he'll curse thee to thy face. And the Lord said unto Satan, behold, he's in thine hand, but save his life. So Satan went forth from the presence of the Lord, smote Job with sore boils from the sole of his foot unto his crown. Satan leaves the presence of the Lord. Now scene 5 comes before us. Now he smites his body with sore boils, and he took him a potsherd to scrape himself withal, and he sat down among the ashes. Now, this is the fifth scene that we have before us. This man, of course, is being tested in every department and every part of his life. And actually, what Satan is attempting to do is to break him down, you see. He's lost his finances. He's lost his family. And his physical body is now being attacked. And there's seemingly no human explanation for the trouble of Job. It's not a punishment for any sin. And it's senseless without a proper insight. And that's the reason God gives it to us, the beginning of the book, so we will understand. Now, what was happening to Job was for a lofty and worthy purpose. There was a good and sufficient reason in the eternal counsels of God. And when all the facts were in, all the facets considered, God has a purpose in that. It was discipline. You can say it's good for Job. Well, it's like the old chestnut. You remember the father whipping little Willie and told him, says, this hurts me more than it hurts you. And little Willie says, yes, but not in the same place. That's true here, by the way. It's good for Job, but his ways are not our ways. His thoughts are not ours. And we deliver our children from suffering. We prevent it. We give them everything we can afford to make life pleasant for them, and we spoil them, and we've got a spoiled generation today. A man said to me some time ago, I regret the day I gave my boy a car in college. I'm sorry I did it. Now, the day came when Job realized that there was something good was coming out of his experience, but he did not understand that at first at all. And it was good for Job. Now, it was for the glory of God. God's character has been impugned. Just think of that. I think the creatures in heaven, all these created intelligences, shuddered. The sons of God, when they heard this creature, Satan, cast that aspersion on God, you're not worthy to be loved. You have to pay him to love you. Pay Job to love you and serve you. And that is, God had paid lovers. He had to bribe Job. And that God is not worth loving because of himself. Well, are we time service? God's good. God's merciful. We rejoice in his goodness. But when we're under trial, that's when we reveal our true metal, by the way. You know, the fires always burn out the dross. And testing reveals what's genuine. And we're to be lights in the world. Light is for darkness. And he puts us in the darkness so the light will shine. Now, God never promised today any of his children that they'd have an easy time. On the contrary, he promised a rough time to come. That's something that's difficult, by the way, to express. There's no pain, there'll be no palm. There has to be the suffering. No contest, no struggle. Well, there'll be no scepter either. It's difficult for us to bow under the awful hand of Almighty God. The reason Paul could say, knowing the terror of the Lord, we persuade men. Now, what kind of trouble did Job have? We're told that he had sore boils, and he scraped himself with a potsherd. That is a piece of broken pottery. You see, now the scene's going to move down. This last scene takes place on the dump heap outside of an oriental city, out where they dumped everything. Job was out there, picked up a piece of broken pottery, began to scrape himself. Must have been terrible. There's been a great deal of speculation among Christian doctors just what Job had. I'd like to pass on to you what a couple of English doctors several years ago in London said. Dr. Cedric Harvey, he suggested that Job, whose long-suffering affliction with a plague of boils that's described in the Old Testament, was a victim of psychosomatic dermatitis. Now, there's a good one for you. And the Word of God says he had boils. And this doctor says, and he's a Christian doctor, he has psychosomatic dermatitis. Well, that just shows what becoming a doctor will do for you. And that's a skin disease induced by anxiety. Well, I don't think that's the explanation myself, but the doctor couldn't diagnose it personally anyway, so I can contradict him. Then Dr. Harvey goes on to say that, and this was written up in a medical magazine, that a study of the Old Testament points up Job's insomnia, terrifying dreams, general state of anxiety, now generally accepted as symptoms of psychosomatic dermatitis. So when you have to scratch next time, you know what you got, at least. It's psychosomatic dermatitis. Now, some years ago, Dr. Charles J. Brim, a New York heart specialist, diagnosed Job's illness as pellagra, a vitamin deficiency disease. Now, you can take your choice. I hope you won't mind if I just say he had boils. And there are some of us think he could have had cancer, by the way. But now, whatever it is, this man is in real trouble. And I'm going to mention next time how Satan is moving in on this man and taking away from him all that any man in dignity rests upon in this life. Now, will you notice here, we are now introduced to his wife. And listen to her. Verse 9, "Then said his wife unto him, Dost thou still retain thine integrity?" And Job did retain his integrity. Satan is beating at that. He's beating him down where he doesn't even want to call himself a man, you see. But he says, "Do you retain your integrity? Curse God and die." Now, that's a strange advice coming from a wife. Apparently, she wanted to be a widow. But she sees the suffering he's going through. And probably it's a tender suggestion. Doesn't sound that way. But this is a suggestion. And she says, "Curse God and die." Now, there have been those that take the position that Satan, you note, did not remove the wife of Job. Removed everything else. And why? Well, she wasn't any help to him. In fact, she might do the devil's bidding, you see. And he said unto her, "Thou speakest as one of the foolish women speaketh. What? Shall we receive good at the hand of God, and shall we not receive evil?" In all this did not Job sin with his lips. This man Job, up to this point now, has maintained his integrity. And now, actually, the book of Job begins at this point, here at verse 11. You have here now the integrity of the man attacked. And three friends, that is so-called three friends of Job, come to visit now and comfort him. And we should get introduced to them. Verse 11, and I'm reading it. "Now when Job's three friends heard of all this evil that was come upon him, they came every one from his own place, Eliphaz the Temanite, and Bildad the Shuhite, and Zophar the Naamathite, for they had made an appointment together to come to mourn with him and to comfort him." Now, this, I think, is very important to see. First of all, Eliphaz the Temanite, we're going to get acquainted with all of them, by the way, he was a grandson of Esau, and that's in Genesis 36, verses 10 and 11. Now, Bildad, a Shuhite, Shua was a son of Abraham, and that's in Genesis 25, 2, by the way. And that puts him, you see, at the time of the patriarchs. And then you have Zophar, a Naamathite, and Naamah was in northern Arabia. So now we can locate places, and that, of course, must put Job in that area somewhere. Now, these men come to mourn with Job. And since I'm going to say some very ugly things about his friends, I think probably we ought to say what we can say good about them. And they were friends until this happened. And this experience alienated them from Job. And the reason was they did not know God, nor did they know why God does certain things. And I think that's the reason that even today, many of us ought to be very careful about trying to explain why certain things happen to other people. We have no right to say, "Well, now God's let that happen to so-and-so for this reason." And then we generally tell the people the reason, and it isn't always a good one. Well, how do you know that's the reason? Now, these men were just as sure as we are today of why certain things happened. But they were entirely wrong. But they were friends of Job. And you say to me, "Well, how do you know?" Well, listen to them. Verse 12, "And when they lifted up their eyes afar off and knew him not, they lifted up their voice and wept, and they rent every one his mantle, sprinkled dust upon their heads toward heaven. So they sat down with him upon the ground 7 days and 7 nights. And none spake a word unto him, for they saw that his grief was very great. Now these men had heard that

their friend Job was in trouble. They didn't dream that it was as severe as it was. These men, at last time they'd seen him in a beautiful home, children around him, fine sons and daughters. They saw the wealth of Job spread out there upon the landscape. And now they come to visit their friend. They think at least that he must be in his home. He must still have a luxurious home, but he's out there at the dump heap of the town where they emptied the garbage, and he's scraping himself with an old broken piece of pottery. And he doesn't have anything. It's all gone. Poor Job. And these friends, they were friends. They mourned. They wept. They howled. And for 7 days, they sat down there and didn't say a word. They just sat with Job 7 days and seven nights. I would say they're friends. That is, as far as they knew, they tried to be friendly to him, and they sat down with him 7 days. Now, they mourned with him during this full week, but they were in no position to comfort Job. To begin with, they do not understand God. Second, they do not understand Job. And third, they do not understand themselves. You know, they merely just shake their heads in a knowing manner during the 7 days of mourning. There they sit. They shake their heads. They're mourning for 7 days. But that shaking their head, may I say to you, that wasn't very good. And what we have here is this. Job comes in under, finally, their critical eye. These men, they're brilliant men. They're philosophers, all of them. Men in that day did a great deal of thinking. In those 7 days, they're thinking. And they all come to one conclusion. They come to it from a different direction, that Job must be an awful sinner for these things to happen to him, and that God's punishing him, and he just better get his life straightened out. Now, that's the way that they come. Now, what we have here, finally, Job can't stand it any longer. They're beginning to shake their head in a knowing way, and that smirk on their face. Uh-huh. It finally comes out, Brother Job. You've been living in sin, and you gave the impression that you were such a pious individual. And now we know that this has come to you because your sin is out at last. Well, Job can't take that. He could take everything else that happened to him, but he can't take this. Now listen to him. And the first discourses of Job, and listen to the heartbreak of this man. And we won't be able to get through all of it, but we'll get into this. And I hope it'll give you something to think about. After this, opened Job his mouth and cursed his day. And Job spake and said, let the day perish wherein I was born, and the night in which it was said, there's a man-child conceived. Let that day be darkness, let not God regard it from above, neither let the light shine upon it. Let darkness and the shadow of death stain it. Let a cloud dwell upon it. Let the blackness of the day terrify it. Now this is beautiful speech, by the way, very flowery. But when you add it all up, and you boil it down and strain it, what he says is this: I wish I hadn't been born. That's what he's saying. I just wish I hadn't been born. And how many times have you said that? Well, I'm of the opinion that many of us have said that, especially way back when we were young. You remember something disappointed us? We said, I wish I hadn't been born. Well, that's what Job is saying, only saying it in poetic language. Verse 6, as for that night, let darkness seize upon it. Let it not be joined unto the days of the year. Let it not come into the number of the months. Lo, let that night be solitary. Let no joyful voice come therein. Let them curse it that curse the day, who are ready to raise up their mourning. Let the stars of the twilight thereof be dark. Let it look for light, but have none. Neither let it see the dawning of the day. Because it shut not up the doors of my mother's womb, nor hid sorrow from mine eyes. Why died I not from the womb?

Why did I not give up the ghost when I came out of the belly? Why did the knees prevent me or go before me? Or why the breasts that I should suck? You see, this man, really, he's saying it, and he's saying it loud and clear. I wish I hadn't been born. And that, very interesting enough, never solves any of the problems of this life, friends. Just wishing that you hadn't been born. I wish that you could die. You'll never die by wishing it. And you can't undo the fact you've been born. So you're wasting your time doing that. No one ever gets hurt, though, doing this, other than it does let off a lot of steam. It does that for Job now, because these friends are not really going to be friendly to him from now on. But we'll have to wait and see that next time.

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And sometimes we find ourselves deep in frustration because of something that happened to us na hindi po natin lubos na maipaliwanag. 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And minsan, the best of intentions can be misinterpreted. 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And sometimes, things happen to us that cause us to be in deep frustration, be on our knees, pour out our hearts to God, and weep. We pray, we weep when we are hurt, when we are misunderstood, and sometimes we're even tempted to dwell on the unfairness of it all. Parang gusto nating mamalagi doon, Lord, hindi fair yung ginawa sa akin. 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Tulungan mo ako, there's injustice that happened to me. Nagmamakaawa po ako sa inyo. 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Well, alam niyo po, sa maraming pagkakataon na ito'y ginawa ko na sa Panginoon, He reminds me that when you do the right thing, hindi po ito necessarily magli-lead sa appreciation, applause, understanding, or even approval from others. In fact, sometimes, kabaligtaran po ang maaaring mangyari. When we do good, some people may become jealous, some people may become envious, some people may frown upon it, some people may even say, we're doing it for selfish reasons, kahit hindi naman yun ang ating ginagawa at yun ang gustong gawin. Even the purest motives ay maaaring questionin, at even sincere acts of love can be misinterpreted. And somehow, hindi po tayo ang first honor doon. Ano? 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In fact, our Lord Jesus experienced that Himself in His life. He healed the sick, He fed the hungry, siya ay nag-welcome sa mga walang pumapansin, sa mga outcast, nag-comfort siya sa mga nalulungkot, sa mga nalulumbay, sa mga duguan ng puso, at nagturo siya ng katotohanan with compassion, with truth, with love, and with grace. 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And He only sought the glory of the Father and the good of others. And yet, ano pong nangyari sa Kanya? 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He was called a blasphemer, he was called a deceiver, he was called a lawbreaker, and even one possessed by demons. So if anyone deserved to be understood, appreciated, and honored, ito po ang ating Panginoong Jesus. And yet, ano po ang nangyari sa Kanya? He was rejected, he was mocked, he was ridiculed, he was condemned, he was crucified. Ngunit ano po ang ginawa ng ating Panginoong Jesus? 1 Peter 2:23 says, when He was reviled, He did not revile in return. When He suffered, He did not threaten, but continued entrusting Himself to Him who judges justly. And this has been my encouragement, that when I feel the pain of betrayal, when I feel the pain of being misunderstood, of being misjudged, of being misinterpreted, I continue to entrust myself to Him who judges fairly. Ito po ang aking hope, ang aking pag-asa, and that leads me to continue to do
whatever He has asked me to do because of this encouragement from His Word, that I should continue to entrust myself to God who sees everything, who judges justly and fairly. This is our comfort. And this was Jesus' comfort as well. He entrusted Himself to His Father who sees every motive and who judges righteously. Mga kapatid, people will continue to misunderstand us, to misinterpret us, to condemn us, to ridicule us, to reject us. They will continue to question our motives, to forget our sacrifices, or assign labels to us that do not reflect the truth. Isang maling pagkakamali, nakalimutan na ang napakaraming mabuting nagawa. But there is one who knows our hearts completely. God sees what others overlook, and He remembers what others forget, and He judges what others misjudge. Yung po bang ginagawa sa atin ng ibang tao is reason enough for us to continue to stop doing good? Kasi kahit ano naman ang gawin natin, nami-misunderstand tayo. Well, my friend, let us not stop doing good because others misunderstand us. Patuloy lamang po tayong tumingin sa ating Panginoon to continue to entrust ourselves to the one who judges fairly and follow the example of Jesus who entrusted Himself to the one who judges righteously.

0: Astronomers hope NASA's latest telescope will help them understand more about what scientists call dark matter and dark energy, which they say makes up about 95% of the universe. According to the New York Times, Sean Domingo-Goldman, head of astrophysics at NASA, said, "When the new telescope launches, quote, it's going to do things that currently are impossible. In many ways, the astronomical target that Roman is chasing, is designed to study, is the universe itself," unquote. Well, this is our Father's world and universe, and when we learn about what He has made with eyes of faith, we worship Him as our Creator. Welcome to Haven Today. I'm David Wolin, sharing the great story that's all about Jesus, and we're starting a series called Made for Happiness. Did the name of the series make anybody flinch? For some, I'm sure it did, because we've all likely encountered someone, maybe someone dear to us, making a defense of a deeply sinful, perhaps life-altering decision of enormous consequence, and their defense of it was, well, I think God would want me to be happy. And in the larger culture we live in, the extreme elevation of the autonomous self, which is driving the modern worldview, the postmodern, post-Christian landscape around us, that rationale is everywhere. And for that reason, many Christians are inclined to throw the baby out with the bathwater when it comes to happiness. And perhaps this is also partly why you often hear people take two highly related words in English, happiness and joy, and create kind of a schism between them. Well, the rationale goes, the world wants to be happy, and look what people do in the name of happiness. That can't be good. But there is something else God offers which is better, and we're used to phrases like, the joy of the Lord is my strength, or from Philippians, rejoice in the Lord always. Again, I will say rejoice. And so we conclude, well, Christians are not called to be happy per se, but God does give us joy. Or here's another one. Ever heard someone say, what God wants for you isn't necessarily for you to be happy, but for you to be holy? Have you ever heard that? Well, here's the implication if that's true. You can be holy while being very unhappy. Maybe that's what it means to be holy. Do we really believe that? Our God is holy, holy, holy. Does that mean He's also unhappy, unhappy, unhappy? Clearly not. Obviously, I am making a case for a dramatic adjustment in how Christian believers biblically should think about happiness. And so to that end, we have a deeply thought-provoking conversation on this Haven today as we look to God's Word and consider what, on this topic, God has revealed about Himself.
1: The God character in the parables, how would you describe His mood? Over and over again, you're getting, He's running down the road to hug His son who's been away from Him. He's a guy who's given away far more than he should. He's a master who decided he was going to go away, so he ended up giving out loads of his wealth to other people. Once people get that, and then they then a phrase like, can't enter into your master's joy or come and share your master's happiness, becomes, oh, the invitation of the gospel is that you want me to come and participate in that kind of joy and delight that the Father, Son, and Spirit have in one another and always have. That feels like a really exciting invitation to a life of fullness and richness of joy, which I think is exactly what Scripture offers us.
0: Back with us in a few moments, Andrew Wilson is the teaching pastor of King's Church London. He's a deep thinker and a thoughtful author, and he'll be joining us today as we chat about his brand new book called Happiness, What It Is, Where to Find It, and How to Make It Last Forever. 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And I would love to share this resource with you. 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And now, hailing from Ireland and sharing a bit of their joy, here's Keith and Kristen Getty with Rend Collective and Rejoice.

0: This is Haven Today. I'm David Wolin, and joining me now is Andrew Wilson, who serves as the teaching pastor at King's Church London, and he's written a number of books. I've read several of them, have benefited tremendously, but most recently the book is Happiness, What It Is, Where to Find It, and How to Make It Last Forever. Andrew Wilson, welcome to Haven Today.
1: Thank you so much, David. It's great to be with you.
0: So there is this idea that I've often heard thrown around in certain evangelical Christian circles. It sounds sort of like it might be a biblical or spiritual idea. It certainly sounds that way, but there's this distinction between happiness and joy as if they're kind of two separate entities. One of them kind of emotional and temporal, the other one more, eternal, divine, something like that. And so I'm just curious how you would approach that. I know you spoke to it in your book. I found that approach gracious and helpful. So walk us through how you've thought about that.
1: Yeah, I think people who make the distinction between happiness, they're basically saying happiness is thin, joy is deep. And they're trying to do something good. I think they're trying to put in words something that we all know to be true, which is that there is a deep, lasting, kind of permanent sense of joy in Christ that we find when we come to Him, and that actually has analogies in more mundane everyday life as well. Going to a wedding, there's like a kind of depth of happiness, joy, whatever you call it, that is completely of a completely different order than the sort of very shallow, thin pleasures that you get when you have a sip of coffee for the first time in the day, or get a dopamine hit when someone likes something you've written on social media or something like that. And I think people are trying to give voice to that, and they're trying to say, don't make your whole life about the little, silly, shallow things, make your life about the deep things, which is absolutely right. But I think that making that distinction on the basis of language is not very helpful, because I don't think the Bible does. And Bible uses a wide range of almost interchangeable language that we would in English translate using words like pleasure, happiness, joy, delight, gladness, merriment. You know, there's a lot of different words you could use like that. In the book, I give about 50.
0: Yes.
1: And many of them overlap quite closely with each other. We might get into this later. There are some which are distinct. You know, clearly we know that contentment is a different sort of thing from celebration or revelry. But I think those kind of words that, you know, the kind of words, I use this analogy, the kind of words you use when you sing happy birthday in a European language. So in English, we would say happy. In French, they say joyeux. In the Greek, they would use chara, which is the word, actually, we still use in the New Testament, but, you know, translate it as joy. You get another word again in Spanish, feliz, which would imply, in if you're being literal about it, almost lucky. But all of those, we know that those things mean the same. We know that joyeux and happy and feliz are not meaningfully different things. And I think what's happened is people in the way with some of the subtleties you can get in English have tried to tease out very almost prescriptive differences between thin and thick happiness and then apply biblical language to them. But that means that if you read a verse like come and share your master's happiness, or all of Solomon's people were happy, you would then think, well, is that a different order of things then than the sort of sorrowful yet also always rejoicing word? And really, you get yourself quickly into a bit of a funk translating words which in the Bible are used pretty interchangeably. So I think what's better to do is to use languages of shallow and deep, or thick and thin, or whatever. Use an adjective and say, really, the kind of experience I have on my wedding day and the kind of experience I have in joy in Christ are not totally different sorts of things. They're different shades or levels of the same fundamental emotion. And I think that can help us, because then we're not the danger of what I hear and what I've heard, the same thing you've said. The danger is that people can feel like the joy they have in Christ doesn't actually translate to you feeling upbeat, happy, smiley, delighted, joyful. You get a room full of people going, I am so joyful in the Lord. There's a guy I know who said it inoculated him to Christianity, because he's a Christian now, but as a teenager, he went into a church and he saw a guy with a huge hat and a large beard just declare, it was a Greek Orthodox church, declaring, my heart is full and my cup overfloweth. And he went, I just didn't believe him. The gap between joy and happiness was so large that it's almost like people, the joy wasn't reaching the face.
0: Yeah.
1: And I think that's a danger, actually, in some streams of Christianity. So that's a long answer, but that's what I would try and nuance it differently.
0: Yeah. You know, as you're describing this, and I'm familiar with that as well. I'm sure we all are. There's of course, so many different expressions and traditions and denominations, especially when you go around the globe of Christian faith, true, authentic Christian faith. But there is sort of a strain that people have come to encounter, which is very kind of dour. And a bit maybe hypocritical, but it's not unique to our time. You know, hearing you talk about this, I can't help but just think about how the Lord Jesus was a contrast to sort of the backdrop of the, you know, the Judaism of the day, and how how fundamentally scandalous his extreme happiness was when people, you know, came in contact with him. And of course, the Gospels are not necessarily describing in the kind of way that in a Western mindset we might want to be or be curious about. But clearly, Jesus had a magnetic happiness to him. And actually, this is where you start the book. That's not just simply unique to the Lord Jesus as he lived his life on earth. This is a fundamental truth of the Trinity, of Father, Son, and Spirit.
1: Yeah, I think that's really important. I actually think if we don't almost start with the happiness of God, we get off on the wrong foot. I think, and again, if people are concerned about the word happiness, we can just use the word the joy of God or the joy of the Lord. Mm-hmm. But you just find this, if you take Jesus's farewell discourse, where he's talking to his disciples, he's basically saying, I'm going to go and die, but it's going to be okay. He says, because the Father is going to send another helper, and I'm praying for you. And the reason this is going to all be okay is, in the end, we'll make our home with you and your joy will be full. In fact, the joy that we have will be in you. And then he's praying to the Father and he's saying, Lord, may this be the love that we have, may it be theirs. And it's just full of conversation about how the kind of divine delight that the Father and the Son and the Spirit have in one another is something that they want to share with their people and to overflow into us. And once you see it, I think, because I blame a lot of Christian art, I think, is often not helpful here. I think what art does, it sort of freeze frames God. And so I've got a bit of a pet peeve about this. I also think the second commandment does as well. That's what happens, but that's another issue. But I think the idea of sort of picturing God and then trying to display a snapshot, understandably, a moment like the cross, which is often the thing which is painted. And you just end up with a particular moment in the divine life being frozen as if that is the emotional life of God, which is where the big white beard in the sky thing comes from, and the idea that God is scowling and so on. Whereas I think when you read scripture and you say, let's take Jesus's parables, the God character in the parables, how would you describe his mood? And you, honestly, over and over again, you're getting, he's running down the road to hug his son who's been away from him. He's a guy who's given away far more than he should. He's a master who decided he was going to go away, so he ended up giving out loads of his wealth to other people. He's somebody who says, I'd want you to come and share my master's joy. He's a father of a guy who's getting married and he wants to throw an enormous feast. And then when he comes back and finds people don't want to come, he goes, guys, we need this banquet to be full. Yeah. Now go out into the highways and hedges and find them. And you just keep going. You think he's a farmer who's going out liberally scattering seed everywhere. And some of it takes, some of it doesn't. But the one that does produces abundant overflowing life. And he's like, you just wouldn't. The God, and you can do this. There's dozens of them, right? And you know the parables. And you think, yeah, the mood. If I was to ask that question, what's the emotional, if it's not irreverent, what's the temperamental state of the character in the parables whom Jesus describes the Father as being? You would never picture him as the guy who's like sorrowfully holding his dead son on a cross, mourning the death of him. That, now obviously, the cross itself is a deeply moving, and we mustn't reduce it simply to a hey. I mean, that would be trivial in a different way. But to say, to freeze frame God's emotional life to the degree that emotions are even appropriate words to use of God in that way is so unhelpful. And then you read the Zephaniah 3s and the passages where, you know, God is, you know, rejoicing to the point that he's dancing over his people with, or rejoicing over them with loud singing. And you think, this is just not the kind of God that you see in the picture book. So I feel like that's, once people get that, and then a phrase like enter into your master's joy or come and share your master's happiness becomes, oh, the invitation of the gospel is that you want me to come and participate in that kind of joy and delight that the Father, Son, and Spirit have in one another and always have. that feels like a really exciting invitation to a life of fullness and richness of joy, which I think is exactly what scripture offers us.
0: Yeah. So, I mean, clearly you're very convinced by this. I am as well. Your day job is a teaching pastor at your church. I am curious, do you find that what you've just been making a case for from scripture is something that people just easily accept, or is there something within us that sort of resists this? Is there something about either the way that we've read our Bibles or just perceived what must be true about our God and Christian faith? What is it about us that is so resistant to being able to recognize this, which, as you've talked about, just ganging all those parables together, it just rises to the surface. It's indisputable. This is what our God is like, and yet there's something in us.
1: That is a fascinating question, and I don't think I've ever tried to. I'll have a go. I've never think I've ever tried to answer it before. If I pull out on a few different things that I think are involved, because I definitely think

0: but also some of the writings as well. So I think if you couple together, I mean, the most famous of Dante's poems is the one about hell. But actually, if you read the Paradiso, you're like, you couldn't end up with that kind of vision of God. But I think a lot of people either don't, or it's not taken. They've seen Dante's poetry channeled through art in the form of whatever, Hieronymus Bosch, or I don't know, but they've seen this, and that is such a scary image of judgment that they've brought in some sort of Christian art as relates to God and as relates to hell. Those two things have fused, and I think often people's vision of hell is more vivid than their vision of new creation, heaven, whatever we call it. So I think that's an issue. And then I also think, I don't want to get too psychological on it, but I do think that people's experiences of heavy authority figures in their own lives,
1: yes,
0: at a pastoral level, plays a massive role. So I think if people's expectation of the authority figure in their life, often a father, but it doesn't have to be a father, could be a mother, could also be, doesn't have to be male, and could also be, you know, headmaster, whatever, depending on the kind of way you're brought up, or even people who've been in the military and the way they've experienced. But I think when you experience authority like that, and you have it transcribed through a church tradition that puts quite a strong emphasis on sin judgment, which, to be honest, a lot of that is very important that we do.
1: Yeah.
0: But when that's slightly out of kilter with our understanding of the rejoicing of God, and we also have this sort of inheritance of, I don't think the Eastern Church has this, by the way. I think the Eastern Church, I'm on a different page on many, many things, and I wouldn't frame many things in the same way. But I don't think you end up with quite the same, even this kind of morose, gloomy gods just doesn't shine through in quite the same way. So I think there's a legacy of some Catholicism, some legalism, some Christian art, some authority figures in a negative way in our own lives, and some experiences of the church tradition you're in. You just kind of imbibe it, and then you interact with God the way you've seen what people you learned the faith from doing it. And so, yeah, I think it's a whole bunch of things.
1: Yeah, yeah. And certainly some of our own just interpersonal uniquenesses must play a role in it as well, because our own temperaments certainly must play a factor. I mean, some of us naturally are joyfully exuberant, and some of us are a little bit more melancholy and, you know, sort of thoughtful and less emotions on the surface kind of thing. And you've talked a bit in your book about some of our own just emotional, just natural ways of experiencing and expressing ourselves in our lives emotionally. Surely that must play a factor.
0: Yeah. So I think that's huge. And I think in many ways that it's the more melancholic temperament people, more reflective, thoughtful people as well, who need the theological defense of the happiness of God more. Because I think you're temperamentally sunny people, and I'm quite a cheerful person by nature, I might not depend on it in quite the same way, because I feel generally I'm inclined to think that that's what, you know, a great dad is someone who, my dad was like this, he bounced into the room, he's like, rejoice in the Lord always. So I'm kind of shaped by that. So I kind of assume God's like my dad, because I think little children do, and you never quite lose it. But I think those of us who are much more reflective and much more thoughtful and more inclined to melancholy need the theological case for the joy of God more. So I absolutely agree, temperament is a very big part of this, but I think that in some ways makes the theological component of our response more important, not less.
1: Yeah, yeah, exactly. The book is Happiness, What It Is, Where to Find It, and How to Make It Last Forever by Andrew Wilson. And Andrew, thank you so much for spending time with us on Haven today.
0: It's been an absolute pleasure. Thank you.
1: This is Haven Today. I'm David Wolin, and we've been chatting with Andrew Wilson about his brand new book titled Happiness. 865 Haven is the number to call. Again, the phone number, 865 Haven, or at haventoday.org. The website again, one more time, haventoday.org. I'm David Wolin. Won't you come back again next time? We'll be keeping it all about Jesus. It's the great story here on Haven Today.

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1: Super.
0: Not only because nakita natin ang mga magagandang mga kaagapay ngayon.
1: Of course.
0: But because finally, di ba, nagpakita na ang araw after several days of continuous raining.
1: Tama, honey. Papasukin muna natin yung mga nasa booth sa labas na pumasok na inside. Our program is starting right now.
0: Yes, because we don't want to miss a single thing. Excited na ako, especially we met backstage ang ating speaker. Excited na mo ba kayo matuto this morning? Ayan, we are your host for today. My name is Claire Pineda.
1: Tama, honey, no? Ang sarap umattend ng mga ganitong event kasi we can attach a face to a name,
0: yes.
1: Di ba? Yung mga kaagapay na nakikita lang natin o naririnig lang natin sa radio, ngayon nakikilala natin in person. So good morning po! Magandang umaga, Claire. Magandang umaga, mga kaagapay. And yes, welcome to FEBC Life Connect Forum. Let's have some energy naman in the house. Let's give ourselves a big round of applause.
0: Punong-puno tayo ngayon. Magpasukan na po sana yung mga nasa labas pa, mga nasa booth, and secure your seats. Kasi na-filled up natin yung registration, Bong. Would
1: punong,
0: you believe
1: puno.
0: That? Yes. Kaya naman, may challenge kami ni Bong sa inyo. Gusto niyo mo ba ng challenge?
1: Magpakilala muna ako.
0: Okay, sige.
1: For those of you who don't know, my name is Bong Pineda. We are the host of Family Matters Friday Edition. Yes. Para sa usapang marriage and parenting. And syempre, honey, meron din tayong segment every Thursday, ang Happy Bahay, Happy Buhay.
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0: 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Favorite ko talaga ang FEBC, hindi lang dahil ang dami nating kaibigan na nandito at nakita natin ang ating beloved CEO, Kuya Lucho, ang ating station manager, Joe Cabrera Alabastro. Pero alam niyo po, love ko ang FEBC. Why? Because FEBC, Bong, doesn't just want to be a voice that you listen to the radio. Tama ho ba? But through our Life Connect Forum, we are taking our message straight to the community. At kayo po yon. Through this forum, we are ministering to you up close and personal, intimately. Dinadala po namin ang mensahe ng hope sa inyo right this very moment. That is why, mga kaagapay, we are so blessed to have this Life Connect Forum, lalo na Bong, ano, in light with the recent school incidents. Nabalitaan niyo ho ba? Sunod-sunod na nangyayari. And just recently, I think that was last Thursday, meron na naman po, nabalitaan niyo po, isang estudyante from university. The school said tumalon, but our child kasi used to be from that school. Yung usapan po is biktima ng bullying, kaya tumalon. Hindi daw po na aksidente. But anyway, now more than ever, we really need to pay attention to the emotional and mental well-being of our children. Hindi ba, Bong?
1: That is so true, honey. Alam mo, many years ago, honey, when I was in the States, yung mga ganitong balita, parang nangyayari lang sa Western country, no?
0: True.
1: Pero ngayon, nakaka-alarm kasi nangyayari na siya sa Pilipinas, hindi ba?
0: Yes.
1: Anyways, going back to what you are saying, Claire, sabi mo kanina that we are taking our message straight to the community. Naalala ko tuloy yung tatlong comprehensive strategies ng FEBC, and that is on air, online, and on the ground. That is our three operational pillars, honey, no? And that is to broadcast Christian programming and humanitarian hope to local and international communities. At yan nga ang ginagawa natin today, honey.
0: No? That is true.
1: By the way, honey, we have so many lined up for you today. Napakarami po natin mga programs o mga lesson na gagawin sa araw na to. There are so many booths outside. Pwede nyo pong i-check yan. Nandyan po ang LJ Bakes, Living Waters, Edible Eden, Karilagan, Stevia Farm, Philippine Bible Society, Jances, Crocheted Items, Light Enterprises, Christian Homes, Booth by Dr. Joyce Piapgo for her books, and syempre, nandyan ang FEBC booth, honey. And of course, Amara Counseling Center is also on standby to hand out literature and other helpful information.
0: Mamaya, during break time, silipin niyo po yung mga nasa booth kasi parang gusto ko nang tumikil.
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0: 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Lahat po tayo may struggles.
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0: minsan
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0: Tinatago natin, walang nakakaalam. But we have been praying to God for these struggles to be released from us. Hindi ho ba? So i-share po natin mamaya yan, inspired by our hashtag, Break the Cycle.
1: And by the way, honey, this is a safe space, honey, no, na pwede nilang sabihin o mamaya during the Q&A portion, pwede silang magtanong sa ating speakers.
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0: Yes.
1: It's okay
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0: mo ba?
1: Anong oras? Sige po. 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
0: May
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1: 6:30. 6:45.
0: Wala pa rin. Ano oras po? Before 7. Okay. 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Anong oras po, Nay? 6 o'clock? 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Meron pa tayong prize.
1: Meron.
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0: 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Okay, we have a winner. Thank you po for coming. 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
1: Meron ako nakitang taga CCF kanina. 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
0: 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Okay. 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Ilan po kayo? Ilan po? Ilan? 18?
1: Wow! Palakpakan po natin yung 18.
0: Yan.
1: Very good.
0: Sige, bigyan ang basket ang nagbit-bit ng 18. 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
1: Ilang taon?
0: Oh yes, ilang taon po? Ilan?
1: 28 months? 8 months.
0: Ilan daw po? 18 years old.
1: 18 months.
0: What the wow. 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Dapat may proof. Oh, wow. 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Very good.
1: Ito na.
0: Ayan. Sino naman ang first time po maka-attend ng Live Connect?
1: Taas ang kamay. Ang dami.
0: 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Cancel na po yung category.
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0: yung
1: 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Sample ayan lang yan, honey.
0: Ako na lang ang mananalo, ha? Ayan, honey. Sabihin mo na sa kanila kung ano yung mga schedule natin today.
1: Okay, before we jump into our packed schedule, let's commit this morning to the Lord. Magsitayo po tayo at manalangin. Panginoong Diyos, salamat po sa umagang ito for bringing each of us here today. We pray for an open minds and soft our hearts as we walk about crucial issues affecting our families. Panginoon, may this morning bring healing, freedom, and hope right into our homes. Pagpalain po ninyo ang aming speakers this morning. In Jesus' name we pray.
0: Amen. Amen. Amen. You may now be seated.
1: So to kick off our journey, let us welcome today's speaker, recognized as an authority on the subject of emotional intelligence, resilience development, child bullying, and character development.
0: She holds a Doctor of Education in Christian Counseling at the Asia Graduate School of Theology and Master's in Biblical Studies at Singapore Bible College. She is a radio counselor of FEBC 702 DZAS radio program, Heartline, that talks about marriage and family issues. She is also an accredited broadcaster and member of KBP, author of 15 DW children's book with OMF literature under HIAS publications. She's also the author of Companioning, Walking with Your Loved Ones Through Anxiety with OMF literature. She is a recipient of Kids' Choice Award 2024 at the 8th National Children's Book Awards. Wow. She is a life coach, counselor, facilitator, speaker on mental health, family matters, parenting, love, relationships, and teacher's training, and a lot more. She is an adjunct lecturer at Biblical Seminary of the Philippines and at Asian Theological Seminary. And last but not the least, she is also a counselor at Back to the Bible Philippines. Ladies and gentlemen, without further ado, let us welcome Dr. Joyce P. Apgo.
2: Good morning to one and all. Thank you so much for coming this morning. And we are truly going to talk about bullying and depression. Shall we pause for a word of God? Father God, thank you for bringing each one of us here. And we pray, Father God, that you quiet down our hearts, override all my preparations. And I pray, Lord, that the blood of Jesus Christ will cover the four corners of this wall. This we pray in the name of Jesus Christ. And all God's children say, amen and amen. Is this mic okay? Oh, kasi nawawala, wala. All right. So, break the cycle. What are we going to learn today? We will cover myths, mga false belief natin, facts as well, at saka maraming how-to. So, let's dig into it. When we talk about bullying, actually, Dr. Dan Olwos is the person to go to. He's a guru and he has written so many books about bullying. Bakit? Bakit siya naging guru? He said, bullying poisons the educational environment and it affects the learning of every child. Which means to say, whether yung anak mo mambubuli or yung anak mo nabulid, kayong lahat, it will affect your learning at school. It was because in 1982, sa Norway, there were three teenagers who committed suicide. And because of that, there was a nationwide campaign against bullying. And so, Dr. Dan Olwos was tasked by the government to come up with a bullying preventive program. And so, it was tested the following year with 2,500 students. And guess what? Within 2 years, bullying incidents dropped by 50%. And so until now, a lot of schools have been applying the preventive program that Dr. Dan Olwos have introduced. Pero is bullying only happening at school? Nangyayari ba ito sa workplace? At work, it is usually described as

in every 6 adolescents reported being victims of cyberbullying. Paano naman dito sa Pilipinas? Do we have some form of statistics? Aba, awa ng Diyos, meron naman, no? According to PISA, no? And it was released in 2023, approximately 35%, isa sa tatlong Pilipinong estudyante reported being bullied frequently at school. And kalamitan, sa tingin nyo ba, babae o lalaki? Lalaki. But the number or the percentage is not very, very far. 53% for the boys, 43% for the girls. And according to DepEd, for 2024 to 2025, NCR alone, there were reported 2,500 cases of bullying. But I would like to believe that the number is greater than 2,500. There are still many people who did not report bullying cases as well. Of course, we heard about the Tacloban bullying. Then we also heard about, yung August 7 lang, Thailand sees growing bullying threat to children. Tanong ko nga sa inyo, have you been bullied? Have you been harassed? Yes, andyan yan. So today we are going to define ano pa talaga ang bullying. Alam nyo naman, itong recent Senate episode natin, meron din daw bullying incident. What is bullying? Bullying is generally defined as the act of willfully causing harm to others. Other students would ask me, eh, paano kung kantsaw siya ng kantsaw? Joke lang daw. Bullying din ba yan? If it has been repeatedly, over and over again, and the person felt that he is no longer safe, then it is still considered bullying. But we do not want to keep on naming. When I went to the school recently to conduct a seminar, sabi pa ng isang parent, yung anak ko, kinder. Nabubuli siya. Uy, grabe naman, kinder. Nabubuli na agad. Let us redefine as well what it is. Pero ngayon, ang usong-uso ay cyberbullying. Ano na naman ito? It is texting, posting, emailing. Anong ini-email or pinopost? Nasty, hurtful, or abusive text messages, mga photos, mga videos as well. So those are considered cyberbullying. At work, bullying can be clothed as harassment. And ito naman ang sabi ng harassment. It's any behavior that makes someone uncomfortable. Nagkalabit ka dito sa puwet. Uncomfortable na yung office mate mo eh. So, that is already considered harassment. It can occur online, it can occur public, or even private places as well. There are different types of bullying. I'm sure you know some. Name one types of bullying. Meron tayong what? Oo, may verbal. Meron ding what? Physical. Proverbs 18:21 says the tongue has the power of life and death. And we have witnessed that lately due to bullying, verbally or physically or emotionally, ay nakaka-affect ng isang tao. It could be physical, even social. Anong ibig sabihin ng social bullying? It means to say, mag-group study tayo ngayon, children. Group yourselves into 3. Tapos ayaw mo isali yung best friend mo kasi sobra siyang maganda at saka matalino. Or baka ayaw mo sila isali dahil maging mas matalino na siya kaysa sa iyo. That's what we called social bullying. Then we have the cyber bullying. Pero more importantly, how does bullying affect the victim? You know, there is what we call physical pain. Marami tayong mga laws sa Philippines concerning about physical abuse. Pero mas wala tayong laws concerning emotional abuse. Why? Hindi kasi natin makikita eh. Yung physical abuse, may mga bruises.

0: may mga pasa sa mukha, makikita natin. Pero yung emotional, hindi nakikita. This is an MRI scan kung yung tao nagkakaroon ng social pain. Bullying is a form of emotional abuse and it can lead to severe adverse effects which will last a lifetime. And this was made by a 40 years study. And if you compare this emotional brain, tapos ikumpara mo sa isang tao na nagkaroon ng physical pain, tingnan mo ang itsura. The same area lights up. Which means to say, pareho lang. Emotional abuse, physical abuse, it's the same. It causes and affects the victim as well. And for example, yung anak mo o ikaw mismo, pumupunta sa school o pumupunta sa office, every day you feel the fear, you feel the pain, you feel that you're not safe. Ang tawag doon, magkakaroon ka ng chronic stress. And your body will produce more cortisol, which means to say stress hormones. And for the young people, it will affect their prefrontal cortex. And the prefrontal cortex is responsible for executive function. Anong ibig sabihin ng executive function? Itong parte ng brain nila ang nag-work to make them have good decision making and many more. But today we're not going to talk about the brain. We're going to talk about bullying. Is there a law about bullying? Oo naman. And it's implemented in all schools. Kaya some others would say, nakikita kita, nagtotalk ka sa different schools. Oo. Because bullying was my dissertation during my doctoral classes. And so, I'm giving seminars as well and to talk about how they should behave at school, ano ba ang mga online etiquettes, but we do have a law. What are the worst consequences? Rehabilitation program, which means to say, pag isang bata ay isang very aggressive, violente na tao, then we need to teach them how to behave, how to control their emotions. There will be a 100,000 fine and even imprisonment from 6 months to a year. But hopefully, our children would not reach that stage. Or hopefully, no one would be put into prison. But I would like to believe that rehabilitation or psychoeducation would definitely help the children. So ano bang mga myths? Ano bang myths? Ito ay mga false belief. Meron ba tayong mga false belief when it comes to bullying? Oo, marami. Pero I will only mention a few. Number one, let's read it all together. Children will seek help when bullied. Hindi po yan totoo. Because the truth is, children suffer in silence. Bakit? Natatakot sila eh. 70% of children do not report bullying to an adult. Teacher ba yan? Auntie ba yan? Papa, mama ba nila? For the workers, about 60% in the workplace don't report. Bakit? Kids are fearful that adults will overreact and cause more hassle to them. Kung hindi ko sinabi kay nanay, hindi siya maging magalit sa akin sa bahay o hindi siya pupunta ng school. 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Because the truth is, your role tends to stay the same. Whether you are a victim or a bully, your role remains consistent. 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All throughout the life would be bullied. Sometimes we have a word for that. Bullyable siguro yan siya. Baka nakalagay dito sa forehead niya, I am bullyable. I hope that will change. Why? Because your behavior tends to become solidified in those roles if there is no intervention being made. We should all have this hope. Hope in the Lord, that the Lord, who is in charge of all impossibilities, can change. He can change. Apostle Paul nga eh, once a killer, now preaching about Jesus. If the Lord can change Apostle Paul, why can't the Lord change your child or your child's classmate? We should all have that kind of hope. Pero sa totoo lang, why do people bully or harass? And so my dissertation was not about bakit siya nabullied. My dissertation was more on bakit ba maraming nang bubully? Ano ba meron sa kanila na wala sa atin na tayo, hindi tayo nang bubully? Sila nang bubully and they find joy in it as well too. But anyways, these are some of the reasons. Power play. Gusto nila, very powerful sila. They have been bullied or harassed themselves. Or they are just a person full of anger, full of aggression. Or maybe vindictive sila, an eye for an eye. Or pervert lang talaga sila, kaya sila nang haharas. Pwede naman kasi yun. Studies suggest bullies are more likely to become one because of the environments that they are in. Pag they are more into the exposure of violence, lalo na mga bata ngayon, no? Yung mga games nila, violente, patay dito, patay doon. It is a form of exposure. Pag nagkaroon sila ng neglect sa bahay, kulang sa pansin. Or perhaps they have poor conflict resolution at home. And nakikita namin that there are a lot of students who don't know how to resolve a conflict. And so they turned into bullying as well. Myth number 3, bullying is not harmful. Totoo ba yan? Of course not. The truth is, bullying is harmful and internet bullying is even more harmful. Cyberbullying can be considered to be more harmful than person-to-person bullying. Bakit? Because this is broadening their audience. Kumbaga pa, nalagay na sa Facebook, hindi lang pang Pilipinas. Lahat, buong mundo, nakabasa. And it has the what? Staying power. Kaya, noon sa panahon natin, when you go to school, you're being bullied, pag uwi mo ng bahay, wala na, makapag-rest na yung nervous system mo. Ngayon, hindi. School, nabubulid ka. Pagdating sa school, pagdating sa bahay, pagbukas mo ng internet, andoon pa ang bullying. Non-stop. Kaya, mas grabe ang mga bullying ngayon. What are some of the bullying facts? Bullying fact number 1, bullies tend to prey on the vulnerable. Ang mga bullies ba, lahat ba pinipili nila para magbully? Hindi. According to research, approximately 20 to 30% of the children can be classified as highly sensitive. Yung mga tina-target daw nila, yung mga highly sensitive. Eh ano ba itong mga highly sensitive na tao na ito, no? They are vulnerable. Why? Because itong highly sensitive people are usually, sila yung mga timid, withdrawn, shy sila, mas anxious, o tinatawag nga natin mas sensitive. And oftentimes, sila yung mga bata o tao that do not have many good friends and may relate better to adults than to peers. Why do these people who are highly vulnerable or sensitive closer to adults? Bakit kaya? Because adults who have prefrontal cortex that are fully matured will be able to be more understanding, more accommodating, more forgiving, more patient to them compared to their peers. Bullying facts number 2. bystanders can do something. Ano itong bystanders? Which means to say, may isang bully, may nabulid, ikaw nanonood, ikaw ang tawag na bystander. And you can do something. Small actions by bystanders can significantly break the momentum of bullying. Anong ibig sabihin nito? By refusing to laugh, it's already showing that you don't agree in bullying. By reporting the incident to the teacher, that would definitely help because the one being bullied is so fearful. Accompanying the bullied away can significantly break the momentum of bullying. Bystander can truly help. Bullying fact number three, bullying is? Researchers believe that more than half of all bullying cases can truly be prevented. It is just a matter of how much effort we want to put into bullying to build a safer environment. E paano naman kung harassment? Are there harassment facts? Yes. Harassment generally occurs when there is a disparity of power. Boss, superior, rank and file ka lang. Men can harass men. Women can harass women as well. Walang pinipili. Harassment fact number two, harassment does not have to be intentional. What is offensive is in the eye of the beholder. Hindi mo sinasadya, hinag mo lang siya, bineso-beso mo lang siya, pero the person doesn't feel safe. I have a client, ayaw niya magpabeso because she was molested. And so anybody who comes near her, she felt it like harassment. So harassment fact number three, it does not have to be directed at a particular individual. It could be a racist joke, a dirty joke. It's not to person A or to person B. It's to a whole group. It's still called harassment. So, how can we break the cycle? Ito na yun. According to the African proverb, it takes a whole village to raise a child, which means to say, the breaking of the cycle does not only fall upon the responsibility of the school, but also at home. Church can definitely participate. Tito and Tita can come in and help as well. Psalm 46, 1 and 2 says, God is our refuge and strength, an ever-present help in trouble. Therefore, we will not fear. When we face bullying stories, lalo na pag anak natin, you know, we felt that we are hopeless. But do take comfort from the word of God that the Lord is never a minute too late nor a minute too early. The Lord is always on time to help you. So as parents, what can we do? Meron ba talaga tayong pwedeng gawin? Oo naman. Let us help build emotional resilience sa mga anak natin, sa mga pamangkin, sa mga apo natin. What is resilience? Resilience is the capacity to bounce back when you are being knocked down. And all of us have to learn this. Sa maliit na bata hanggang sa matanda, we all need to be resilient. So what can we do? There are a few things that we can help build the resilience. Having a caring and supportive relationship within the family. Research tells us that it's not about self-reliance. Kaya mo yan! Sige na! Magaling ka! Pwede mo yan! Hindi ganon. It will not be because of that inner strength alone, but it will be from the reliable presence of at least one supportive relationship. Let us not discount the fact that the Lord can always be our supportive, reliable person as well too. But anong ibig sabihin ng one supportive relationship? Mahal ko naman yung anak ko. Palagi naman ako andyan. Supportive naman ako sa kanila. Bakit hindi sila resilient? If the child has at least one consistent loving relationship. Which means to say, dapat responsive ka, dapat loving ka, dapat caring ka, consistently. It doesn't mean to say hindi mo na siya papaluin. It doesn't mean to say hindi mo na siya papagilitan. Pero in every rupture of relationship, dapat magkakaroon kayo ng repair. Yun ang ibig sabihin. Why is this very important? It is because of this theory called attachment. It was first organized or come about by John Bowlby and expanded by Mary Ainsworth. He said, attachment is the deep, enduring emotional bond that connects one person to another across time and space. Do not think that attachment is being formed pag malaki na sila. Attachment is being formed even when they are still in the tummy. That's why children who have been adopted sometimes already felt neglected, rejected, even while they are in the tummy pa. And I'm supposed to show you a still face experience, pero hayaan mo, next seminar ko na lang mapapresent, ha? But this is the video dapat, no? So, what does it explain? It explains na habang baby pa ang isang bata, they are able to attach na. Ako na lang kaya ang magsalita ngayon, no? But it shows na, I'll give it to you, hindi ko naman mabilisan. The doctor is explaining na even this child who's less than 2 years old, makikita mo na na kailangan niya magkaroon ng attachment. Ito yung nanay playing with the child is so happy, the mother is so responsive, diba? And then later on, mag-iiba ang mukha ng bata. Alright, wait a minute. Okay, I'll show you. And you can further look at this video if you look at the YouTube. It's called Still Face Experience. I just want to show you the part. Ayan. The mother would come back but will have no reaction to the child. Notice the child's face right away. Did you see that? All right. So, and the baby cries trying to get attention from the mother, but the mother did not give her, and then she gets agitated. Now, this form is what we call attachment. How you have a relationship with your child will create whether your child would become secure or insecure attachment. But as I've said, this seminar is about bullying. I will not deal with this one in depth. But I'll give you a bird's eye view on how you can help your children build a better and stronger attachment. How? Gawin nyo ha, starting today. When you go home, give your child a hug. A deep hug, chest-to-chest hug na hindi malalampasan ng isang langgam. 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So, give them hugs. Ask them questions. Anak, kumusta? School today? Ang sagot ng teenager mo, okay lang. 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I remember when my child was growing up, 29 na siya po ngayon, when he was growing up, I always asked the same question when I picked him up. Can you name me 2 things that made you happy today? Can you name me 1 situation that made you sad? Bukas naman, iba naman. Can you name me 2 things that made you so excited today? Can you name me 1 thing that made you mad? Change the questions, but it's about wondering how they are doing, asking what they are feeling. Rather than, oh anak, kumusta yung math exam mo? Pumasa ka ba o bumagsak? Ha? Oh anak, ano, nagkopya ka ba ng notes today? Very important yung mga notes mo. Hindi po ganun. Walang attachment po yun, ha? That's the opposite of attachment. We are trying to build stronger attachment. Listen to their feelings. I remember one counselee of mine, no? Sabi niya, I have been having problems with my math. Pero yung nanay ko, wala talagang pake. When I talk to the mother, sabi pa ng mother, paano kung walang pake, Doc? Isa lang nga yung anak ko. Isa lang yung tinatanungan ko ng excitement. Pero what the child meant was that my mother never asked me, "How are you feeling, anak? Are you struggling ba with your math? Would you like mommy to help you with this?" So kumbaga pa, ask, listen to their feelings. Play with them. Hindi yung, "Anak, basketball tayo kasi ngayon, practice time." O anak, ano na, swimming time na, this coming Saturday, ha? 8 to 9. Lahat na lang schedule mo. Ha? Lahat na lang yung gusto mo. Pwede pa, tanungin mo naman, ano pa yung gusto mong gawin? Ask them. How can we break the cycle? Making new connections with classmates and other people. Increasing their exposure to people that cares about them will give them higher positive emotions. Huwag kayong kuripot. Pahiramin mo naman yung anak mo kay lola at saka kay lolo. As long as yung lola at saka lolo are good attachments to them. So if a child has more people that truly cares for them, it will be helpful for them. Next, developing their confidence. Enroll them in extracurricular activities that they like naman. And then help them to develop their ability to solve problems. Now, if you find that your child is very timid, the highly sensitive ones, I would suggest that you create playtime with her classmates. I would like to tell you, I only have one child, no? Mabait ako. I do not contribute to population explosion, no? So, I only have one child. So, nung maliit pa siya, I handpick his friends. Kasi nung maliit, kaya pa natin yung handpick. Nung nag-teenagers na, hindi ko na kaya mag-handpick kasi siya na yung mag-pick ng sarili na. Nga, mas lalo na ngayon, wala na talaga tayong mapipick, no? Kasi they're already working, they have different sets of friends already. So, right now, if you can handpick their friends. And I'm proud to tell you, the ones that I handpick until now are still his Bible study mates, his friends that they hang around with and go out with. So handpick for them. The more friends they have at school, the more confident they would be. But do remember, confidence is not something that you picked up overnight. It is something that you developed like a muscle every single day. So, it means to say, be more patient, mga mami at saka mga daddy, no? Huwag kaagad-kaagad. Nag-aral na tayo doon sa John Robert Powers, ha? Mahal-mahal noon, ha? Bakit hindi pa rin confident yung anak ko? Ay, hindi ganun ang confidence level. So, this is a summary on how we can break the cycle. Having caring, supportive relationship, making new connections, developing their confidence as well. As I have said, Dr. Dan Owos is a guru. When it comes to the classroom, meron siyang suggestion. Sabi niya, Owos suggests the following rules in class. Sunday school ba ito o hindi? Pwede niyong gamitin. But I would like you to change the word bully. We will not bully other students. You can make it more positive. We will be kind to our classmates. We will try to help students who are not feeling well. Or we would like to try to help students who are shy. We will include students who might be left out. So yun yung tatlong rules ni Dr. Dan Owos. How do we help someone naman cope with bullying? Na-bully na yung classmate natin, no? Or office mate natin. Anong pwede nating gagawin? Hindi ko lang alam hanggang anong oras ako. Pero hindi pa nagsisenya si Ma'am Jo, no? So I would carry on. Let them know the following: that they are valued and they are loved. That it's not their fault, no? And hostility is not logical. Which means to say, mambubulian siya eh. Wala namang reasons for them to do that. And many kids are on their sides. So we need to give them what? Encouraging words. Words of comfort as well. What to do naman when you are being cyberbullied? Tell your parents or teachers. Do not respond to the message or image. Pero kailangan mo i-save ang mga ebidensya. And then, you block and delete the sender. All our children needs guidance. And we need to teach them as well what to do when they are being bullied. How do we deal with bullies? Well, it takes a lot of practice. We need to walk away. Teach your child to walk away. Kailangan mag-rehearse pa kayo niyan sa bahay. Lalo na when you are teaching him to speak up. You don't have to say very long. You just say, "Stop it. I don't like it. I don't appreciate it." Then walk away. Pero kailangan mo praktisan yan, ha, sa bahay. Kasi mamaya, yung stop it magiging, "Stop it." Hindi na yan, just confident, right? Don't react no matter what. Try to keep out of the bully's way. Alam mo naman bubuli, tapos palagi ka pa dumadaan sa harapan niya. Hindi na. Layo-layo ka muna konti, right? Stay close with your friends and encourage them to tell someone about it. So this is the list when you deal with bullies. I'm not dealing it in depth, but if we have another time, we will do that. All right? As a parent, what to do if your child is bullied? Got it. Talk to your child about what happened. Understand what they are up against. Not asking them to fight back, please. Huh? Nag-conduct ako ng seminar, no, for the parents, no, about bullying. Sabi ng isang tatay doon sa likod, "Doc, ako, I taught my son to hit them back." Sabi ko pa sa tatay, "Ibang klase ka rin, tatay, pero that is not one that I will request or encourage them to do. Because once you hit them, ikaw na yung nang bubuli." No? So we would not do that. Victims need to be in charge of the solutions. Hindi pwede that all the time you have to come in and help. All the time you have to be there to rescue. You need to also help them to problem solve. And bullying is one of them. Never ignore or downplay complaints about bullying, because hindi nga natin alam anong iniisip ng bata, anong nararamdaman ng mga bata. Do not attempt to confront the person or their family yourself, no? And this happens usually at school. Pinuntahan ba naman yung classmate, "Bakit mo binubully yung anak ko?" Akala mo naman ikaw yung therapist. Hindi bagay, hindi pwede. Let the school handle it. And of course, you inform the school. So this is the list as a parent, what you need to do if your child is being bullied. But if there's one thing that you can hammer it in, you teach your children, don't be a bystander. Which means to say, pag may nang bubuli, huwag ka tumawa. Pag may nabullied, help them to walk away. Pag may nabullied, you know, tell that to your teacher privately. According to Edmund Burke, all that is required for evil to triumph is for good men to do nothing. So, let us not just be a bystander. And Psalm 82, verse 3 and 4, let's read it all together, says we need to defend the poor and fatherless, do justice to the afflicted and needy, deliver the poor and needy, rid them out of the hand of the wicked. All of us can take part in making this world a better place. I would like to share with you a bullying incident at a school. Every time na lunchtime, itong bata na ito, whenever he goes out and eat, yung mga bullies will take his spoon and fork, break it, and then throw it at him. How the school resolved it was, every time na lunchtime, he was assigned a few students with upper grades na mas malaki, mas matangkad, mas stronger, to sit with that child and have lunch. And that's how the bullying stopped. The school is there to help you. All of us, I'm sure, are willing to help and assist. It takes a village to raise a child. And do not think that the Lord doesn't care about your child, because we are here to break the cycle with God's help. May the Lord God bless each one of you. Thank you. By the way, mag-plug-in pala ako. I brought some of my books. It's called D2B Book Series. It's outside. And also the companioning, walking with our loved ones through their anxiety. I brought in limited copies only. You can let me sign later on. Thank you so much. God bless you all.
1: Thank you, Dr. Joyce. Wow, what an in-depth explanation and discussion on bullying. Kaagapay bullying pa lang yun, ha? Pero ang dami na nating natutunan. Jesus didn't have a retirement plan. Huwag na po tayo mag-worry kasi sagot naman talaga ng Panginoon ang ating future. Pero one thing we have learned, wala po talagang exempted sa mental anxiety and depression. But God, God's grace will always see us through. Before we call back Dr. Joyce, would like to remind you po, you have been given a sheet of paper and ball pen. Pakilagay na lang po yung mga questions na gusto nyong itanong sa ating mga speakers para later on sa ating Q&A, masaguya ng ating speaker, guest speaker for today. Would like to call on, back on stage, Dr. Joyce for the part 2 of our discussion.
0: Ayan. Thank you very much, Pastor Jen, for that wonderful and powerful testimony. It shows that depression hits everyone. Hindi lang sa pangkaraniwang tao, it can also hit a pastor. But the beautiful truth is that there's always hope, there's always help, and we can survive all this. Right? Amen? Amen. So what will we cover right now? We will discuss about what is mental health, ano pa mga common types of mental illnesses, how to break the cycle of anxiety and depression. Shall we pause for another word of prayer? Lord God, thank you so much for bringing us here. And as we continue to absorb, to learn, may we not just be listeners, but we will be doers as well. Help us, O Lord God. In Jesus' name we pray. Amen and amen. When we talk about statistics on mental health, according to World Health Organization, there are 450 people around the world that has mental health disorders. And usually depression is the leading cause of disability worldwide. Which means to say, dahilan nagkaroon sila ng depression, nagpakamatay sila, or dahilan sa depression, nagtake sila ng medication at tumaba sila, etc., etc. How about in the Philippines? Meron. According to Global Burden of Disease in 2015, it reported 3.3 million Filipinos that suffer depressive disorder. Tumaas ang number during the 2020, 3.8 million. But again, I would like to believe the number is higher than this. Ano ba ang mental health? Pag sabi natin, siya meron siyang mental health concerns. Ano ba talaga yan? When we talk about mental health, combo of 3 yan siya. Para bang Jollibee, combo meal number 1, number 2, number 3. Itong si mental health, combo 3. It has something to do with cognitive, emotional, and the behavioral well-being. Malalim, explain please. Ang ibig sabihin noon, it has something to do with the way you think, the way you feel, and the way you behave. Some other people kasi, may depression na sila, pero makapag-work pa sila. Maka 9-to-5 job pa sila. Pag-uwi lang nila ng bahay, tsaka sila mag-collapse or magkaroon ng depressive moods. No? Pero it has to do with 3. Hindi ka na makapag-isip ng mabuti, you do not feel good na, and you do not behave well when it comes to dealing with other people. Works affects mental health affects work. School affects mental health affects the school as well. Lahat sama-sama na. Pero ano bang common types ng mental illnesses? We heard of anxiety. Ano ba talaga itong anxiety na ito? It is an emotion characterized by feelings of tension and worried thoughts. Isip ka ng isip. Sobra na ng pag-iisip, excessive fear or worry. Yun ang tinatawag natin ng anxiety. Sometimes, it is what we call recurring intrusive thoughts. Yung bahay mo na baha, hindi pa bumaha, iniisip na ng thoughts mo, babaha naman uli. So, intrusive thoughts. Minsan naman, itong anxiety, nagkaroon ng mga panic attacks. Hindi ka na makahinga. So, panic attacks. So, what is anxiety? It's characterized by all these things. The other major one is what we call mood swings. Under mood swings, doon ang depression. But somehow, mas sikat si depression kaysa sa mood swings. Pero actually, depression is under the umbrella of mood swing. Under mood swing, meron din tinatawag natin na bipolarity. Which means to say, minsan masaya sila, minsan feeling nila Superman, minsan naman kaya daw nila lahat dalhin ang mga problema sa mundo. Pero naman, minsan depressed sila. Ano ba itong depression? It is a mood disorder. It is not just feeling sad. It is not just feeling sad for a few days, but rather it's the feeling down, feeling low, feeling hopeless for weeks at a time. When we talk about depression right now, we're talking about the clinical depression. 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Depressed ako, kulang yung pera ko pang date. 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We're talking about clinical depression. And this is characterized by combination of symptoms. Which means to say, gusto natin tingnan ano ba ang mga simptomas para we will be aware. Ano ba ito? Depressed na ba ito o hindi? O depressed-depressan lang? Ayan. Pag meron na silang thoughts of death or suicide, not a good idea. It would be best bring them for counseling, bring them to doctors already. Feelings of worthlessness, no? Helplessness, hopelessness. Changes in mood. 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Then persistent of sadness, empty mood, nakatulala. Ganon ang depression or anxiety. Sometimes they ate too much, sometimes they don't want to eat. Ice cream probably would make them feel happy because of the sugar content in it, but it doesn't make them healthy. Is there a difference between depression and anxiety? Oo naman. Bukod sa spelling, itong depression palaging may kaakibat na suicide, thoughts of death, mabuti pang wala na ako. Then anxiety, a lot of nervousness. Pero marami silang commonalities. 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Oo nga. What comes to your mind when you see or hear this word stress? Wag naman sana yung anak mo or office mate mo. Nako, very sad. Wag naman sana yung simbahan mo. Lagot talaga tayo. Stress is a very normal reaction ng body mo. Pag magkaroon ng changes, then it will result to physical, emotional, and mental responses na tinatawag natin na stress. So, pag may crisis sa buhay mo, kagaya ng pandemya, may crisis ka sa pera, may crisis tayo sa ulan, magkakaroon tayo ng konting stress. Bakit? Because crisis brings change. Sabi naman ng philosopher Heraclitus, the only constant in life is? Ang ibig sabihin, palagi tayo may stress sa buhay, right? Change can lead to stress. So we need to embrace that stress is part of life. Kasi pag walang stress, hindi ka buhay. But do understand, stress happens when there is change. When there is a good change, magka-stress ka ba? Hindi. Stress din, basta may change. So for example, lilipat ka ng bagong bahay. It's a good change. Magka-stress ba? Oo. Mag-aasawa ka na. Is it a good change ba? Not sure. Of course it is, right? We all get married at the climax of love. So, magkaroon ng stress din. How long ba does it take for us to change? According to Lali's study, it takes 18 days to 254 days to change. Ngayon, naiintindihan nyo na bakit mabagal mag-change. Ganun talaga ang buhay. Fast changers, 18 days. If you belong to the slow changers, 254 days. But if you look at it, awa ng Diyos, hindi aabot ng 1 year. So you look at the positive side of it, no? So we call it the 21-day cycle. Kasi nakaka-depress naman pag 254 days, di ba? Isipin mo na lang, 21-day cycle. Focus on the first 21 days, improve on the change. Siyempre, merong konting change. It could be 2 steps forward or 1 step backward. Now, stress can lead to intense emotions, kagaya ng fear, anger, sadness, anxiety. Pero remember, our lives might be full of stress, but there is hope and there is help in our Lord God. No, you do not think that I do not feel stress. Meron din akong stress, no? Because tao lang nga ako. But I always embrace my life verse. Philippians 4:13. I can do all things through Christ who strengthens me. So it's okay to not be okay because we have our Lord God na pwede natin kapitan. Psalm 34:18 says, let's read it all together. The Lord is close to the brokenhearted and saves those who are crushed in spirit. So if you feel na-crushed na yung spirit mo, balikan mo si Psalm 34. Lumapit ako sa Kanya. The Lord will help me. If you listen to the testimony of Pastor Jen, kumapit din siya kay Lord. How to break the cycle of anxiety and depression? Today, I would like to share some of the principles that you can embrace. At kung makalimutan mo, don't worry. Nakaprinta yan sa libro ko. 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Diba? Pag out of stock na, pwede rin kayo bumili sa online, OMF literature. Ayan. So, rule number one, principle number one. Let's say it all together. 90-10 principle. 90-10. Yes. 90-10 principle says, 10% sa buhay mo, excuse me, wala kang control niyan. Pero sabi ni Stephen Covey, 90% naman sa buhay mo, may control ka naman. And then, Stephen Covey went to say an explanation or illustration. Just to let you know, Stephen Covey is a famous author as well too. Nagkwento siya sa libro niya. 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The principle is, wala tayong control sa ibang tao. Ang control lang natin ang sarili. And the fault is with the father. Iba ang reaction niya. Sabi ni Stephen Covey, balikan natin ang storya. Nahagis ng kape, pero iba ang reaction ni tatay. Sabi ni tatay, anak, next time be more careful, ha? Huh? Sabi naman ni anak, I'm sorry, daddy. And dad forgave her. He went upstairs, changed his clothes. Hindi siya bad mood. Naalala niya, dalhin yung laptop niya. Kiss the wife goodbye. Kiss the daughter goodbye. Had a good meeting at the office. Okay na ba tayo sa 90-10 principle? Yes. We cannot control other people talking behind our back. We cannot control other people how they should treat us. Hindi kanya type. Aba, dedmahin mo. But we can control our own reaction. Okay ba tayo? Oh, tell your neighbors. 90-10 principle, ha? 90-10 principle. Very good. Now, to further understand this principle, may residue pa ng 90-10 principle. Okay na tayo. Okay. There are two areas which we do not have control. The circumstances na nangyari na. Tapos na eh. Nabasag na eh. Napagalitan ka na eh. Nawala na yung pera eh. Na-scam ka na. Na-prank. Tapos na. The other one, people. You cannot control them. What you can control is your own self. So control your own thoughts, your words, your actions, your behavior, your feelings. This is called the 90-10 principle. The second one, let's read it all together, mindfulness, deep breathing. Alam ko naman lahat kayo nagbe-breathe in and breathe out, no? Pero actually, deep breathing is said to be a very effective technique to reduce stress and anxiety. At gagawin natin dito. Maraming style, no? But I'll teach you my style, no? You breathe in through your nose, stomach out. And then you hold it for 4 counts. And then you breathe it out very slowly, like blowing a candle. Okay? Breathe in through the nose, hold for 4 counts, breathe out slowly through the mouth. Gawin natin ito, maski na nakaupo kayo. Okay? Breathe in, ready, go. Hold, hold, hold, hold. Breathe out slowly. Did you feel it? Those who felt it, tama yung ginawa. Those who did not feel it, stress kayo. So you need to practice more often, no? Now, what is happening when you do the deep breathing? When you're anxious, stressed, without you knowing, you will have palpitation. And when you have palpitation, stress hormones will be released more. But when you do the deep breathing, it sends a signal to your brain. Brain, hindi naman pala stress si Miss A. Dahil hindi stress si Miss A, the brain sends another signal to your body. Ay, hindi stress si Miss A. Produce more happy hormones. So kung ang anak nyo palaging nagtatantrum, o baka yung misis mo palaging nagtatantrum, sabihin mo, sandali lang, mag-deep breathing tayong dalawa. Natutunan ko ito sa conference ko ngayong umaga, mag-deep breathing. Because when they do deep breathing, it allows oxygen to go to the head and the brain and allows them to think better. It gives them opportunity to calm down. Have you ever heard before, pag galit, count 1, 2, 1, 2, 3 lang, maigsi yung sa kanila, no? Oo. So, yung iba kasi 1 to 10, di ba? Ito na yung breathing. Kasi you breathe in with 4 counts, you release it with 7 counts, right? So, yun na yun, mag-deep breathing. So, practice deep breathing. So, what's the first one? 90-10. The second one? mindfulness na deep breathing. You know, I love this deep breathing because you can change this into a meditative prayer. Every breath you take in, your mind will say, Lord, hold. When you release it, your mind will again say, have mercy. So it's a short prayer of, Lord, have mercy. Lord, have mercy. It is forcing your brain not to think of your worries, but to give your brain a break, a rest. For those who are too anxious, hindi kayo makakatulog. Overthinking. In other words, yung utak mo, hindi na nakapahinga. It needs rest. So, deep breathing. The third one is, everybody say, ulitin po. Oo, hindi naman tayo Diyos. No, we can make mistakes. We do have our own plan. But the reality is there's a lot of ups and downs in life. Always remember, mali man yung ginawa natin, may ginawa tayong mali, learn from your failures. Tell our children, okay lang magkamali, hindi ka naman si Superwoman. It's okay. As long as you learn something, it's not a failure. Who is this man? Jordan! Successful ba siya? Oo naman! Basketball legend. If you look at his life, you know, he joined Bulls. Bulls used to have a very poor history of winning. Nung sumali siya, aba, panalo sila ng panalo. He made Bulls known worldwide. And he himself scored about 29,000 plus shots. Successful ba siya? Yes. But if you look at his life from another slides, he missed 9,000 shots, lost 300 games, 26 times he was given the last shot, hindi niya na-shoot. So, na-interview siya. The people ask him, why are you so good at playing basketball? And his reply, I have failed over and over and over again in my life. That is why I succeed. Dahil every failure niya, every mali niya, practice pa siya ng practice. And so that should be our attitude. No, if you fail, it's perfectly fine. You just learn from it, improve from it, and be a better person. And so that's something that we need to teach our young people. It's so competitive right now na every time they fail once, akala nila talagang worthless na sila. And so we need to build that up to them. This is Angela Duckworth. She said, merong isang predictor paano maging successful ang isang tao. And she went to the spelling bee competition, she went to the marketing sa mga kotse, and she found out one ingredient. And she called it grit. Ano itong grit na ito? It is not giving up when difficulty comes. It is persevering, not only for a day, for a week, but it is for months and years to come, and then you will be able to have that grit and be successful. So we need to teach our children, don't give up. Sa panahon ko, nung panahon ko, mag-piano lessons kami, walang stop. Every year, naka-enroll ako sa piano. Ngayon, ang piano lessons ngayon, 12 sessions, 6 sessions, basketball clinic, 12 sessions, swimming lessons, 12 sessions. May limita. Hindi na para-practisan ang what? Perseverance. And so, we need to teach our children embrace failure. Amen to that, sister. Right? So, the next one is stay connected with people. Tell your neighbors, stay connected with people. Alam mo, we are made to be social beings by the Lord. And people are supposed to be our emotional support. I understand sa bahay, yung asawa natin, siya yung stressor. Hindi siya sa emotional support. But that's another seminar about husband and wife conflict, no? We focus on depression. Stay connected with your parents, with your siblings, and other people at home. I always tell the young people when I speak to them at schools, ang mga parents nyo, hindi nyo kalaban. Kasangga nyo sila, huwag nyo palaging awayin. Intindihin nyo naman minsan. It is very important that we need to stay close. But to give you a very short tip on how do we foster a fruitful relationship. According to Dr. Gottman, it is very important that we need to use 5-1 positivity ratio. Ilang plus signs dito? 5. Ilang negative signs? 1. Dahil in our conversations with our loved ones, there should be more encouragement. Gusto mo ba magkaroon ng friend na palaging pintas ng pintas sa'yo? Aba, kung may

went to do a survey with the workers. And they found out that there are more unhappy employees compared to happy ones. It's 2-to-1. And the survey was conducted with 25 million people at different countries. Why? Bakit there are unhappy employees? Because they're not engaged, they're emotionally disconnected. Ang solutions ng Gallup, praise them, encourage them, telling them what is expected of them. And we can do the same with our children. Praise them, encourage them, and tell them what is expected. Pag sinasabi ko praise them, hindi ganito, uy, ang galing mo! 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No. Just in a matter of fact, don't, anak, I'm so proud of you. Nag-share ka ng toys sa kapatid mo. Anak, I'm very proud of you. Ngayon, yung kwarto mo, inayos mo ang kama mo. First time in history, right? So you encourage them, matter of fact, tone, hindi kailangan elated. But when we talk about staying connected with people, nothing beats staying connected with God. If your children are still young, I would like to encourage you, bring them to Sunday school. If they are teenagers, continue to encourage them. According to Barna Research Group, if a child goes to Sunday school all the way up to the teen years, most likely, they will not walk away from church. There are parents who would call me, you know, teenager anak ko, pwede ba imbitahin mo naman sa youth service? Oh? And then I would ask, nag-Sunday school ba yan sila? Wala eh, busy kami that time. Ngayon lang kami nagkaroon ng time, teenagers na sila. Deep inside, I would say, mahirapan tayo niyan, nay. Kasi hindi sila sanay. Hindi na sila grounded sa Word of God while young. That's why the Lord said, you know, bring the child to the Lord and when they grow up, they will not depart from it. But of course, don't lose hope. If your son is still a teenager, may pag-asa pa. Alam mo bakit? Their mind, their prefrontal cortex will only fully develop when they reach 25. So marami pang hope in the Lord. Okay? So, James 4:8 says, let's read it all together. Draw near to God, and He will draw near to you. Alam mo ba, lahat tayo may problema. Meron din tayo mga challenging na mga anak, di ba? Kung talagang challenging, ayaw makinig sa'yo, you know, ayaw mag-pray, ayaw magsimba. When they sleep, you go to them and raise your hand and pray for them. Lord, may you be the one to change their heart. Lord, may you be the one to open their spiritual eyes to love you. No? 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Right? Okay? So, yun lang naman konting tip ko. Marami pang tips tayo, pero parenting seminar na yan. Hindi siya depression. Okay? Alright, let's read Matthew 11:28. Ano sabi ng Word of God? Come to me, all who are tired from carrying heavy loads, and I will give you rest. I always tell the young people, pag ayaw nila magsimba, ayaw nila pray, I will say, are you with the winning team? Diba? Gusto nila panalo sila always. Okay. And I want to tell you, my dear child, the winning team is when you are with the Lord's team. Pag if you are not with the Lord's team, you're not in the winning team. Sorry na lang. Right? But we need to educate them. We need to tell them. We need to encourage them. Natandaan nyo pa ba? Ano mga principles? Number one. 90-10. Number two. Mindfulness na deep breathing. Number three. Embrace failure. Number four. Stay connected. Number five. Deep sleep. When people come to me for counseling, I would always ask them, do you have a good night rest? Pag sabi ng mga teenagers, wala dok. Ayun pala, kaya ka anxious, kaya ka depressed. Hindi ka natutulog eh. Walang oras o walang panahon ng utak mo para mag-rewire. Deep sleep can rewire the anxious brain. And according to the research at UC Berkeley, if you did not sleep for a night, it triggers 30% of your anxiety level. Ngayon pa naman, mami, walang pasok bukas. Can I stay late? Pwede, hanggang 1 or 2. It triggers their anxiety level na. When is the best time to sleep? 10:30.

0: Because your deep sleep rewards at 11 to 2. Are you getting enough sleep? This is the chart. Mga teenagers natin, akala nila 6 hours, pwede na daw sila. Pero sa totoo lang, the recommended sleep is 8 to 10 hours. Adults, 7 to 9. I have this client who came to me. Sabi niya, I have been working 3 jobs online. Every month, ang sweldo ko, ang income is over 1 million. 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Gusto ko rin mag-try noon. 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If you run an engine too hard for too long, it overheats. 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It was exhaustion. Alam mo, amazing talaga itong Bible natin. Ano na lang sickness meron, no? In Kings chapter 19, sabi ni Elijah, I give up, I want to die. Sabi ng Panginoon Diyos, here, kumain ka, mag-rest ka, matulog ka. When Elijah was overwhelmed and wanted to give up, God didn't lecture him. He gave him food, water, and a lot of sleep. Sleep can help. According to National Sleep Foundation 2025, pag hindi ka natutulog, magkakaroon ka ng impulsiveness and will contribute to poor decision making. It will even reduce workplace productivity and lowers emotional resilience. Pag ang isang bata ay hindi natutulog, palaging cranky, agitated. 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Then, maging mas gwapo ka kasi wala ka ng pimples. 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Okay? Next is, you limit your worry time. 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I would suggest, pag mag-worry ka, bigyan mo siya ng time frame. 15 minutes max. 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So, if it is about worries that you do not have a solution, what do? You surrender it to God. Ikaw na bahala, Lord, right? So, that's what we do. Limit your worry time. 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Dear Doc Joyce, my husband always worry and worry. Ano pwede kong gawin? Do not smack them with a pillow. It will not work, no? What you can do is to comfort them at limitahan mo. Okay? Limitahan means to say, sige, Han, would you like to talk about your fear? Pero 10 minutes lang, ha? Tapos, wag na natin i-bring up today. Because if you keep bringing it up, it's called rumination. And if you ruminate it and welcome it every single day, aba, maging permanent, ano na yan siya, maging permanent visitor na ng bahay niyo, yung worry na yon. It's the same thing with affairs, no? 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It is what we call rumination. So if you have problems with that, you know, come see me, ha? We will do counseling with you. Alright? The next one, oh, palaging perfect number daw sa Bible is how many? 7. So hanggang 7 lang tayo. 7 is reframing your unhelpful thoughts. Now, maraming mga thoughts na pumapasok sa utak natin. And we need to filter it. Hindi lahat kailangan natin i-absorb, ilagay dito sa utak natin. We need to reframe. Because whatever is in your thoughts will affect your emotions. And whatever is in your emotions will affect your actions. Ito yung tawag natin na reframing your unhelpful thoughts. Ayan na naman, wala na naman music. Mag-YouTube na lang kayo, ha? Ang tawag nito, catch it, check it, and change it. Which means to say, you need to catch your thoughts. You need to catch it and check it. Okay ba yung thoughts ko? 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Alright? 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I can't deal with this. Itong asawa ko talaga. 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It is because it's now operating from our unconscious level. If you are going to get rid from our unconscious level, then you need to consciously make an effort. So, we need to get rid of that. So, there's a research getting stuck in the negative thoughts. Hindi ko na lang daw ikwento sa inyo kasi kulang na daw ako sa oras. But this is the principle of it. But you can buy the book again. Huh? So, this is the summary. No? So, how do we break the cycle? Walang ibang way. 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O sige, picturean niyo. 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Alright? So, let us break the cycle. Go back to God. And I would like to share with you Isaiah 41:10. Let's read it all together. Do not fear, for I am with you. Do not be dismayed, for I am your God. I will strengthen you and help you. I will uphold you with my righteous right hand. It's a promise that the Lord is giving to each one of us. 2 negative things. Do not fear. Do not be dismayed. But I will strengthen you. I will help you. I will uphold you with my righteous right hand. there are ways on how to help them. How can we help someone who is going through depression? Walang iba. Makinig, makinig, makinig. And I do not have the time na pala for this one. But active listening will help. Active listening means to say, you become the container habang binubuhos nila. And I would like to tell you, even though magkaroon sila ng depressive moods, na meron silang suicidal thoughts, there will always be help. I remember during the pandemic, I have this student who's going through a lot kasi nagtithesis na siya. And she stays in the 36th floor. Every day she looks at the window, she's so tempted to jump. And we go through the process of coping. You know, after 6 sessions, she's okay. Right now, I bump into her, I check how she's doing. She finished schooling, working already, doing very well. There is always hope and help in the Lord Jesus Christ. May the Lord God help each one of you.
1: Thank you so much, Dr. Joyce, for those eye-opening and talaga namang heartwarming insights on bullying and depression. Madami ho ba kayong natutunan?
2: Yes.
1: Ako yung takeaway ko talaga, yung 90-10, Dr. Joyce. Kasi diba, talaga naman, we do not have control over others and over the circumstances around us. Pero we can control ourselves. We can choose whether we want to react or respond. At syempre, we choose the better option. Kapag may nangyari, mag-respond na lang para hindi na mag-snowball yung magiging negative effect. Ngayon, dumako po tayo sa favorite session natin, ang Q&A. Kasi okay. This is the part, Bong, where everything that we have learned and heard from Dr. Joyce, may apply natin sa actual and real life situation, diba?
2: Tama, honey. But before that, let us appreciate FEBC once again for staging an event such as this. Palakpakan po natin ang FEBC.
1: Ayan, tanong mo na, Bong, yung first question.
2: Okay, for the first question, mm-hmm. Dr. Joyce, meron pong nagtanong dito, sabi niya, all the topic you discuss or you tackled is about me. Sabi niya, I was overwhelmed of sadness, depression, fear, anger, and anxiety. Can you imagine? 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I feel God abandoned me. Mm-hmm. How can I cope up?
0: Okay. 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But there's one important factor that I would like to stress. You don't love your husband anymore. That's the thing, right? Hindi na daw niya love ang husband. Alam niyo po, when it comes to marriage, the rule is there's no return, no exchange. Right? So since pinili mo yan siya, wala namang nagpipilit sa'yo, you need to stay committed to the marriage. Marriage is not about love. Love comes, love goes. Minsan, gusto pa nga nating patayin. Pero, hindi naman natin gagawin yan. So, it's about commitment. There's hope, there's help, come for counseling, there's ways how to understand your husband, there's things that you can discuss and compromise, pero stay committed and in that marriage, it will glorify the Lord.
2: Dr. Joyce, meron tayong kasabihan mga Pilipino na ang pag-aasawa ay hindi parang kaning isusubo at pag napasok ka, iluluwa mo. Diba?
0: Okay.
1: That is so true. Meron That's tayong right. question po dito from a mother. Sabi niya yung anak po niya naka-experience ng social bullying nung senior high school and was diagnosed with anxiety and depression. At syempre bilang ina, ginawa niya lahat, binigay niya lahat ng suporta, ng counseling. So after graduating po, she started isolating herself. She sleeps a lot, really goes outside, avoids friend and even church. Nung daw pong nag-college na, after first day lang, tumigil na. Should I push her to continue or should I give her time and focus on her emotional recovery first? Ano daw po ang gagawin niya?
0: All right. There are a lot of layers into it, no? But kung wala kang mental, good mental health, you would also not be able to concentrate on your schooling and all those. So, if I'm the mom, I would probably take a leave muna for that one semester to focus on it. That's what everybody is doing right now, LOA, right? Pero sa panahon natin, wala naman tayong LOA, baka mas bata ka pa. All right? So, panahon natin, walang LOA. So, should she continue? It's a very tricky question. Kasi hindi naman pwede na every time magre-reklamo sila, ay, depressed ako, nasusundin mo. Then the person, the child, will not create the resilience, yes, of doing, going. Diba kasi niya, kanina sabi natin yung grit, do not give up. So it's a tricky way kung papayagan mo o hindi. I would suggest you bring her for counseling and then let the therapist decide assess and help and assess. Because there's a lot of times, kailangan lang natin siya turuan ng coping mechanism. Alright? That's one. Or a lot of times, we need to process their fear. Bakit ayaw ba nila? Baka nabully sila. So, there's a lot of layers. So, if you can go through the layers, isahin natin, isa-isahin, then they will be able to become a better and resilient person.
2: That's right. Dr. Joyce, how can we address those people na nagsasabi na you are just being a drama queen or a drama king, di ba? Iligo mo lang yan, wala yan.
0: There's a list of things to do and things you should not do in my book. And one of the things that you should not do is that, no? Iligo mo lang yan. OA ka masyado. Nag-overreact ka lang. Sobra ka naman. You can snap out of it. Hindi po yan, no? It's not as easy as we wanted it to be. So, it needs further professional help. A question kakibat doon is how, when? When do you go see a doctor? If it consistently stays for 2 weeks, go see a doctor. Which means to say every day. Pero if, for example, my crisis ngayon, tapos nawala, tapos next time na naman, hindi naman. Because we do have crisis every single day. So if it is consistent. I have clients that will come see me na monthly, maintenance nila, check up, kumusta sila. That can also do and help.
1: Para po sa isang bata na nabully in the past, is it still possible to heal a broken child now that she is grown up?
0: Wow. If you look at me, I have been bullied.
1: Wow.
0: With that bully, I changed school. But if you look at me right now, halata ba nabully ako? Yeah. Hindi. So that's the answer.
1: Yes. Meron daw ho ba, Dr. Joyce, na group or NGO who can reach out sa mga estudyante na nabubully?
0: I would like to believe your school should have some form of support system. It depends from school to school kasi. But if it is about NGO, wala naman masyadong specific about bullying, but it's more about related to mental health. Right. So if you know of any NGO groups about bullying, let us know. I would like to know too.
2: Dr. Joyce, I just want to comment lang. No? Tayo mga Pilipino, buti medyo nag-evolve na tayo, hindi ba? Kasi nung araw, pagka nagpa-consult ka sa isang psychiatry, psychologist, merong norm na something is wrong with you.
0: Correct.
2: Not unlike in the first world countries, normal na magpa-check up o magbisita sa isang psychiatrist.
0: Correct. That's very true. The stigma is still high, but not as high as before na. And the only way to erase or to diminish the stigma is by education. So there are also schools who will specifically ask me to talk about stigma, which means to say re-educating the children that it is perfectly okay to seek help mentally.
2: You also mentioned a little later, Dr. Joyce, regarding intrusive thoughts.
0: Correct.
2: What if those intrusive thoughts, yung ayaw mo naman isipin, but it keeps on popping into your mind?
0: Exactly. So gamitin ko na lang yung example na dapat kanina pinesent ko. There is a research made at UC Berkeley about intrusive thoughts. There's this group of people who would be operated on, and they split the group into A and B. Sinabi nila sa group A, if you have this operation, 70% of you will be successful. Marami na grace ng hen, magpa-opera ko. When they go to group B, they presented, 30% of you will not have a successful operation. The result came out na mas konti lang ang papayag magpa-opera. They went back to this first group and said, pero remind you, 30% of you will not be successful, ha? Some of them dropped out. Ayaw na lang daw nila magpa-opera. They went to the second group and presented it in a positive way. 70% of you will be successful. Papayag ba kayo? Ano sa tingin nyo? Pumayag o hindi?
1: Pumayag.
0: Hindi. Because the automatic thoughts that is negative sticks on their mind na. So they did not change. What is the conclusion of all this? Whatever intrusive thoughts that you have to consciously remove it as soon as possible. Because if you do not, it affects you and spiral you down. Remember, the automatic which you do not like operates from the unconscious. You want to get rid of it, you need to consciously make an effort. Kaya ko ito. You know, my client, tinipe niya lahat ng Bible verse to encourage her. Pinastil niya sa cabinet niya. Every morning that she wakes up, she will read, I'm beautifully and wonderfully made by God. Kaya ko ito. Philippians 4:13. The Lord will never leave me nor forsake me. It's repeating and taking, getting rid of the negative thoughts that you have and replacing it with a healthier, biblical thought.
1: Wow.
2: Dr. Joyce.
1: Yeah, a lot of people po, yung misconception, yung bullying only happens in school. Pero it can also happen in the workplace and even sa sariling tahanan.
0: Correct.
1: Ano pong masasabi niyo rito?
0: That is so true. And even at church at times, right? So, we do not have to allow it to happen. You can also report it to somebody superior, to the pastor. Pwede rin. And if we feel na sobra na, palagi na lang akong inaatake, palagi na lang akong mali, then we set a boundary. Boundaries is not rejecting people. Boundaries is protecting myself. I don't have to be always sticking with you on Sunday. I can always roam around and help other children, other people. So it happens, but yes, we need to protect our own self.
1: Yes.
2: Tama ano, honey, no, Dr. Joyce, yung bullying, hindi lang siya nangyayari sa eskwelahan. Mm-hmm. Pwede din siyang mangyari sa bahay.
0: Yes.
2: At ito nga, yung isang question dito, sabi niya, nabully daw siya sa church.
0: Mm.
2: Inside the church. Can you imagine, mga kaagapay? Mm-hmm. Sabi niya, minsan daw, nagkaroon sila ng parang stage play. Tapos ang role niya is parang a go-go dancer. So she was wearing a skirt dun sa drama skit nila. Sabi niya, I became the topic at tawanan ng mga kalalaki. 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Sabi niya, paano ko ba ito? How can it stop?
0: So, tapos na siguro yung play, tinatawanan pa rin siya. Okay. That one, you can do a group process, which means to say all the people involved, you know, you can sit down, but it has to be somebody who knows how to facilitate it, which means to say, she will have the one who is bullied can express yung feelings niya and so para marinig ng lahat. And then the others naman will also be able to express na, I'm sorry, joke lang yun, hindi namin alam na na-hurt ka pa. So it will become a healing process for everyone. But yes, it can be done in a group process as well too. I do not wish that you just give up, left the church, no? It's not going to be very healthy. It would be nice that we practice solving our problem head on as well too. And so, if there are issues, yourself lang ang, maybe lahat sila nagsasabi, ikaw lang yung sobrang sensitive, no? Then you can process it individually as well.
1: Doc Joyce, nag-heal naman talaga kapag nabully, di ba? 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
1: 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Yung pong perspective, di ba?
0: Very, very true. And I would like to hammer that with the Word of God. Sabi ng Biblia, rejoice always. And again, I say, rejoice. It's written by Apostle Paul. Where was Apostle Paul when he wrote that? In prison. Nothing to rejoice about. But he said, rejoice always. And in Philippians 4, 8 and 9, he says, think about these things. Ano bang yung think mo? Whatever is true, admirable, praiseworthy, lahat ng positibo, lahat ng good things, practice all these things.
1: Yes.
0: So it's a very biblical thing. It's nothing new that we have learned, but we have borrowed it from the Bible as well.
2: Ang ganda niyan, Dr. Joyce. 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
2: Nagsabi ka pa ng brand.
1: O dahil lang talaga Hanging Manila, hindi ko po alam.
0: Kasi I'm so sorry, hindi ako relate kasi maputi na ako eh.
1: Yes. Pero grabe, so meron naman po, nag-heal naman tayo, di ba? Na-outgrow natin. Honey, kanina sabi mo yung about sa church nangyari yung bullying. Ito naman, Doc Joy, sa church din, involving a top leadership about depression. Sabi po, the symptoms are here. Everyone in the church knows that he is suffering from depression. His whole family is affected. The whole leadership is affected. Pero dinideny daw po nitong top leadership na to that he is having depression. Bilang church members, how can we handle?
0: Totoo naman. It's difficult to admit na meron akong depression, right? That's why I felt that Pastor Jen was very brave to share his testimony.
1: Yes.
0: Kasi when a person goes through depression, it is highly possible that the person or the relatives or the family members would also go through grieving as well too. Grieving not because somebody died, grieving but something important. My health is lost. So, dadaan sila ng grieving process. So, it's a five cycle, no? Five stages of grieving. No? In denial, magagalit sila anger, magkaroon ng depression, magkaroon ng bargaining before they reach acceptance. So, it's also possible that the pastor is going through the grieving process pa.
2: And so, it is an eye-opener also, Dr. Joyce. No? Imagine a pastor na napakalalim sa salita ng Diyos and yet nakaranas ng depression at anxiety.
1: Para yung story ni Reverend Genesis, diba?
0: It is very true. I want to remind all of you that we are already living in the end days of our lives, right? And the enemy is already working overtime. And that's why all of us believers, we have to work hard for it because the enemy is not resting.
1: And sometimes, Doc Joyce, para sa atin po, parang andali nating punahin, lalo na kapag nasa leadership, na ayaw mag-ano niyan, ayaw magpatingin and all. Pero all they need, yung talagang compassionate hearts din. Yung maintindihan natin, yung mga nag-go through ng depression, mga biktima ng bullying.
0: Correct. Having said that, if you have a loved one, in-encourage mo na nga, magpatingin ng doktor, etc., etc., ayaw talaga, don't give up.
1: Yes.
0: They're not well nga eh. That's why they need you more. They need you to talk to them. They need you to help them book. Did you know that there's a lot of clients of mine na hindi sila ang nag-book? It's their loved ones, office mate, pastor, nag-book sa kanila, nag-bayad sa kanila. Tingnan mo, para lang pumunta yung tao for the first session.
2: Yun. Dr. Joyce, kapag na-identify na ng tao na, ako, nagde-depression ako o meron na akong anxiety, ano po yung first step na unang gawin? Kailangan ba mag-consult right away to a psychiatrist or a psychologist or kailangan bang lumapit sa D-group?
1: Magpa-counsel or mag-deliverance yung iba po.
0: All right, okay. If you notice that you have it, okay, the first is what we call self-awareness. Meron ba ako o wala ako? Gusto ko ba ma-heal o ayaw ko ma-heal? Kasi baka hindi pa sila ready, okay? Then, if you wanted to seek some form of counseling, it's like this. We call ourselves therapists or counselors, okay? And what I do is psychotherapy, which means to say we go back to your childhood to find out what is happening. who you are now is who you were before. Psychotherapy, psychologists are all called talk therapy. Usap. Okay? When you want medication, you go to a psychiatrist. Psychiatrist will give you medication. So we don't give medication. Yes. We do a talk therapy. We teach you coping mechanism, explore where it's coming from. Psychiatrist gives medication.
1: Oh, that's the difference between a psychologist and psychiatrist.
0: Right.
1: Wow, naintindihan natin.
0: Correct. Yan. Some other people are apprehensive for medication, di ba? Ayaw ko muna mag-medicine. Then it's perfectly fine, you know? So you try to do the coping skills muna. Baka kinaya na. Baka pag mag-exercise ka, and exercise is one thing very important, it will lessen your cortisol. It will produce more happy hormones. So baka pwede ka na. So it all depends. Pero lahat ba na, kailangan ba? What I meant is there are certain mental sicknesses that requires medication as well. Schizophrenia, bipolar, those needs medication as well.
2: Doc, even Joyce? ADHD, doc, no? ADHD.
0: ADHD. Well, ADHD is a totally different thing naman,
1: yes,
0: okay?
1: When
0: they are younger, ADHD means to say, meron silang attention deficiency.
1: Yes.
0: Makulit sila masyado, hindi sila makafocus, no? So, for my clients, I when they're young, lalo na high school to teenagers,
1: yes,
0: I don't give them, I don't try them to go to psychiatrists right away because there are also other techniques or vitamins that will also help them to be more calm as well too. So I would like to explore the, that's just my personal thing, huh? My psychiatrist pa dito, wala naman siguro. Alright, so that's just my personal opinion.
1: So tama po, ang ADHD, it's not under the umbrella of depression and mga mental health condition.
0: ADHD is under the umbrella of autism. Okay. Would autistic people have depressive moods as well? Yes. It could be a combination of a few things as well too. Pero kung anak nyo may ADHD, don't keep giving them an excuse. Anak ko kasi may ADHD. Ay, ADHD kasi yan siya. Don't keep explaining. Kasi the more you said that, the more they will embrace it. Maski na hindi sila ganun kagrabe sa ADHD, maging grabe na lang.
2: Opo, magmamanifest pa lalo.
0: Yes.
1: Speaking of bipolar, honey, meron ditong katanungan. Yung daw pong anak niya, 38 years old na, nung na-discover yung bipolar condition, paano raw po niya matutulungan?
0: All right. We said that a bipolar has what we called the mood swings. Happy masyado, kaya nila lahat, to into depressive mood. No? So some other people for bipolar, they need a little maintenance to maintain it para hindi sila lulukso, yes, bababa, lulukso,
1: yes,
0: bababa. So maintenance. There are also alternatives for that one. No? It's just that when you take alternatives, alternatives meaning to say vitamins, herbs, and all those, it's not the kick or the healing is not the same as the mainstream medication. So it all depends on you, no? Yung iba gustong mag-heal na kaagad, yung iba ayaw. But I want to let you know, it comes, it goes. There are many times na maging stable ka naman when you find the right combination. Would you believe it? I have a client who's a judge. Bipolar siya. Meron ako isang medical doctor. Bipolar siya. Pero nagpa-practice pa siya. So, it's okay to have those sicknesses and still be able to live a normal life. Tinanong ko lang, so, paano yan, doc, when you don't feel well at that time? They'll just stop. Just say, I'm sorry today, no operation. I'm sorry, no clinic. And all those. So, it is perfectly fine. Do not think, pag may bipolar ako, wala na, my life is ruined now. No, I can't live a life. That's not true.
1: Dr. Joyce, ang matatakot naman magpatingin yung mga pasyente na parang, kung may bipolar yung mag-o-opera sa akin.
0: No. Well, if I'm the doctor, I definitely would not tell you I have bipolar, right?
1: When you consult,
0: when you consulted me, in my it doesn't mean to say naman na mawawala yung knowledge mo or everything.
1: Yes.
0: In fact, what if at that time they were so high, they feel that they can do everything, you know? So there's a lot of things going on in their mind that they may remember all the things that they have studied,
1: yes,
0: right? So do not worry.
1: Para po sa mga kaagapay na may mga anak dito na mahilig mag-video games at mahilig sa mga online games, nakaka-apekto raw ho ba talaga ang mga violent video games sa behavior ng mga bata at nagre-result into bullying?
0: a resounding yes. Yes. I have another topic on that one. It's called the digital handshake with the children. I talk a lot about digital, no? Paano sila na naging addicted. You don't even have to look at the kids na addicted. Tayo din nga. Minsan pag mag-scroll, minsan hindi na makahinto, di ba? Because that's why the app was made up for. Pero, it's like this. Our mind, our thoughts, do not know ano ang tama, ano ang mali. Your mind will only follow the one that you feed all the time. So if you feed violence all the time, yun ang susundin niyang pathway. So kailangan ka mag-feed ng new pathways to make the life better. So whatever you feed most of the time, yun ang susundin ng utak mo.
2: Gusto ko lang, Dr. Joyce, mga kaagapay, balikan yung sabi mo kanina, no? Na if you have been diagnosed with either ADHD or being bipolar, it's not the end of the world.
0: Yes.
2: You can still live a normal life. Pwede kang maging doktor, maging abogado. So, hindi yan katapusan ng mundo ninyo.
0: Yes, that's right.
2: Doktora, meron pang isang tanong dito regarding stress. Sabi niya, bakit po yung stress ay nabibigyan ng pansin recently? Kasi during the 70s and 80s, nung nag-aaral pa ako, di ito napapansin katulad ng bullying.
0: Bakit ngayon lang sila napapansin more? Okay? Our body will not tell a lie. Your body keeps a score. That's what we always say. So in other words, that means to say, mga tao ngayon, mas maraming score na iipon nila sa katawan nila ngayon at nagmamanifest. 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So bakit noon mas hindi nagmamanifest? It could be before, we do not have gadget that much. So we have more free time, yes, to talk to each other, support system, to play around, yes, increasing of endorphins. So yung mga bata, nagasungka, you know what is sungka?
1: Yes. Yes.
0: Piko tae. I don't know how you call it, right? So there are a lot, yes, of ways for them to calm
1: That's
0: down.
1: True. I agree.
0: Eh ngayon, it's very competitive. Hala, ano to, pag Saturday, sabi ng isang kliyente ko, I don't like Saturdays. Sabi ko, why? Because Saturday is so heavy. I have badminton, I have this, I have this, I have that. Maraming activities. So even the children are stressed out dahil the world has become more competitive.
2: Doktora, meron din bang ano yan, kinalaman sa kinakain ng kabataan ngayon?
0: Ay, oo. Your food will dictate your mood. Did you hear that? Your food will dictate your mood. Junk food, processed food. Why, do you know why people who are down and depressed wanted to eat chocolate and ice cream? High in sugar. It makes them happy, energetic.
1: Pag po na-discover ng mga magulang na ang anak niya ay binubuli or nang bubuli, ano po ang dapat na first gawin ng magulang?
0: Okay. Calm down. Mindfulness. Anong gagawin? Mag-deep breathing muna tayo. Okay? Then you can talk to your child. Some children, you wanted to also help them to build up the resilience na hindi all the time ikaw ang mag-resolve ng problem. Yes. That's our main goal, to help them to be resilient and fight for their own. But yet, we need to empower them. Kung araw-araw sinasabi mo, tanga ka, hindi ka marunong, ano ka ba, where will they get their strength to fight? Where will they get their, what do you call that, positive things to be able to face the problems? So we need to balance it out. And there is no one-size-fits-all solution to every child. So every child is unique. So we need to go to their level and see ano ang tolerance level nila. Ah, mataas ba? Kaya ba? O ganito ba? So we need to adjust to them.
2: Dora Joyce, gaano daw po katagal nabibigyan ng solusyon ang depression?
0: Gaano katagal?
2: Nabibigyan ng solusyon ang depression.
0: Walang specified time. And there's no specific tablet as well that will help them. But research would always say a good emotional support would always help. If the person keeps on staying in the room, the more they spiral down. You have to encourage them to come out. So those are some of the things that you want to encourage them.
1: Doc, for someone who feels hopeless today, what message would you want them to remember before they leave this event?
0: Kapit tayo sa Panginoon Diyos. The Lord who have created you, created your children, will definitely complete it until He returns.
1: Kung may isang bagay po na gusto nyong matandaan ng ating mga kaagapay tungkol sa mga na-discuss nyo sa umagang to, ano po yun?
0: There's hope, there's help, and seek help.
1: Wow. Any final message, Dr. Joyce?
0: Mahal kayo ng Panginoon Diyos. There is always a solution to every problem that we have. And so, I hope that each one of us will grow stronger in the Lord, will continue to walk in our faith, because I believe your children will be able to see you strong, and they would also be strong themselves.
1: Wow, thank you so much. Maraming maraming salamat po, Dr. Joyce, for answering all the questions talagang mang with so much wisdom. Natutuho ba kayo? 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
0: Amen. Amen to that.
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3: 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He is our eternal hope. So that eternal hope, that is the main thing of Far East Broadcasting Company Philippines. To share with you that good news in your life to inspire you to follow Christ as Lord and Savior. Sa lahat po ng aming programa, sa pang-araw-araw na buhay, sa mga ginagawa natin sa ating mga trabaho, bilang isang miyembro ng lipunan, hindi po natin magagawa lahat yon kung wala ang Panginoong Hesukristo sa atin. You know, that is the essence of what we do here as Far East Broadcasting Company. I'd like to encourage you that we as a broadcasting media organization, ang pinakaunang ginagawa namin, we are sharing the good news. Pangalawa, yung mission po namin is to communicate that good news. Pangatlo po ay ituro kayo at i-hand off kayo sa mga simbahan na lalakad, will walk with you, will walk life with you. And doon sa mga sumusunod sa Panginoon ay gawin yung ginagawa ng bawat miyembro ng isang simbahan ay abutin ang mga taong hindi pa nakakarinig kay Jesus. That is the work that we all do. Kami po nasa larangan ng media. At sa inyo na nagmamahal sa ginagawa ng FEBC, alam ko po na ang unang pagmamahal ninyo sa Panginoon. Ang Far East Broadcasting Company, Philippines, at lahat ng aming mga kasamahan sa iba't ibang bansa ay non-profit, non-commercial. Ito po ay nabubuhay dahil may layunin ng Panginoon, may pakay ang Panginoon sa ministry na to. This is His ministry. This is your ministry. This is ours. Magkasama po tayo sa gawain na to. So ang inyong panalangin, ang inyong patuloy na pagtulong sa ministry na to ang nagbibigay ng encouragement sa amin to continue reaching out people with the gospel of Christ. Ngayon pong umaga, pag kayo po ay lalabas at makikita nyo dyan on ways to give to this ministry, you are just giving back to the Lord. You are just giving to the work of the Lord so that people will hear the good news and people will follow Him as their Lord and Savior. Yun po, that's everything that we do. At po sa mga bagay na ginagawa natin ngayon is to help people in what they are going through in life, knowing that without the anchor of God, lahat po na natututunan natin ngayong umaga, lahat po na naririnig natin ay magiging kulang. Our eternal hope is Christ. So give to this ministry. Give back to the Lord your life as you contribute so that people will hear the good news. And people will not follow me or you. They will follow the one that we worship as Lord and Savior. That is what the body of Christ is doing. At kung kayo po hindi pa nakakakilala sa Panginoon, andito po kami. lumapit po kayo sa amin. We will share with you this good news that we are so blessed to have. So, ngayon pong umaga, pag kayo po, after this event, you can go to our booths. There are many ways to give. We are available in GCash. You can scan. You can give via bank transfer. Anything that of what the Lord impresses upon you. And these resources will go back to the ministry. Every single peso that you give goes back to people hearing the good news of Jesus Christ. Kami po na taga-FEBC, andito po kami because we have been called to serve God. You have been called to follow Him and serve Him with your life. So thank you po. And we also want to hear from you. Ito pong ginagawa namin to reach out to different communities, especially those that need to break that cycle. Give your feedback sa amin. When you exit, there's a QR code there. You can scan that and you can share your feedback sa event na to. Let me now just pray for you. I'd like to read from the Bible. Ang sabi dito ni Peter, napakaganda. Lord, to whom shall we go? You have the words of eternal life. We believe and know that you are the Holy One of God. Saan po tayo lalapit kung hindi sa Panginoon? Saan po tayo tatakbo? Saan po tayo sasandal? Saan po natin iaangkla ang sarili natin kung hindi sa Panginoon? Sabi ni Peter and ni Paul. Sabi ni Peter, Blessed be the God and Father of our Lord Jesus Christ. According to His great mercy, He has caused us to be born again to a living hope through the resurrection of Jesus Christ from the dead, to an inheritance that is imperishable, undefiled, and unfading, kept in heaven for you and for me. And Paul in Romans said this, May the God of hope fill you with all joy and peace in believing, so that by the power of the Holy Spirit, you may abound in hope. All over the international body of FEBC Philippines, we are committed to reaching the hardest to reach people with the hope of Jesus Christ. Antabayan niyo po, especially mga young people natin dyan, magkakaroon tayo ng movement. Alam niyo po anong movement na yon? Hashtag shout hope. You will be a part of that. And as I end, I can't help it but share this story. Before I knew Christ, I had my 3 children. My eldest was around 8 at that time before I was born again in Christ. 8, 7, and 4 years old. And as a father, ang disenyo ng Panginoon nung ginawa niya tayo ay to raise godly children. Pero hindi po ako godly parent, hindi po ako godly father. 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That space has now become a safe space of love, of faith, of hope. All glory to God. But the message is, ang isang tao na sinalban ng Panginoon, mayroong purpose ang Lord para sa atin. 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

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And sometimes we find ourselves deep in frustration because of something that happened to us na hindi po natin lubos na maipaliwanag. 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And sometimes, things happen to us that cause us to be in deep frustration, be on our knees, pour out our hearts to God, and weep. We pray, we weep when we are hurt, when we are misunderstood, and sometimes we're even tempted to dwell on the unfairness of it all. Parang gusto nating mamalagi doon, Lord, hindi fair yung ginawa sa akin. Hindi unfair po siya, Lord. Tulungan mo ako, there's injustice that happened to me. Nagmamakaawa po ako sa inyo. 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Well, alam niyo po, sa maraming pagkakataon na ito'y ginawa ko na sa Panginoon, He reminds me that when you do the right thing, hindi po ito necessarily magli-lead sa appreciation, applause, understanding, or even approval from others. In fact, sometimes, kabaligtaran po ang maaaring mangyari. When we do good, some people may become jealous, some people may become envious, some people may frown upon it, some people may even say, we're doing it for selfish reasons, kahit hindi naman yun ang ating ginagawa at yun ang gustong gawin. Even the purest motives ay maaaring questionin, at even sincere acts of love can be misinterpreted. And somehow, hindi po tayo ang first honor doon. Ano? 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In fact, our Lord Jesus experienced that Himself in His life. He healed the sick, He fed the hungry, siya ay nag-welcome sa mga walang pumapansin, sa mga outcast, nag-comfort siya sa mga nalulungkot, sa mga nalulumbay, sa mga duguan ng puso, at nagturo siya ng katotohanan with compassion, with truth, with love, and with grace. Perfect na nga po yung life ng ating Panginoon, hindi po ba? And He only sought the glory of the Father and the good of others. And yet, ano pong nangyari sa Kanya? Marami pa rin ang tumuligsa sa Kanya. 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In fact, marami ang nagplano para siya ay saktan, para siya ay patayin. He was called a blasphemer, he was called a deceiver, he was called a lawbreaker, and even one possessed by demons. So if anyone deserved to be understood, appreciated, and honored, ito po ang ating Panginoong Jesus. And yet, ano po ang nangyari sa Kanya? He was rejected, he was mocked, he was ridiculed, he was condemned, he was crucified. Ngunit ano po ang ginawa ng ating Panginoong Jesus? 1 Peter 2:23 says, "When he was reviled, he did not revile in return. When he suffered, he did not threaten, but continued entrusting himself to him who judges justly." And this has been my encouragement, that when I feel the pain of betrayal, when I feel the pain of being misunderstood, of being misjudged, of being misinterpreted, I continue to entrust myself to Him who judges fairly. Ito po ang aking hope, ang aking pag-asa, and that leads me to continue to do
whatever He has asked me to do because of this encouragement from His Word, that I should continue to entrust myself to God who sees everything, who judges justly and fairly. This is our comfort. And this was Jesus' comfort as well. He entrusted Himself to His Father who sees every motive and who judges righteously. Mga kapatid, people will continue to misunderstand us, to misinterpret us, to condemn us, to ridicule us, to reject us. They will continue to question our motives, to forget our sacrifices, or assign labels to us that do not reflect the truth. Isang maling pagkakamali, nakalimutan na ang napakaraming mabuting nagawa. But there is one who knows our hearts completely. God sees what others overlook, and He remembers what others forget, and He judges what others misjudge. Yung po bang ginagawa sa atin ng ibang tao is reason enough for us to continue to stop doing good? Kasi kahit ano naman ang gawin natin, nami-misunderstand tayo. Well, my friend, let us not stop doing good because others misunderstand us. Patuloy lamang po tayong tumingin sa ating Panginoon to continue to entrust ourselves to the one who judges fairly and follow the example of Jesus who entrusted Himself to the one who judges righteously.